0: It is the world famous K-Rock 106.7 KROQ. It's Kevin Ryder, Megan Holliday. It is What's Your Story? And the topic today is your biggest talent no one cares about.
1: And for the best call or text, we got your 3-day passes to the Ohana Fest. You're going to see Pearl Jam, Bad Religion, Fontaine's DC, Billy Idol, and more.
0: If you have a story or text, 800-520-1067. Your biggest talent no one cares about?
2: Yeah, so my talent no one cares about is I'm really good at catching snakes.
0: You're good at catching snakes?
1: Oh, my God.
2: So one time I was out with my buddies, and there was a giant rattlesnake across the road. So I caught the rattlesnake, had it in my hand, and then a car full of gangsters pulled up and started asking us where we were from. And so my buddy said, why don't you ask the guy with the snake? So I walked out with a rattlesnake. The gangsters screamed in horror and pulled out and took off.
0: The gangsters screamed in horror. Here's your story.
1: So you caught a rattlesnake with your bare hands?
2: Yes, ma'am.
1: Oh, my God. And you scared away all those gangsters.
0: Who ran away screaming in horror.
1: Yes.
0: K-Rock, hello.
3: I think being able to spit really far.
0: You can spit really far.
1: What's your farthest distance, you think?
3: I'm going to guess and say like 30 feet.
1: Oh, my God.
0: Wow.
1: 30
3: Santa
1: feet.
3: Santa Monica Pier, like just launching it.
0: Do you spend a lot of time spitting?
3: I think it's just kind of fun.
1: Do you ever use your talents in the bedroom?
3: You can ask my old lady.
0: K-Rock, hello.
4: I'm really good at 12 children. Looking at an actor and saying, okay, if this other person and this other person had a love child, that's who it is. I'm amazing at it.
1: Wait, explain that again?
4: We watch the television. See somebody on there, you're like, they kind of look like this person. They kind of look like this person.
0: Right.
4: But I'm the one who's like, okay, if this other actor and this other celebrity had a kid, that's exactly how they would look.
1: Okay.
0: I don't think that's a thing.
1: I don't either, but I'm kind of into this.
4: No, it is absolutely a thing. I'm amazing at it. I bat 1,000 on this one. Okay?
1: Wow. And who's the judge? Just you?
0: Who is the judge?
4: Look it. If you usually me and my boyfriend, you know, in the living room watching the program.
0: Yeah, that's not a thing. It's not. That's not a thing that you're talented at.
4: He won't admit I'm the best and that he's terrible at it. He tries to do the same thing.
0: I'd like to talk to him separately. All right. You have a talent that no one cares about. That's the topic today. 800-520-1067.
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0: Every day at this time, we do What's Your Story? And today it is your biggest talent no one cares about.
1: 949 said, not really a talent, but in seventh grade, I drank a whole cup of water using only a fork to scoop it out. Every time I tell someone, they just give me a blank stare. Yep, that sounds about right.

0: It is K-Rock. You have a talent nobody cares about.
1: 310 says, I can play Bulls on Parade expert on Guitar Hero 3 without looking at the screen.
0: Nice.
1: And get it 100%.
0: Nice.
1: I knew you'd care about that one.
0: I do love that. Something takes a part of me. Something lost and never seen.

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0: It is the world famous K-Rock, your biggest talent nobody cares about.
1: All right, 310 says, I have no friends or relatives from Iceland, and I don't live there, but I can speak fairly solid Icelandic. I'm also kind of a big deal at Wii Bowling.

0: anyway. So,
1: okay.
0: Anyway.
2: I'm sorry. That's what your dad said?
1: What?
0: Well, no. I mean, but he had the same toe. So,
2: oh, gotcha. You know. Okay.
0: But anyway, so I can braid hair with my toes. I can do a mean pinch. And it's not like people don't appreciate or don't care about it. It's just they don't like me to do the
2: right, of course. Yeah.
1: They don't want your feet near them.
2: Of course they don't like it.
0: Kinda, yeah.
2: It's awful. K-Rock, hello.
3: I can teach cats what it's like to fly.
1: You can teach cats what it's like to fly?
3: Yes.
2: Do you just throw them?
3: Don't like to be picked up. No. It's actually a very nice thing. The cats like it. They get really surprised. If the cat's head is to your left arm and tail end to your right arm, you just stick your right hand right in front of the back legs, your left hand right underneath the front leg, and you lift them up. And the little paws in front stick out like Superman. The little legs in back stick out like Superman.
1: Oh, my God.
2: I don't know what you're talking about.
3: What it's like to fly.
2: I can't picture any part of your story. K-Rock, hello.
4: Hey, Kevin.
2: Hi there. Your biggest talent no one cares about.
4: I know all the area codes in the country. I can tell you what state an area code is.
1: Okay, so what's 424?
4: 424 is, that's L.A.
1: What's 760?
4: That's Hesperia.
1: What's 928?
4: 928 to Arizona.
2: What's 808?
1: That's San Diego.
4: 808 Hawaii.
1: Oh, that's Hawaii. That's right. I was wrong. Oh, my God.
2: Wow.
1: I'm kind of impressed.
4: Like Florida. 904 is Florida. You got 912 is Georgia. You got 212 is New York.
5: I am so bored.
2: Same. K-Rock, hello. You have a talent no one cares about.
6: I'm really good at throwing paper into wet waste baskets and playing office basketball in a chair. I'm the Michael Jordan of that.
1: I was waiting for
6: that. I never miss. And I'm a terrible basketball player.
2: Well, and then what makes you good in a chair in an office?
6: I don't know. The paper loves me or the basket or something. But I win every time we play.
2: How many times do you play a week?
6: Like once a week with two other guys.
1: Have you ever made any money doing this?
6: No, we don't bet. We just throw like five or six at a time until our boss yells at us.
2: Listen, put some money on it. If you're that good, put some money
1: right
2: on it.
6: I will.
2: All right.
6: I'll call you guys back.
2: Send us our 25%.
6: You got it, Kevin.
2: All right. Whose dad told her she was sexy?
1: Yeah. That's Laura.
2: Laura. Hey, Laura.
7: Hi, how are you guys doing?
2: We are doing well, thank you. Yours is exactly what we were looking for. You're proud that you can do that with your toes. And not only do people not care, they're actively against it.
7: Yeah, no one wants my feet in their hair.
2: Right.
1: Yeah, and you seem genuinely bummed about it, and that makes me even more happy. So
7: yeah, and I do weekly pedicures too, and I still don't get a lot of action on my toes.
2: No one wants your toes in their hair, even if they're taken care of.
7: Yeah.
2: Sorry.
7: Well, think about it. I mean, you want the toes running through your hair?
2: No, absolutely not.
1: Mm-mm. Well, Laura, we are going to send you to the Ohana Fest. You just won 3-day passes.
7: Awesome. That is so awesome. I appreciate
2: Don't
7: it so
2: bug
7: much.
2: People there with your feet.
1: No pinching with your toes, Laura. Damn it.
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0: It is K-Rock. It's Kevin Ryder and Megan Holliday. Every day at this time, we do What's Your Story? Today's stories are your biggest talent that nobody cares about. You have one of those?
1: I do. My second toe is longer than my first toe.
2: Same.
1: And, yeah, you know what that means? You're sexy and intelligent. That's
2: Ooh.
1: What my dad said.

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That song is an instant mood booster. 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It's the world famous K-Rock. I'm Megan Holiday. How you living? Happy Tuesday. I hope it's been a great day for you. 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You're going to see The Killers, Jack White, Sublime, and many more on the beach in Santa Monica on September 26th. 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

I saw this video today, and it was this guy trying to expose Sauber as being a fraud because he thinks that his internal team are making all of these fan accounts, and that's what's making him blow up. 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

0: double take. They're going to be taking over the Troubadour on October 17th and Megan Holliday. And the sport that I know the least about at this point in my life would be baseball. A couple months ago, I was talking to my buddy Troy. He works for the Angels. And he started telling me about how, you know, at every game, all of the fans are, you know, taking off their shirts and they're yelling, "Sell the team." And I just thought that was crazy. And then today, their wish came true. Stan Kroenke bought it for $4 billion, owner of the Rams. So if you're an Angels fan, this is a fantastic day for you. Power to the people.
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9: 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The attacks of 9/11 have been well documented, but the story of what helped people heal is just extraordinary. As Michael Strahan,

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They went from K-Rock Locals Only to being on the main playlist here at K-Rock. It's been a massive year for Joyce Manor, and we got to sell out the Forum. They're going to be there on January 23rd, title track of the album. I used to go to this bar on K

Cage the Elephant with their latest Beaches in Tennessee. They are finishing up their new album. We're going to get a new song from them on the 10th. And then also next week, they are going to be announcing some tour dates. I love those guys and I can't wait to see them again. It is the world famous K-Rock.

106.7 K-Rock. It is KROQ. I'm Megan Holiday. We are already in September, so we are trying to get you three-day passes to the Ohana Fest. That is happening the 25th through 27th. You're going to see Pearl Jam, Bad Religion, Fontaine's DC, Billy Idol, and many more. It is K-Rock.

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The great Violet Grohl with Bug in the Cake. 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I am absolutely obsessed with her, and she's going to be taking over the Constellation Room, which, of course, sold out super quick at the Observatory October 29th. I'm Megan Holliday, and we are on a mission to get you out to Ocean Way Festival, going down at the beach in Santa Monica on September 26th. I can't wait to see how they are going to have this all set up, and I feel like it's going to be so

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I just absolutely love how all year long, Angels fans have just been chanting and yelling, sell the team, to the point where their wish actually came true today with Stan Kroenke buying the team for $4 billion. And this is great news for Angels fans, so congratulations. It is K-Rock.

I was scrolling on Instagram today, and randomly a video came up of Michael Davenport, who was the former bassist of this band, the Ataris. I guess he went to prison in 2019. He was doing, like, real estate and telemarketing scams, and anyway, went to prison. He's out now. He's doing well, and apparently he wrote a book. I am quite intrigued. I'm not going to lie. Megan Holiday. It is the world-famous K-Rock.

Ocean Way Festival set up at the beach in Santa Monica. You know it is going to be absolutely beautiful. The weather will be perfect. You're going to get to see The Killers, Jack White, Sublime, and many more bands. So score your passes tomorrow. It is the world famous K-Rock.

0: As summer's winding down, K-Rock's cooling things down by sending you to the beach all this week. 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
7: 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Dodger fans. We ain't Yankee fans. We're better than Yankee fans.
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12: 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I'm Megan Holliday, and that was the K-Rock Concert Calendar.
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In just 2 years, they've played 2 Warped Tours. They've had a song go number 1. They are in the new Green Day movie, Nimrods. Sold out their upcoming tour. And they've got a new EP called Proceed with Caution coming out October 2nd. Let's do the Paradox. I kind of like that on K-Rock.

You'll have more chances tomorrow to win your 3-day passes to Ohana Fest. You're going to see Pearl Jam, Bad Religion, Fontaines D.C., Billy Idol, and many more. Doheny State Beach, September 25th through 27th. There are very few songs that can get me going and make me want to take a baseball bat to a printer. Let's do some Sabotage. It's K-Rock.

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Now you do what they told ya. 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Now you do what they told ya.

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Weezer, We Might As Well Be Strangers, off of the brand new Gold album, and they will be taking over Crypto.com Arena on October 24th. 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

You still got another chance tomorrow morning. Klein Alley Show's Endless Summer Kegger is happening on Thursday, where this band will be playing. So win those up tomorrow. It sounds like it's going to be so much fun. Slightly Stupid on KROQ.

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Set your mind. When these Ocean Way passes tomorrow, see The Killers, Jack White, Sublime, many more at the beach in Santa Monica, September 26th. I'm Megan Holiday. I'm out of here. The most anthemic band of all played one of the most iconic venues last night. I hope you had a great time. If you got to see Muse at the Hollywood Bowl, I love you. I'll see you tomorrow. It's K-Rock.

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3: Oh, hell yeah. Good morning. Welcome to September. It is the first of a brand new month, which means perhaps you got rent due. That sucks.
4: That does suck.
3: As your friendly reminder, rent is due.
4: Sucks on a Tuesday.
3: Sucks. Sucks to suck, Jake. Well said. Sucks to suck.
4: I bet landlords are like, oh, this is the best day ever. Omar, as a landlord, is the first of the month like the best day for you?
5: I don't even notice it. Everything's just automatic.
4: Oh.
3: You don't check? You're not constantly checking, rolling around in your stacks of cash?
5: I have pretty good tenants. I have one tenant that always pays me like 3 to 4 days before it's due, and then I have a tenant that,
3: loser.
5: You know, I do a five-day grace period because I'm nice like that.
3: Oh,
5: so they always
3: pay
5: me within that window.
3: Must be
4: man.
3: Nice.
4: I was a landlord. I'd come for them, break their legs.
3: Yeah.
5: What?
3: It's 12:01 a.m. Where's the check?
4: September 2nd. Kick it to the curb.
3: Time to get, gonna Tanya Harding you right now if you don't get my money. But it's not even the first yet. It's
4: right,
3: the 30, there's 31 days in this month. Leave me alone. Well, that's why we don't have that job, and we're just sitting here talking for the next 4 hours. Plus, if you need us, phones, text line 800-520-1067. What's in it for you today? Great question. Ohana Fest tickets, yes. Ocean Way Festival tickets, yes. We'll get you into Universal Studios. Halloween Horror Nights as well. We got that for you. And, of course, Endless Summer Kegger. In fact, let's start the show by inviting you to the Endless Summer Kegger if you'd like to join us on Thursday. Looking for you right now at 800-520-1067 right now.
4: Kegs.
3: No games needed. Just looking for good people that want to hang out on Thursday. And the answer is you may need an excuse because I think we're starting this thing in the, it's going to be one of them sunset shows.

0: So we're going to be starting this thing around 4 or 5 in the afternoon. It's going to roll straight up through the wee hours of 8 p.m. And if you would like to get in on that, then you can go ahead and give us a call immediately so we can go ahead and get your spots locked in. For the rest of you, I recommend you just listen to everything that happens on the show today, because at some point later this morning, there will be a quiz. It's a pop quiz, and it will test your knowledge of everything that takes place over the next 4 hours. So any stupid thing that's said, any goat line message we play, any guest that pops in here, anytime Allie accidentally says something racist or Vanessa misspeaks, it all could be answers to questions that happen later this morning. Could get you into the kegger, all right?
1: And when we thought of those hours, we thought of you and traffic. Because these other shows, they'll start at like 7.
0: Yeah, they're not thinking about traffic.
1: Yeah, and they know that you're going to be sitting there in traffic forever. This is kind of before rush hour and after rush hour. Yeah. You're going to be leaving when it's all done.
0: That was our big plan. And we've got plans. You know, our plan originally was just give everyone a funner summer. That was the thought. And now we're running, you know, summer's technically over, I guess. I mean, I don't know when the official last day of summer is, but as far as we're concerned, it all ends after Labor Day.
1: Yeah.
0: And so we had a bunch of stuff we were trying to do. One of those things was a kegger. It was going to be in my backyard. Too many people wanted to go. So we said, let's throw a proper kegger. And then there's someone on the show who I don't think we've heard from on their funner summer updates.
2: Hey, so you guys are all talking about funner summer. What is Omar doing? Because I thought he was supposed to be out on a boat. He actually like kind of talked about going on, oh yeah, I'm just going to rent some jet skis and go to Catalina. I've always wanted to do that. And keep in mind, that didn't turn out very well for a few people that got lost out in the ocean. So what, are you being a little bitch not getting on the water? By the way, I do have a boat. So, you know, I don't think we can do it before summer ends, but hey.
0: She's calling you a little bitch, Omar.
3: Yeah, I'm a little bitch because I did a little bit of the research, and it's about an hour and a half in the middle of the ocean, and I was like, I don't know about that.
0: How long did you think it would take to get to Catalina on a jet ski?
3: I don't know, man. A half hour? Something like that?
1: No, I know someone who did it, and I think it's quite a journey.
0: Oh yeah, we did.
4: Yeah. Sharks.
0: We went on a speedboat. That thing went, I think, an illegal. We were going 100 miles an hour, and it still took us an hour to get
1: miserable.
0: There.
1: That was horrible. That was probably my worst boat experience ever.
3: Yeah, so looking into it, it was going to turn out to be a bad experience. So I decided to pass on that.
0: All right. So
1: yeah, but you could jet ski or go in the water and do something else. You don't have to go to Catalina.
3: No, I agree. And also, I've been busy working on the weekends. You know how I do.
1: Blah
3: and
1: blah blah.
0: Doesn't sound like fun or summer.
1: What about you, Jake? Yeah. You were supposed to do a drug you've never done.
4: I'm doing it this weekend. I got
1: oh, you
4: it.
1: Are? Okay.
4: I got it in a little jar. I'm ready.
0: Why don't you do it at the Funner Summer and Kegger when we put you in the dunk tank and we bathe you?
4: That's going to be too much. I won't be able to make it home.
0: All right.
1: He's going to do a brand new drug while sitting in a dunk tank.
0: Hey, Matt.
1: Freak the F out.
0: Matt in Moreno Valley, good morning.
5: Oh, hell yeah. What's up, Klein?
0: Hey, you are the 20th caller, so you're going to be with us on Thursday. Congratulations.
5: Woo! Yeah, I got my shucker ready.
0: All right. I don't know what that's about, but I don't know if we can say that.
5: For the clam slam.
0: Oh, for the clam slam. That's right. Yeah, I don't know if this, that's good. I forgot we're calling it that. That's right.
1: The greatest jokes are the ones you got to really think about.
0: Gorillaz Now. 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
0: If you were recovering from Muse last night, or perhaps you were at K-Rock for Almost Monday performing at the In-N-Out Sound Space, well, I get it. You are in full recovery mode today, and that's okay, because we are in the middle of Jason, which means it's the greatest stretch of months of the year, and that means fun upon fun upon fun. We got keggers, we got festivals, we'll get you into everything today. But I did not know, and I'm thrilled in a moment. If you're not watching on YouTube, now would be a good time to check us out, because we're streaming live there. That we would come in today to a surprise, a good surprise. Usually the surprises when you come into K-Rock involve the following. AC's broken. Phones are down.
1: Roaches.
0: Roaches is no longer a surprise because it's commonplace.
1: Phone bill hasn't been paid. Tip bowling.
0: Clogged toilets situation where we're down to zero toilets. It happens. I don't think it happens in the ladies' room as much as the guys' room here.
1: Oh, no, it's great in there.
0: But the guys' room, best case scenario, you're at one of two. There's only two. One is, at a best case, is functioning. Usually zero. In fact, yesterday after the show, I was trying to go in there, and Johnny came out. He goes, dude, I'm warning you, do not go in there. Do not even enter.
1: Do they clog every day?
0: He said it's a bad situation in there. Cool. Just you don't even want to go in. And I
4: it was a ridiculous smell. Like, it was not a clog. It was, like,
7: Well, I'm terrible.
0: Sure. I'm sure it was a clog because it's always usually starts with a clog. But Johnny, like, said to me, he's like, "Don't go in." I thought Johnny was responsible, and he blamed it on some guy from the news station.
1: Is that why you guys go to other bathrooms?
0: You have to. You have no choice.
1: There's more odds.
0: Thank God there's an orthodontist up on the 16th floor.
1: Everyone's dumping out in the orthodontist bathroom.

0: dudes blow it up down here,
1: yeah,
0: man.
1: It's just not good,
0: lethal.
1: Man.
2: Hey, when you get a lot of fiber,
1: but
2: take
1: today,
2: reliable craps.
3: Is it that Mike Simpson guy?
1: Probably.
0: Oh, dude.
1: Let's not point fingers. Today, though, we got a good surprise that we came into the studio to find. And Allie, I don't know if you're aware. I didn't know this was actually happening. You remember we got these. I'm showing you guys right now. But this was the Vanessa plushie that we received. One of two. This is very rare. I think we gave one of these away, and Vanessa asked, please do not defile this thing. But this was the Vanessa Chicken Lady plushie. They made a toy out of her. This
2: in,
1: is what
2: in
1: it looks
2: all
1: like.
2: The years that we've been doing this, this is the most impressed I have been
1: with anything that was made.
2: With anything that has ever been made
1: right,
2: for the show.
1: Right. So this is this is Vanessa, and I think you squeeze it and it says things like come here chicken. I don't know if this one's turned on, but anyway, it's incredible. And this we got one hanging behind Allie. This is the other one, which I think we're gonna give away at some point soon. This is a very exciting piece of merch right here. But Allie, oh there it is. I hear it in the background. The, come here chicken, this is what it says. This is a Vanessa plushie. One of one. Think of like a Tickle Me Elmo, but it's inspired by Vanessa. That's it. It's a beautiful toy. What a great sex doll, huh? Imagine what you could do with that.
4: Why?
2: Well, you can feel her little boobies
1: there. Yeah, she's got huge cleavage. I don't know why.
2: You can undress her.
1: He made this doll to be so sexual, but there's Allie's now removing the... Allie just...
2: Do you like this, Vanessa?
1: That's so weird.
4: You guys are so weird. You creep me out.
1: Yeah, Allie, that's strange. That is very strange.
2: Sorry, I thought we were all doing this.
1: But lo and behold, I talked about a good surprise. That was not the surprise, because we got that a few months ago. Here is the surprise. Vanessa, congratulations. You now have friends in the world of dolls. Introducing. Oh, no. Grab your... Mine just fell all over the floor.
4: Right.
1: Introducing. This is very exciting. Look at this. This is the first ever that's supposed to be Allie and me plushie doll to go with the Vanessa now. It's a full and complete set.
2: Klein and Allie Talking Collectors plush set now, comes with accessories too.
1: You want to talk about the Christmas gift that no one wants this year? You're looking at it right now. And that is, that's two of them. Hold on one second.
3: Wow, what do they say?
2: It says there are six different sound bites from the show, Omar, and the back even, I mean, what I love about the Print Gurus is that they're so detailed and everything, and there's a whole spread on the back saying, Klein and Allie came together to reinvent morning radio by building a passionate audience through genuine conversation and unique staples. Listeners can expect a brilliantly dumb, unpredictably funny and authentic show every time.
3: You're wearing your yellow flannel.
1: AI slop.
2: It's back.
1: The best is that Allie's doll.
2: I can't get away from it.
1: Allie's doll is back in the AI the lesbian flannel that she had on.
2: That I got rid of and burned years ago.
1: And then she's holding coupons because she's held cheapo, and she's got the funniest Rachel haircut she's ever had before. She couldn't look like more of a Midwestern mom than in this doll.
2: Weird is that I'm flattered by this.
1: This is one of the sound. Hold on.
3: Great, that's great.
1: She's saying all of her most famous racist quotes, which is, hold on, squeeze her Allie again.
4: You guys are stupid assholes.
1: Kids will love this,
2: yeah,
1: I think,
2: it's
1: right?
2: Like Build-A-Dyke.
1: Yeah, it really is. Hold on, does it say anything else?
2: Bojangles.
1: She's, of course, repeating the same jokes again. So typical, Allie. That's it. Hold on.
2: Why are so many of them shoe shines? You've wasted half of the soundbite.
1: I think that's it. I'll let me see the
4: show. You guys are stupid assholes.
1: That's good. That sums you up. Let's see it. That's all you got. That's it. She's back to nothing again.
2: Why do I have no boobs,
1: Allie,
2: by the way?
1: She's completely flat-chested. Nothing sexual.
2: He's like, I need to take this, every...
0: You and Vanessa are like the same skin color, too, with these dolls.
1: Yeah, this is like an anti-sex doll right here.
2: No, I'm pasty.
1: And that's Allie. And then this one, obviously a dead ringer for me, built actual size, they pointed out.
2: Of course, you got the leather jacket. That's what you wear to every event.
1: Gotta look cool, you know. Let's see what I say. Oh, super. Who picked the sound bites for the dolls? Great guy like Diddy?
4: I'd like to smell this guy's penis.
3: Oh, that's great.
1: It's not great, Omar. I think
3: Vanessa picked those out, by the way.
1: She's trying to get back at us.
2: Uh-huh. Oh, Cabana
1: Klein. I like it. Great guy like Diddy. Stop talking about Diddy. I don't like it. So anyway, here you go. Added to the
3: Yours
1: collection.
3: Kind of looks like a Backstreet Boy.
2: But like one that's the relapsed.
3: Yeah.
2: You definitely look like you are divorced.
1: What a great.
0: Collins looks like he owns a kebab shop.
2: Yeah. Totally.
1: Thank you.
2: Or you're gonna pick me up in the Uber.
1: All right, there you have it. So
2: while smoking a cigarette.
1: These are the new. Add these to the Vanessa one now, Allie. We've got a complete set almost. Next brand will be the Jake and Omar ones, I'm sure.

0: Thank you for that, Print Gurus. You knocked it out of the park. That's beautiful. That's good stuff right there.
1: Aw, I'm very happy with these. I'm not happy with how I look, but I'm happy that they exist.
2: This is K-Rock Klein Alley Show, the podcast.
3: Tuesday replay.
0: K-Rock, we are Klein Alley Show. If you were at the Bowl last night for Muse, and perhaps you were because it was sold out, and I know we sent a lot of people there, then you had to make a tough decision, and that is, what do I do with my car? Because the
1: parking, how do I get there and how do I
0: parking
1: get back?
0: Situation? I mean, parking situations at all places. So SoFi, it's got its issues. Forum has its issues.
1: Yes, but I think the Hollywood Bowl has the most complex parking situation of any venue in LA.
0: Yeah, I was explaining it to someone that was visiting from out of town when I went to the show that I was at recently, and they couldn't understand this concept of the stacked.
1: And they go, No one can. I don't know why it exists.
0: Yeah, I was in a stacked situation, not just there, one other time in my entire life, and it was not well documented. It was stacked. I just went back to the car like I like to do, leave early, and I was sitting there in bumper to bumper to bumper other cars and waiting for anyone to, and no one else wanted to leave early, so it's just me sitting in my car, and especially because
1: missing the concert.
0: And they tell you when you leave, they're like, this is a no re-entry thing. Like, that's okay, I'll be driving out of here, and then you get to your car, you can't
1: go
0: anywhere.
1: Going anywhere.
0: And the Bowl is a weird spot because we all realize this, but we all have very different ways we try to handle the parking situation there.
1: Well, because I went last night, Johnny went last night, Jake went last night, and all three of us had completely different approaches to how to get there and how to get back. And then I talked to you this morning, and you had a completely fourth option that was different than the previous three that we had.
0: Years of trial and error. It's years of being
1: in
0: bad
1: spots. Yeah, but this is years of trial and error. For like, Jake goes to a ton of shows. He trammed it.
0: Well, Jake,
4: I Ubered there, then I trammed out.
0: But Jake is he's a shuttle guy. Jake loves a shuttle.
1: I'm not dependent on a shuttle. I don't want to deal with a shuttle.
0: Jake can be within close proximity to other people. He'll take that, you know. And
4: I should share the smell
1: more public.
0: Yeah, I want to be in a really tight bus, small bus with lots of people. Forced
1: I
0: want to
1: make
0: smell
1: sure
0: me.
1: I spread my smell out to an Uber, a tram, and my own car.
4: Is that little seeds, like Johnny Appleseed?
0: Is that your standard approach there? You will Uber in and shuttle out?
4: No, a lot of times I'll shuttle there too because there's a tram station really close to my house.
0: So Jake's a shuttle guy. That's his way of handling it.
1: So that's not me.
0: Right. And that's fine. The shuttles are always full of people. There's a lot of people that are shuttle people. And
1: I just don't like depending on the shuttle.
0: And Jake, what does that cost you? What is the...
4: It's like nothing. It's like $5 or something.
0: All right. So on a, and it costs...
1: But then usually don't you have to pay for parking at the shuttle pickup?
4: No. There's a free parking lot there. And then a lot of times I'll just Uber to like the shuttle thing. And it's like another $3 because it's so close.
1: And the shuttle's what, every 10 minutes? How often?
4: Yeah, on the way there, like every 15 or so. And then on the way out, I mean, you walk around on it. As soon as it gets filled up, you're out of there.
5: Too many steps.
0: It's a lot of steps.
1: Totally agree.
4: What are you talking about? You don't even have to walk all the way down.
5: But it's like you got to get in the lot and then Uber to the parking lot and then get on the bus.
1: And then what if you're the first person on the bus? You're like, how long do I have to wait here before this
4: is
1: full
4: enough?
1: On the
4: way there, yeah, sometimes it does happen.
1: No.
4: Yeah,
1: I'm not waiting around. And then Johnny, did you do residential?
5: I always park. I always drive to any venue I go to. And at the Hollywood Bowl, I got a spot. It's totally cracked. It's the best. I don't even want to say it because
1: it's
5: so
1: secret.
5: Great.
1: It's a secret residential.
0: We'll post the pin
1: pack.
0: To the location. I'll post it on our Instagram so you can see.
5: You got a GPS on me?
0: I have a pin. But yes, this is why I think this is such this place is such a cluster F, because there are people that have figured out a good way to do it and they don't want to share it. There are good solutions to the problem, but people don't want to share the solution.
1: When you see people walking up that big ass hill, those are the people who don't know the hack, and that was me. And then your approach is every approach is so specific to their personality.
0: Well, before we get to mine, because mine is the best approach. You got scammed last night, which is hilarious.
1: Well, I chose the let's find the cheapest parking possible approach,
0: right?
1: Which is my approach to most things.
0: And you can buy a spot at one of a million lots that are, quote, within a few miles of the venue, which at some point you go, why did I even drive? Because I'm walking now forever.
1: Well, the lot that a lot of people go to if the Hollywood Bowl parking lot is full is there's one that's just down the hill. I believe it's a shopping center or something. That was going to be $150. And I was like, well, I'm not doing that. Then you start fanning out and you go, okay, if I walk. So already that's like a 20-minute walk to that parking lot. Then I go, oh, if I walk another 5-10 minutes, goes down to $46. But if I go one more block, it's $21. And then that's where my mind goes. I just keep fanning farther and farther. Oh, another 3 minutes. Okay, now we're at $7.
4: I'm San Pedro for $5.
1: Exactly. So I purchase a $21 parking lot that says it is a 22-minute walk. And we show up. And, you know, the directions on Spot Hero or whatever I use say, just show up. You have your license plate already, you know, in the system. There's no attendant. There's going to be a spot for you. You just park and leave. I show up, and there is no spot there whatsoever. The whole parking lot is full. And it's clear that it's just a regular pay to park. Like, anybody could drive up there and pay to park.
0: Yeah.
1: Of course it's full. So then my wife looks at me like, what have you done? Now we're going to be late.
0: You prepaid $21 for a spot that claimed you'd have a spot in the lot, and it was full.
1: And it's already far away. So now everything else is even more full and more sold out and than it was hours ago and more expensive.
0: And more expensive.
1: Exactly.
0: They also know, they're not dummies, the parking people. They got those flashing landing airplane lights to try to fool you, but they'll just keep jacking as they get closer and closer, and they know people are more desperate. They just keep changing that price.
1: Especially if they see somebody like me circling.
0: Yep.
1: They're like, this sucker.
0: Right.
1: The third time she comes around, she's coming to go $60, $70, $80 every single time. So I was able to finagle my way to another lot that was even farther away for...
3: Oh, my God.
1: And this was after speaking to customer service.
0: Oh, what is wrong with you?
4: You're so rock and roll.
0: Yeah, going out with you sounds just terrible. It really does.
4: So cool.
1: I was given a new reservation.
0: Excuse me, sir.
1: At a farther lot.
0: I'm going to a Muse show. Hello, I'm cool.
1: So by the time we finally parked, it took an extra 20, 30 minutes just to find a new parking lot. And then we still had to walk. I believe it ended up being close to 30 minutes to get into the bowl.
0: What kind of mood are you even in by the time you get in? At that point, I feel like I would feel so defeated and angry. I wouldn't even want to be. I just want to go home. This is why you guys give me a hard time. I don't ever want to leave my house.
1: Hey, we got there right as Portugal the Man was taking the stage.
0: Okay, but still, you end up parking a 30-minute walk?
1: I mean, it went downhill on the way back. It was closer to 25.
5: What crossroads were you on?
1: Las Palmas.
5: Damn, dude. That's a hike.
0: Jesus, Allie. That's
1: I
0: so
1: was pretty
0: far.
1: Close to work, actually.
0: Yeah. You could have parked here.
1: I mean, it was, but you know what? I like to tell myself, I enjoy the walk. Love I enjoy the walking. It's nice night. You know, there's feces on the ground.
0: Yeah.
1: There's people that are living their lives. Katie was a little afraid at some of the side streets we took to get to the bowl, but we got there. And in the end, not only did I only pay $21, I got refunded the $21. So yeah. I got free parking.
0: Well, look, the best move you can pull there is you pull in as close as you can possibly pull in. And every time they try to stop you and say, show me a pass that says you can get in this lot, you just keep driving, like you pretend you just wave and keep driving. And then eventually you get to a place where you can't go any further and they say, you're not supposed to be here. You don't have a pass for this. And then you take 20, 40, 60 cash, whatever you have, still worth
1: whatever
0: it.
1: Whatever you have, I have no
0: well,
1: cash.
0: Well, you
1: ever.
0: Bring cash and you say, hey, can you find a place for the car? $60.
1: Oh, you do that.
4: Oh, yeah, make that sound?
0: $60.
4: What a
0: bucks.
4: Douchebag.
0: Like that.
1: It's very plushy
0: and
1: of
0: then,
1: you.
0: And then
1: this guy definitely makes that and sound.
0: And then lo and behold.
1: Come on. My friend.
0: And then the guy goes. And then the guy goes.
1: And the guy's like, no, I'm your friend.
0: Yeah.
1: No, goes, you're my friend.
0: He goes, you got any more money in there? And they go, that's it. That's all I got. They'll say, do you have any more? Because they know the game.
1: Really?
0: And you
1: so
0: say,
1: that you've found so, this so, to be true over
0: got,
1: the years.
0: I got 60. Take it or leave it. The guy looks around. Takes a 60, and you find a spot, and you're right by the bowl, and you can pull in, pull out. You're not blocked in. That's the secret.
1: So, but you also leave the show early every single time.
0: Yeah, of course, every time.
1: So, and I had to leave extra early because to account for the walking.
0: Right. That sounds so fun. Well, Muse, thanks for putting on a show last night. It was thoroughly enjoyed.
1: I was there for a great 45 minutes.
0: By everyone. We will take a super quick break, and when we return. 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
10: We'll get into a brand new round of human bingo in moments. And if you're able to be one of the people that we are looking for, you will have instant access to the Endless Summer Kegger happening on Thursday. So be ready to listen and call. We did some human bingo last week. We got to meet people that accidentally hooked up with relatives. We got to meet people that lost body parts.
11: Yeah, I have a problem with the post that went up on Instagram for that, by the way. It's a picture of me reacting with the giant title card saying, "She made out with her brother." it's me kind of being like,
10: it's only been viewed by 500,000.

0: in people, but it looks like Allie is now the official face of incest, which is fitting.
1: Hey, I don't mind.
0: Because Allie has made out with her second step cousin.
1: Well, I had sex with my second step cousin, right. But I have never made out with my brother.
0: But it does look like you're the one, because it goes, she made out with her brother.
1: And I'm the only one in the shot.
0: Your face looks all disgusted. So anyway, we'll tell you what we're looking for coming up in a moment. And if it is you, please call us immediately. But first, let's get into the internet's riddles and clickbait. Here we go.
1: Clickbait.
0: All right. This is a tough one right now. It's a numbers one. I don't do well with numbers, but science has now finally cracked the number. And this is how long you have to actually spend with someone before you can consider them or be a friend. Real friend. This is the amount of time it takes. Can't meet someone on Tuesday and then by Thursday be like, we're best friends, because it's just not possible. So what is the amount of time? Now, yes, there are people you instantly click with. That's true. And there's people you go, I think it's very easy to tell. It's easier to tell if you don't have anything in common with someone pretty quickly. You're like, I don't know, something's wrong with that person's energy.
1: I've decided I don't like that person.
0: I don't like that person. But to be a friend, to actually call it a friend.
2: But there's different level of friend.
0: You're right.
1: And I think it depends on age.
0: That's also true. Right. Two kids, 5-year-olds, they can meet someone.
1: Oh, my God, they're best friends. My kid has a new best friend every single day.
0: So this is adults. We're talking about adults here. And we're talking about, Omar, I'm glad you brought that up. I do have different numbers depending on if this is a, quote, close friend or just when you go. Basically, this is when you cross the line from acquaintance to friend. That's the number we're looking for. How long, how many hours must you spend with someone before you can officially go from where it's a acquaintance to a friend?
1: Must be longer than a romantic relationship, because I think those move faster than friendships. So I'm going to say 6 months.
0: 6 months.
1: Yeah, I think it's a long time to actually hang out in the same social circles and get to the point where you're making your own plans with that person and texting them and having an actual ongoing friendship. I think it takes quite a while.
2: I also think it's different for ladies and guys. I think it's easier for guys to become friends than ladies.
0: It's true. You like football? I like football. We're friends.
2: Yeah, exactly. Let's go get a beer.
0: Right.
1: Do you think farts are funny? Me too. Yeah. We're friends.
0: And women, there's a lot more to it.
1: There's a lot more layers, yes. And then as you peel back the layers, you become different type of friends, closer, less close. Over the years, it all morphs.
0: I think all women go like, I like her, but I think she could be crazy. But also, I could be crazy.
1: But I love her, but I'm going to talk crap about her behind her back. But then I'm still going to make plans with her because I love her.
0: She's a little skinny slut. Like, anyway,
1: let's go to happy hour.
0: We're friends. So, Allie, you believe it's 6 months. Omar, what is the number?
2: That seems really long. I'm going to say you probably hang out a couple of weekends in a row. I'm guessing a month.
0: 1 month?
2: A month. You know the person a month, you could get a pretty good gauge of, you know, if you want to be friends. And I think, especially if you're a male, you just become friends. It's all good.
0: All right.
2: Men are simple.
0: Jake, you're a man of many friends.
3: Yep.
0: They include Bar Buddy Bob.
3: Yep.
1: And Bar Buddy Bob.
0: And the flight suit guy you always talk about.
3: Oh, yeah, flight suit. He came with me to the Muse last night.
0: But what is the time frame between stranger to acquaintance to friend?
3: Easy. Three hangs. First hang you meet. Second hang, you're like, oh, are you cool or not? Third hang, solidifies it.
1: Man, Jake moves fast. This is why he already asked that girl he's sleeping with to be his girlfriend.
0: Right. He doesn't
3: say that.
0: Doesn't have time
3: for exclusive.
1: It's the same thing.
0: Yeah, you're saying the same words, Jake. You are. The correct answer is, and they went by hours, so it's confusing because you guys are
1: hours.
0: The amount of hours you must spend with someone. It's not about amount of hangs. It's a time thing. If you spend 50 hours with someone, you can go from acquaintance to casual friend. That's a 50-hour commitment of time.
1: Yeah, so then my estimate is probably pretty accurate.
0: You chat when you see each other, but you're not necessarily making plans outside of shared spaces yet. So it's someone you know from work or a friend of a friend, or you just go to the same class or whatever. You talk 50 hours of kind of interaction with that person is when you go, I think we're now past the point of being complete.
1: And if you think about 50 hours, what, each hang is an hour or two? That's 25 to 30 hangouts.
0: Right.
3: No way.
0: They say from casual friend to real friend, that's 90 hours. 90 hours of time with someone before you go, hey, I think that we're actually friends now. Start hanging out on purpose, start sharing actual personal thoughts, whatever, with each other. But to have a, quote, real friend or a close friend It is over 200 hours.
1: Oh, my God.
0: Of time together.
1: And then after 5 to 10 years, you start going, why is this person still my friend?
0: Right. I've spent way too many hours with this person. I don't think I like her.
1: Don't like her anymore.
0: They owe me money. So, but that's, you know, close friend, obviously someone that you can call when you need to bury a body or, you know, hard times or whatever. And that is, there's a lot of times I think you, in your head go like, I want to invite someone to this, or I do want to call someone with this. But like, I've gotten calls from people that I was shocked. They called me to tell me, you know, I'm getting married, or I'm getting, I was like, Why are you calling me about it? I feel like we're still at the acquaintance level. Why are you calling me to tell me
1: this? We're in the group text phase.
0: Yeah.
1: We're not even at individual text.
0: So then I get the call, and I'm like, this must be an emergency. I never get a call from this person. And he's like, hey, we found out we're pregnant. I'm like, oh, all right, yay, for you.
1: Well, I'm picking up a kid. You do your thing. I got the phone.
0: So anyway, that's the numbers. 50 hours, 90 hours, 200 hours. That gives you a sense of how much. So if you meet someone today, you got to put in that time if you want an actual friend.
1: So how close should we be then? By now,
0: I think it resets.
1: Oh,
0: so we're back to the beginning.
1: Oh, hey, stranger.
0: We get back
1: You're
0: in a moment
1: looking.
0: With Human Bingo, and we are looking for you if you fit into one of the following categories. So be ready to call us if you fit into the following categories, which we'll get into in a moment. Human Bingo, but here's your tease. If you have been banned from a place for any reason, you're not allowed back. We'd love to hear from you. 800-520-1067. If you have currently a speech impediment, we are looking for you as well at 800-520-1067. And finally, if you have recently been dumped, recently been broken up with.
1: I know it's a hard week for you probably.
0: 800-520-1067. We'll come back with our official Human Bingo card after this.
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0: It's time for Human Bingo.
6: Ladies and gentlemen, welcome to a game of bingo unlike any other. You are the star. This is Human Bingo.
0: Up for grabs tickets to the Endless Summer Kegger on Thursday. Slightly Stupid. It's going to be a great hang. We will all be there. We hope you're there as well. And we're looking for you right now.
1: Bingo!
0: If you are one of the following, and listen closely because this could be like, wait a minute, that's me they're talking about. Recently dumped. Very recently dumped. You're a single right now. You were broken up with. That's a bummer, but you know what'll be even better? When you're posting photos of you at the Endless Summer Kegger, and then your ex is going, God, why? Why did I break up with this person?
1: I wonder if those dumpings happen as regularly as they used to. I feel like now people kind of know that it's mutual or that you're about to be dumped. Like, you can see it coming. How often are you, like, blindsided?
0: We'll go with that as well as if you have a speech impediment. It doesn't matter what that speech impediment is. There's a bunch of different ones you could have. I feel like our show's got most of them covered, actually. But if you'd like to join us for that, 800-520-1067.
1: Clients had a few of them this morning.
0: Oh, man, that's rough. Those stutters become super contagious pretty quickly.
1: And since Omar's probably not going to be at the kegger, we need someone to replace him with a speech impediment.
0: Someone needs to stutter. Stutter. And finally, we're looking for you if you've ever been banned from a place. Banned for life would be preferable, but there's different reasons you've been banned. And sometimes it's a temporary ban. And sometimes, like one of my buddies I went to Vegas with one time, where he is never allowed back in a Wynn property ever again for the remainder of his life, which is a crazy ban to get. And I think they actually follow through on that. We say good morning now to our first person on Human Bingo, and this is Jenny. Jenny, why are you calling us? Which category fits you?
7: Hi, good morning, Sweet Divots.
0: Sweet Divots.
7: So, I am banned from every Target in Orange County.
1: Damn, amazing. How did that happen?
0: Is that shoplifting?
7: Yep. One time or multiple? Oh, multiple. I would go to, like, every Target every day, basically.
0: And then they tracked you down finally, and they said, now you are banned from every Target, just in Orange County, though.
7: Just Orange County. Oh, yeah, they built a big case.
0: Oh. What were you stealing? Just stuff for you or stuff to sell?
7: Stuff to sell.
1: Mm-hmm. And was this the only store that you would rob from, or were you going to other stores too?
7: The only store on, like, that scale.
1: And did you have to do time for this? Like, when they eventually caught up to you, what happened?
7: Yeah, I had to do a couple of months in jail.
1: Mm. Oh, that's not bad.
0: What was your method of stealing? Was it the thing where you'd get the expensive stuff, but then scan the little piece of produce, and so it looked like you weren't, was it self-checkout stealing, or was it putting stuff?
1: Was it alley stealing?
0: You know, you tried to drop
7: a... No, it wasn't alley stealing. It would be like, I would go fill up, like, a suitcase, I would leave, and, like, my boyfriend at the time would come in and, like, leave with it.
0: So you would fill up a suitcase. Was it a suitcase you brought, or you'd go grab a suitcase from Target, then fill it up with stuff, and then wheel it out?
7: I grabbed one of theirs, yeah.
0: Yeah, smart. Right.
1: I kind of did that recently, actually.
0: Yeah. All right. What? You did what? All right, hold on one second. So now you're not allowed back into it. And if have you tested the system, by the way? Have you tried to go into a Target in Orange County to see if they throw you out?
7: I haven't.
1: out of curiosity, what's the biggest item you sold? Like, I know you stole stuff and then sold it online or whatever.
7: It was only, like, one thing, and I'm not proud because I'm a mom now, but I would steal baby formula.
1: Mm. Oh. I would probably buy that from somebody secondhand for cheaper.
0: That's why they lock that stuff up, though.
1: Yeah.
0: It's hard to get that baby formula. You need two key. That's a two.

0: Hey, I'm gonna go grab a pop real quick. Oh man, they got the same old zero flavors.
1: Hey!
0: Who, me?
1: Wrong cooler, my man. You need to slide down to the Faygo cooler. Because I don't think you know just how many zero sugar flavors Faygo has.
0: Oh, is that right?
1: We got Cotton Candy Cola, Orange Grape Twist, Moon Mist Ginger Ale Cream Soda.
0: Okay.
1: Rock and Ride Root Beer Red Pop Firework.
0: Whoa.
1: What was right? When you want zero sugar, go with flavor. Faygo. Flavor!
2: She was a space cadet, which I was fine kind of working through, but last night she just said she had enough, so I found myself newly single this morning.
3: And what? How long were you together?
2: We were together for 6 months.
4: What did the text say exactly?
2: She just said, well, then she goes, hey, you want to talk tonight? And I said, hey, I'm kind of spent. Can we talk tomorrow instead? And then she said, this is ridiculous. I'm done. And then she said, yeah. She's like, you left a water bottle and a jacket here. So I just sent her back a Bifelicia gift and said to throw it in the trash. And that was it.
3: Damn. I mean, she was looking for a reason. It's like, I'm kind of tired. Ugh, it's always tired with you. We're done.
4: All right, hold on 1 second. That's Alvy. Recently dumped via text last night. 6 months relationship. Down the tubes.
3: That must be kind of, I mean, it sounds like he's kind of heartbroken, but also it'd be nice to be on the rebound at an event like the Kegger.
4: Noah, you have been banned, you've been broken up with, or you have a speech impediment?
5: I have been banned.
4: From where?
5: I got banned from a hotel just outside of Whitefish, Montana, because...
4: It's a great place to be banned from, just because I don't think it's going to affect your life too much.
3: Yeah, when are you going to go there again?
5: Well, I guess if I wanted to go skiing, I would go there, but just I wouldn't say at the Best Western.
4: Why did you get banned?
5: I used to work in the Conservation Corps, and we would go camping for 10 days at a time for work, and then we would come back from work, but we wouldn't have anywhere to stay other than more camping. So we would go to this hotel because it was cheap, and you know, one or two of us would buy the room, and then everyone else would sneak through the window, but we weren't being very sneaky, apparently.
4: Yeah. So is that a lifetime ban, or is that a, did they put a time frame on it?
5: I feel like at one point they definitely knew who we were, but I could probably go back now.
4: All right. Well, then hold on 1 second. I mean, technically you're not banned if you can go back.
3: What's the problem here?
4: Well, you can't sneak people. There's a rule how many people you can have in a room, and then if you're obviously got people climbing through the window, the hotel doesn't like that at all, so then, you know, they toss you out.
3: I feel like that's one of the tamest things to go on at a Best Western.
4: You've never been thrown out of a hotel before?
3: Me? No.
4: Never.
3: Have you?
4: Yeah, yeah.
3: Why?
4: Different thing, different reasons, but I mean, there was times when security would come up and they would say, you get a warning, and then if you don't...
3: Because it's like too loud or
4: too
3: something?
4: Too loud or something going on, or too many people in the room. Or...
3: What was this, in Vegas?
4: Once in Vegas, once in
3: you have to
4: Syracuse,
3: do a lot
4: New
3: to
4: York,
3: get thrown out of a Vegas
4: once in Canada,
3: hotel.
4: Oh, thrown out of a hotel in Canada, a Marriott, the Chateau Champlain Marriott in Canada, in Montreal.
3: Because of noise?
4: That party situation thing.
3: Yeah. I just
4: say, everyone get out of here. Get your stuff, get out of here. The security stands there, watches you pack your luggage, you pull it down the hallway.
3: Well, you know that just means somebody below you complained enough times.
4: Pantyhose Greg, why are you calling?
6: Well, because, well, one thing, you know, Klein, I like you a lot. You're one of my best friends. You know that. Come on. I just call him because I've been banned like 25 places, and I don't know why they don't like me.
4: I asked the other day, I don't think you ever left this message on the GOAT line, which is crazy because most of the other messages there are you, but what are some of the places you've been banned from? I know Starbucks has banned you.
6: Oh, hell yeah. That's the one I got arrested at. Okay, so everyone from, like, let's see, Denny's, I got banned from the Stater Brothers. I banned from every frickin' dispensary I've been in, you know. Mm-hmm. And it just goes on. It just goes on. How you doing today, Allie? How's the baby?
4: Hold on. Pantyhose Greg.
3: Great sidestepper.
4: Pantyhose Greg, you've only given us, so you've been banned from a Stater Brothers, Starbucks, all of the weed stores, because you go in there and you ask them for free nugs and then you harass the patrons. But that's only the tip of the iceberg. You think there's other places you've been banned from as well, like restaurants as well?
6: That is the truth. That is the truth. Like Chipotle, they don't like me there. Nuh-uh.
3: Why'd you get kicked out of Chipotle?
4: It's always the same, I'm sure.
6: I don't know. No, I'm in appropriation in little ways. In little ways, I'm appropriated.
4: I was told a story about Pantyhose Greg that he was at the Megan Holiday donut fundraiser over the weekend, Allie.
6: Oh, yeah, I was there.
4: And I was told that he was going up to people, like strangers there, and saying to them,

0: Hey, do you listen to K-Rock in the mornings? I'm Pantyhose Greg. Is that true?
1: Yeah, I was good. I got to let them know that it's me, because then they get, like, all excited. They're like, can we do a selfie? And I'm like,
0: no. Has that ever happened?
1: Oh, yeah, all the time. When I come to your events, people are like, can I get a selfie, Pantyhose Greg? Like that, you know? Huh.
2: So you pulled a Do You Know Who I Am at Trejo's Donuts at an event with Megan Holliday?
0: I think he was hitting on Ginger Justin's wife. I heard that he approached Ginger Justin's wife and was like smitten by her and was like trying to play the whole like I'm a star.
2: Have you ever heard of the name Pantyhose Greg?
0: I'd like to take you out to a Chipotle later, but I can't.
2: I can't take you anywhere.
0: All right, Pantyhose Greg, hold on 1 second. That guy's been banned by a lot of places. We say hi now to Sarah. Sarah, what's going on? Hi, good morning.
3: Oh, good morning. Hey.
0: Why are you calling?
3: I was broken up after 14 years on a Post-it note.
2: A Post-it note? Wow, old school.
0: That's cool.
2: So what did the Post-it note say?
3: Yeah, he just couldn't commit. Man-child.
2: Well, wait. After 14 years, he kind of committed, right?
0: Well, he didn't go next. Well, you guys
3: we didn't live together or anything. Oh. So it was, but still.
0: What did the post-it note say? What did it say?
3: Just said he didn't have the bandwidth to be in a relationship at this moment because he was overwhelmed with life.
0: That's a big post-it note.
2: I know, you can fit that much on a Post-it. I feel like there's like four words max on those things.
0: All right.
3: He wrote small.
0: All right, hold on 1 second.
2: He wrote it really small.
0: Hey, Rudy, speech impediment? Rudy?
4: Yes.
0: Hi, you have a speech impediment?
4: No, oh. I got banned from casinos.
0: Banned from a casino?
2: Man,
0: wow.
2: a lot of banned people,
0: what,
2: huh?
0: What happened there?
4: For counting cards.
0: Cool. Counting blackjack?
4: Yeah, house, but that's all Harris casinos.
0: How much money did you make before they shut you down?
4: You know, it was funny because I made, it was 20 grand. But then, but when they cut me off, I wasn't winning at all. I had about 800 bucks in my hand.
0: Yeah, but maybe they had enough footage of you. They can tell the way you were gambling, raising your bets when the shoe was favorable.
2: It sucks because, you know, you take the time to develop a skill, like counting cards, and that is not an easy skill to develop. And then you really don't have that many places to utilize
5: it. What was the game, blackjack?
0: I would imagine. It's the only place you can really count cards. Right, Rudy?
4: What's that?
0: That's okay. You're not that much fun.
2: You know, if we invited him to the event, we do have blackjack tables.
0: We do have our own jack.
5: Awesome.
0: We do have our own jack black
2: tables. He would just clean us all out.
5: Didn't get banned from our event.
0: Yeah, maybe we should have a card counter there.
2: Yeah.
0: All right, listen. It's been an interesting round so far of Human Bingo. When we get back, I'll take the last few calls. But if you have a speech impediment and you'd like to come to the Endless Summer Kegger, we're going to pick our favorites from each category and give you those tickets after some Temper City Self-Aware on KROQ.
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0: Thursday this week, Endless Summer Kegger. Even though summer's technically coming to an end, Labor Day, we're going to make sure it lives on at least through Thursday at 8 p.m. Yay! Woo! It's going to be a good time. Slightly Stupid will be there. Allie's big gender reveal. A lot of other things that we have in store for you if you make it out. And some limited edition Klein Alley Show Slogger merch, which will be debuting at the event. It's going to be, once again, a good time. And hopefully you can win your way in. People are starting to get desperate now. And I get it. Maybe you don't care about us. You want to go see Slightly Stupid. That's cool. Maybe you just want an excuse to cut out of work early that day. That's fine. Maybe you look back at this summer and go, I haven't done anything fun this summer yet. Everything's expensive. I want to go to a free event. We got you covered there as well.
2: 562 said, life is a lot better today because I won Kegger tickets yesterday. Mm. No more being on the edge of my seat with speed dial in my hand. I can now relax.
0: Yeah,
2: maybe
0: nice.
2: Enjoy the show a little more.
0: Well, also, you could win your way in by answering some questions at the end to prove you've been paying attention. That's another way to get your way in. But right now, we're in the middle of a round of Human Bingo. Marie, quickly, we have to go ahead and pick our favorites from each category. Hi.
8: Hi. I have a really bad.
0: Let me guess. You've been banned.
8: No,
5: you're banned from speaking.
8: I have a really bad speech impediment where I stutter when I get really nervous and I get put on the spot.
0: And has that been your whole life?
8: Yeah. I've actually taken a couple of speech impediment classes.
0: And
8: to speak correctly.
0: Right. Why would you've got such a great gift. Why would you try to correct it?

0: Because sometimes it just gets in the way of trying to get something out.
1: No, you can't tell at all.
0: When I called, I had to tell Vanessa my name about like 5 times.
1: Well, I think that's normal.
2: Yeah. Regardless.
3: Takes her 5 times as well. So it's a long screening process there.
1: You guys have been on the phone for a while.
0: She's super patient with me trying to get my name out.
3: Mm-hmm. And is it true?
4: If you choose her, she needs to announce Slightly Stupid on stage.
3: Oh, absolutely. Would that make you really nervous if you brought up Slightly Stupid in front of the thousands of people in attendance?
0: Yes.
1: Lovely. You're in.
3: And is it, awesome. Is it true if you hear, is it true?
1: You probably wouldn't do much better than us, to be honest.
3: If you hear a stutter, does that trigger a stutter? Like if I were to play you Omar stuttering?
4: So then, I went outside and I took number one on the rug.
3: Yeah.
4: Hey! What?
3: She's laughing at you.
1: She's laughing while stuttering.
3: That's amazing. So that's Omar. So Omar stutter triggers your stutter.
0: Just a little bit.
4: What'd you say? How hot?
3: Yeah.
1: This is the best blind date ever.
3: Yeah, I would imagine the two of them.
1: So where are you from? I'm from.
3: Yeah.
1: What do you want to order?
3: You talk to Marie. Talk to Omar directly. I don't want to get involved here. Go ahead, Marie.
0: Yeah.
4: What, do you want to go to the Slightly Stupid show? Are you a huge fan?
0: Well, or yeah.
1: All right, chemistry here. I can feel it.
3: Marie, and you would go to the... You're free on Thursday?
0: Yes, I would.
3: And we bring you up on stage and you would intro Slightly Stupid before they go out and play, you're okay with that?
0: Yeah.
3: Could we get a sample of what that would sound like?
0: The what, sorry?
3: The band Slightly Stupid that'll be playing there. If you're going to bring you up on stage to intro them to the crowd, what would that sound like? We say, and now our listener, Marie, and you get to go ahead and introduce the band. How would that sound?
1: Oh, great. God, they're like in the wings going, do we come out? Or
2: do we miss the show?
1: What's she gonna...
4: they're knows.
1: Like, oh, yeah. Just a half an hour of them being like, It'll take a while.
0: Yeah. Yeah.
3: The band just leaves, finally.
0: I don't think they would come out.
3: This is why I want to practice now, so that we're ready to do this. It's on Thursday.
1: I think the more you practice, the more nervous she's going to get.
3: I know. I think she's going to. I'll say it now. You're going to say, ladies and gentlemen, get ready for Slightly Stupid. You know, whatever you want to say, make it your own. But let's all say hi to our listener. Let me go ahead and make some sound.
1: Thank you guys, everyone, for coming out.
3: Yeah, we love you.
1: To
3: thanks
1: Newport,
3: for being...
1: we love you.
3: Blah,
1: thanks
3: blah,
1: for
3: blah.
1: Coming to the Back Bay Amphitheater. It's been an incredible night. Thanks for coming out. This was The Baby's Gender, and now let's bring out...
3: And now let's bring out listener Marie, who's going to introduce our band. Marie, make some noise. She's on stage. Everyone's looking at her. The mic is yours.
0: Slightly stupid.
3: Goddamn great.
1: Woo!
3: You're coming.
1: And one more time.
3: They didn't hear it. The mic was not on.
0: And it's slightly stupid.
3: It sure is. Congratulations. We'll see you on Thursday. Okay.
0: Okay,
3: great. Thank you.
1: She's exhausted. Okay. I don't think she wants to go anymore.
3: That's good. All right, Allie, we have to take a break. We have winners from other categories as well.
2: Let her take us a break.
1: Marie.
3: Put Marie back on hold. Vanessa, put Marie back on hold. Marie, we got to go to break now because we're way behind. God, I'm catching it, Allie.
1: Oh, were you doing that on purpose?
3: No, I wasn't. Oh. It's contagious.
1: I was like, God, he's funny today.
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0: your way in, including that end of show Klein Alley show quiz. If you've been paying attention, not a lot of people have the ability to listen for 4 hours of this nonsense and call in and answer questions. Yesterday, guy went 3 in a row right out of the gate, so there was only one contestant. Usually takes us 3-4 contestants to find a winner, and that could be you coming up later this morning, plus another chance when you hear Vanessa yell out "Kags" to call us and win your way in. Right now, though, there is something happening in another country. And if you think about the greatest things we have in America, meatballs and menage a trois, they all started elsewhere.
1: Did you say menage a trois?
0: Oh, there she goes. Demonstrating with the dolls. That's right. Vanessa loves it. What's hanging off Vanessa in that?
1: She got a boo boo.
0: Oh, she got a little boo boo hanging off her. That's a foursome now.
1: She gets freaky.
0: Damn, Vanessa. You nasty girl. So anyway, we like to find things happening in other countries and decide once and for all, is this worthy of an import or do we keep it exactly where it is? And now we turn to the fine people of Italy.
1: Yeah, which have more class than we Americans do, I like to think. And in America, it is technically illegal to be on your phone while driving, though most people do text and drive. I know there's a lot of billboards saying that we shouldn't do it, but a lot of people do. And if you get pulled over, you could get a pretty hefty ticket for
0: if
1: that.
0: If I look into another car and a person is not texting while driving,
1: I'm like, what are you doing? Just thinking?
0: I assume that they're probably so drunk.
1: Or they have a body in their trunk.
0: Right. They're doing something very suspicious. They don't want to be the person that gets pulled over for texting, and then they find out that they've got a brick of black tar heroin in their trunk.
1: I don't know what makes me more mad, when someone's a horrible driver and I drive by them and they're on their phone, or when they're not.
0: Yes.
1: And I'm like, you're this bad when you're paying attention?
0: Right.
1: Like, you're not even distracted and you're this bad of a driver. But in Italy, they are proposing a ban for pedestrians as well. So even if you are walking across the street and you're distracted by your phone, whether you're texting, messaging, using apps, anything that is, quote, distracted walking can also be fine worthy. So you would get fined. It would be like a regular, you know, kind of a low, be like a jaywalking ticket, like $86 to start. But I'm sure if you get multiple offenses, it could be worse and worse. But they said that drivers often have to overcompensate for pedestrians who are staring at their phones, not paying attention to traffic, and pedestrians can be just as dangerous as distracted drivers.
0: But that's Darwinism. I mean, if you're so stupid that you walk into a busy street with cars zooming by because you can't get off Instagram, you deserve to be run down.
1: And if we get rid of this, we will also get rid of that person who's tripping because they weren't looking where they were going.
0: Which is
1: and they
0: so were funny.
1: It's so funny.
0: The person that walks into the manhole, person that, you know,
1: stop sign,
0: falls over the curb. I mean, I've been that before. I've accidentally stepped in things and on things and dog crap and other things because I was in my phone. And you learn your lesson. You're like, note to self, don't do that again.
1: I do support this, but also they've made us so dependent on our phones. Like when I'm trying to get around, say, a country like Italy that I'm unfamiliar with, I am staring at my phone because that's the only way I know where I'm going.
0: Do you have to stare at it every second? Like step? Okay, another step?
1: I mean, I try to do the glance and be like, okay, I have to turn on blah, blah, blah street, but I don't really, I mean, it's a different language. There are streets I'm unfamiliar with, so I'm always trying to make sure I'm walking in the right direction and that those little blue dots are moving along.
0: I know we are, all of us are pretty much locked in to our phones constantly, and the nice thing about where I was over the weekend is that there was a big chunk of that area I had no service at all, and at that point, I just put the thing away, which was hard. That's part of the reason I used to love going to Mexico, is that I had no service. I would check into the hotel, put my phone in the safe, and didn't even look at it again until we left. And then they switched it. Now you have service everywhere. But that's the only way I would ever put it down, is if I was forced, if I didn't have any reason to use it.
1: Yeah, the disconnected feeling is nice when you used to have to cut everything off.
0: Now I basically just keep looking, going, all right, eventually I'll just keep looking to see where the service is at.
1: I'll just switch to roaming and continue scrolling.
0: I think this is a thing that would never work in America because they would give out so many tickets and they couldn't ban using your phone while walking. But I do think it should be like a 3-strikes-you're-out policy with people in general.
1: Well, you know where I really think they should enforce it is at Disneyland.
0: I was just thinking that's one of the worst places because everyone's trying to
1: get the fast passes and do everything. Everything is on the phone. Mobile ordering, everything is on the phone, and you're trying to do it as you're walking somewhere.
0: Right to right.
1: So it becomes so difficult to get around people because they're constantly walking while, you know, typing things and getting passes and ordering food.
0: And that's why I think that everyone thinks the smart glasses, goggles, whatever, are going to be the future because it won't be looking down so much. We can do all that while we look straight ahead.
1: Right, exactly. And in this If you are on Bluetooth or you have earpods, AirPods or something like that, then you would be fine.
0: 626 says, I see kids texting while riding bikes now.
1: I see them doing that for sure. I there was a kid who almost ran into me on his e-bike because he was on his phone while he was...
2: There's a bunch of videos now where you see them glancing at their phone and they're running into windows or cars.
1: Yeah.
2: It's great.
0: It's great. It's great.
3: Literally that e-bike that hit me. I'm sure that's what was happening. Because his phone was on the ground.
0: You got hit by an e-bike?
3: Remember?
0: Was that you're talking about when you ran into the guy and ran him over?
3: No, when he ran into me.
0: That's not what insurance or the court said.
3: Yeah, because my car is bigger than an e-bike, but his phone was on the ground and so was his vape, and I was like, this mofo was on his phone and he was vaping.
1: Do you think that's how they determine the quote winner is which car which
3: Literally,
1: thing is bigger?
3: That's what insurance told me, and I was like, lame.
0: Right, but you
1: your car's bigger, you lose.
0: But you were also on your phone, correct?
3: I was parking.
0: Right.
3: I need both of my hands for that.
0: So, that's an import.
1: Me too.
0: I think import. That we can't control ourselves, so we need the government to control it for us. We have no self-discipline when
1: and
0: it comes to phones.
1: Even they can do this in America, we won't follow it. Just like we don't follow the phone while driving one, but...
0: When we get back, Netflix or Notflix, a brand new month means new shows are coming that you could be streaming. Some are real, some are made up. If you can tell the difference between the real and the fake... You can win your way into either our endless summer kegger, or if you'd rather, we have tickets for you to go to Monster Energy SMX World Championship Playoffs at Dignity Health Sports Park on September 19th. That choice will be yours after this quick break on K-Rock.
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0: K-Rock, we are Klein Alley Show. It is September. There's a warning that the new month has officially begun, which is good news if you've run out of things to watch, because it feels like at the end of every month you go, that's it. I've seen everything. There's nothing left.
1: Then
0: all of a sudden new shows pop up and you have an opportunity to catch up on a bunch of new things you didn't necessarily care about. And that's why we do Netflix or Notflix, to let you know some of the stuff coming to Netflix and other things that we've completely made up that should be shows.
1: I'm fully back on Netflix and happily paying $20 a month.
0: Allie gave up and she said she was out. She was going to save her money. And it only lasted 1 month before she came crawling back.
1: It actually lasted 2 weeks. And then I had 2 weeks of being on my friend's plan before I got kicked off of that. And then eventually I caved and I've never looked back.
0: It appears when you hear about shows like Is It Cake? You go, how is that a show? But yet it is a show. And it's one of the greatest shows that ever was and ever will be. That's real. That's Netflix. So you'd hear this. And then we give you the idea for a show where a bunch of vegans bite into things that look like meat and have to figure out which one is real and which one is not, and called Is It Steak? And that one is not made up. It's made up.
2: Not
0: real, Allie. Should be real. That's what I'm trying to say.
6: And we're kicking your ass
0: today. It's a tough one today. We say hi to Raquel, the first one who would like to play Netflix.
1: Hi, Raquel.
0: Raquel, good morning. I've been drinking this morning. Hi, what's up? Welcome to K-Rock.
7: Sweet dips.
0: What's up? Sweet dips. All right, everyone who gets theirs right, Allie writes your name down. One of you will win either access to the Endless Summer Kegger if you want.
1: I'm going to write down your name if you get it right.
0: All right, write down my name. That's even better. This first show is either Netflix or Notflix, and it involves celebrities being interviewed inside of ice baths. And it is called Cold as Balls. This is celebrity interviews inside of ice baths or cold plunges. Is that Netflix or is that Notflix?
7: You know what? That sounds like a show, but I don't know what the name is.
1: You think because of the name?
0: Cold as Balls. Is that Netflix? Is that Notflix?
7: I'm going to go with not.
0: She says not. Show me not.
1: What? That's a real show?
7: No way.
0: That is a show that is being hosted by Kevin Hart, where he interviews the biggest names in sports while in ice baths, and it premieres on September 20th. That is a real show.
7: Damn it.
1: What are we doing?
0: Sorry about that, Raquel. I'm sorry. I was hoping it was made up, too.
1: You know what screwed this up is the Hot Ones? It's like, let's interview people while eating wings.
0: Right.
1: Now everyone's just like, let's pull an activity out of a hat and interview a celebrity while they're doing it.
6: Yeah, but the name was like kind of...
0: I saw some... actor recently, and he said it sucks because it used to be like you could just promote your project by going on a talk show or going on a radio show and you talk about it. And now they're like,
1: you have to play soap bingo with Jimmy Fallon, okay? And then you're going to go eat some hot wings until your mouth falls off.
0: You're going to go ahead and rappel off the side of a building while you're interviewed by a window washer, and you're also Going to be slapped in the face by kangaroo jerky.
1: It's amazing.
6: What's that show called?
1: Anyone survives. I don't
0: know a name for it, but it's not enough anymore to just say, I'm in a movie, go see it. You've got to do these things.
1: Yeah, come into K-Rock. We won't ask you to do anything.
0: Yeah, just come in here. We won't put you on the lie detector test or force you to do a high voltage food review. We say hi now to Eddie in Long Beach. Good morning, Eddie. Welcome to Netflix or Notflix. How goes it?
5: It's going well. We did.
0: An 18-year-old who has never met his birth father is now placed in a house with 10 men. And they spend the weeks fishing and playing catch and talking. And at the end, he will have one chance to try to figure out who his actual father is in a show called Who's Your Daddy?
5: Oh, man, Notflix.
0: You say Notflix.
1: Sounds like something Netflix would do.
0: Show me Notflix.
2: Not!
0: Not a real show, but a great idea for a show, Netflix.
1: I would much rather watch that than Cold as Balls.
0: Yeah. I mean, think about that for a second, because you're trying to figure out even as the viewer who's the dad. You don't know who the daddy is. And then at the end...
1: Because it's called Who's Your Daddy?
0: Right. No one knows who the daddy is.
1: So you don't know.
0: Even the dads don't know because they've all donated sperm. That's the catch, Allie.
1: I can't believe you didn't do an Is It Cake... You know, change over with that title.
0: Could have done that as well. I couldn't say that on the radio, sadly. We say hi to Nicole right now, listening to K-Rock. That is one person who has predicted correctly in this round of Netflix or Notflix. What's up, Nicole? How goes it?
8: Hi, good. How are you?
0: You know how the game goes, so let's get to it. It's time for your Netflix or Notflix. Here we go. Part man, part dog, all cop. After a life-saving surgery... fuses an injured police officer and his canine partner into a single crime-fighting hero. He now must protect the city while constantly fighting the urge to chase squirrels. This is called Dog Man.
8: Oh, I know it's a book, I think. I want to say Notflix.
0: She says Notflix. Show
1: you
0: me Notflix.
1: You know it's a book and you're guessing Notflix?
0: Show me Netflix.
1: Oh, Nicole.
0: Sorry, Nicole. That is coming to Netflix on the 13th of September, and that's the sound of Dog
1: Man. I have to wait 12 more days for Dog Man?
6: Yeah. Is it based on the book?
0: I think they made a movie. I think the movie was actually in theaters. I feel like they got my money. I think I went to Dog Man in theaters. I feel like I've seen this before. But
9: I read that book. I used to love that book.
0: Right. It seems like something Johnny would be into.
1: It's Dog and Man.
0: It's a Dog Man because they got fused together, and they didn't really ask a lot of questions. But anyway, I'm so sorry that you thought that was made. I know it sounds stupid enough that I would have made it up, but that is real.
9: Not stupid.
0: And that is on Netflix starting September 13th. All right. Well, Allie, only one person has predicted correctly. We say hi to Mike now in Westlake Village. Good morning, Mike, and welcome to K-Rock Netflix or Notflix. How goes it?
10: Good. How are you doing?
0: A bunch of recently divorced women move into a college dorm to meet their next rebound relationship. The catch is that all of these guys are half their age. This is called Got MILF, with a question mark. This is recently divorced women in their 40s moving into a college dorm to meet potential suitors that are half their age. Is that Netflix? Is that Notflix?
10: It's called Got MILF?
0: Yes, that's right.
1: That's correct.
3: Terrible joke.
0: Vanessa, don't judge the comedy. You say Notflix?
10: Notflix.
0: What if it was called...
1: Not funny flicks.
0: What if it was called... What if it was called Cougar University? Does that change?
10: That that's a better name. That's
0: right, right. Let's say it's called Cougar University.
10: I'm going to say Notflix.
1: Okay, you're still going with the same guess.
2: Not!
1: Funny.
0: Well, these shows aren't easy to make up, Allie. So you got that one right. Allie, two people have predicted correctly in this round of Netflix or Notflix. You know what? Let me see what they want. If they want different things, we can. Eddie, what did you want out of curiosity?
5: I want to go to the Clam Slam. I got the day off as soon as these guys set the date. So that's what I'm.
0: Hold on.
1: You already got the day off?
0: Hey, Mike, what did you want to go to?
10: Endless Summer.
0: Oh.
1: Vanessa, what do we do now?
0: Vanessa, can we get them both in?
3: Okay. Let's do it.
0: All right, Mike, hold on. You're coming to the Clam Slam. Eddie, we'll see you at the Endless Summer Clam Slam, all right?
5: Yes, sir. Thank you.
0: You're welcome. Hold on 1 second. That was fun. Allie, I don't have time to tell you about my lesbian theme show, but we'll save it for next
1: time. Please tell me.
0: It's a carpet store.
1: Uh-huh.
0: And lesbians work there.
1: Got it.
0: And they're running out of money, so they have to turn it into a brothel.
1: And what's the title?
0: Munchin' Rugs.
1: So on the nose.
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0: K-Rock Klein Alley Show. You don't want to miss a moment of the show because you could miss a moment like this.
11: And now it's time for a moment with Kevin.
0: This is a phase that psychologists are warning you to avoid if you want your relationship to stay together or at least be somewhat happy.
1: Phase.
0: Toxic phase. Psychologists warning couples to avoid this toxic phase. I'm not reading it right.
3: It's a
0: toxic phrase. It is a toxic phrase.
11: That was a moment with Kevin.
0: Something about this place makes you dumber.
1: Every phrase is toxic at 6 in the morning.
0: Jake's entering a phase in his relationship now. He's moving to the next level. And I believe tonight, Jake, I believe, is the first time you've been invited to her place?
6: No, first time I've been invited to her place for dinner.
1: Clearly we listen.
0: And
6: he's going to make me dinner.
0: And that's a big step. Cooking for someone. I mean, you guys have already banged.
1: With no standards for meals?
0: Yeah, right. But, I mean, you'll be happy with anything she serves, right?
6: Yeah.
0: But this is what's interesting is that Jake said to us, the good news is I don't have to bring anything because she said don't bring anything.
1: Right, but does it really mean don't bring anything? Well, and there are different scenarios here where if you're like hosting a group, you know, and having a party and they say don't bring anything, a lot of people still bring something. But if you're one person, do you still not bring anything?
2: I imagine Jake's still going to bring his cooler of beer, right? Over for himself?
0: For himself.
2: Yeah.
0: And she tries to have one. That's my cooler of beer.
2: Yeah, exactly.
1: Because usually,
6: I don't give her one.
0: You said don't bring anything. I brought it. It's mine.
1: Right. If Jake comes to things, usually he does always bring something. He just brings something for himself.
0: Singles. I remember that time I drove Jake all the way up to Big Bear. He showed up with one can of soda for the car ride for himself.
1: Didn't he also bring a sandwich?
0: At a bagel for himself.
1: Yeah,
0: one bagel. Don't worry, I got a bagel. Oh, can I get the bagel? I'm hungry. Oh, that was my bagel. Oh, okay.
6: It was my bagel.
0: Right, no, I know. But, I mean, if I'm going to drive you to Big Bear, you would think, and you said, I'm going to bring a bagel and drinks. I didn't realize you were just telling me what you were bringing for yourself.
6: Well, you should have made it more clear.
9: When Rib Nasty was a thing, Jake wouldn't share his beer with the guy whose house we were rehearsing at.
6: Yeah, but that, dude, I didn't drink his beer. I drank my beer.
9: Yeah, but he came up to your little ice chest, and he's like, oh, could I get one? And Jake's like, nah.
1: Jake said no?
9: He said no.
2: Oh, man.
9: I was like, damn, bro, we're at his house rehearsing. You can't give him one beer.
1: The band broke up.
0: Someone says you don't have to bring anything, but they're making you dinner, even if it is just one person. You're not thinking about bringing anything, Jake? Flowers, a bottle of wine, nothing?
6: Vanessa told me I should bring flowers.
3: Yeah, he should definitely bring flowers.
0: Well, are you going to listen or no?
6: Yeah, I think so.
0: So does that mean you're stopping by the Hollywood Forever Cemetery and picking up a...
6: I didn't even think about that. That'd be
1: I know
6: cool.
1: Just the grave, Jake. I do
9: flowers
1: this all the time.
9: Flowers could be sus, though. You got to be careful, though. You got to get the right flowers, not the two, not the roses.
1: Why? Is that too romantic?
3: Oh, yeah, no roses.
0: Yeah, but if Jake shows up with the carnations, that's like a cheap out flower, too.
6: That's going to roll up with whatever's on the Ramones graves right now.
0: Great. They got a lot
1: you
0: of
1: know,
0: flowers
1: with
0: week.
1: The Dolly star and Ramone. I mean, there's a lot of flowers just around.
0: Hey, you can give her a bouquet. There are a bunch of free ones on Hollywood Boulevard.
1: Dude, some of those are in vases and they look nice.
0: Yeah.
1: Say, so, I got this from Dolly Parton's star on the Hollywood Walk of Fame. I bet she'd actually like that.
6: This is courtesy of Joey Ramone.
1: Yeah.
0: Jake, are you going to bring flowers? Because that is also, interestingly enough, I think that's another... You haven't done anything romantic in this relationship. This relationship has been strictly sexual so far.
6: Yeah, pretty much. Well, I mean, we hang out and we do other stuff besides just bang.
0: What else have you done?
6: We've gone to some shows. We've gone to like numerous concerts together.
0: Right, you bring the shows you would go to regardless, you just bring her along.
6: Yes.
0: Right.
1: And you're in a concert scenario where there's really not much talking happening. You're kind of just watching a show.
6: Sure.
0: I could imagine her being like, hey, let me ask you. Not during the song.
1: This is the sixth musical guitar solo.
0: Yeah, he's noodling. Let him noodle.
1: He's noodling.
0: Jake, does she try to talk to you during the show?
6: Sometimes.
1: Less talking, more noodly.
0: Does that bother you?
6: Honestly, no, not really.
1: Yeah.
0: Right. But you haven't done have you done one activity yet that was an activity that was like...
1: Purely social.
0: Or something that you know that she would like more than you.
6: I think she actually really enjoys the shows. She's a big like music fan too, and that's I think why we get along so well.
1: Yeah, you guys like just going to shows and banging.
0: You don't think
1: you have those things in common.
0: You don't have any sort of weird feeling that maybe you're being used for your access to tickets to shows because of this place?
6: I don't think so. No, there's been numerous times I invite her out, and she'd be like, "I can get my own ticket. I already have tickets for us." So.
1: So, do you think you really will go to a store to get flowers?
6: Yeah, I haven't bought flowers for a girl in a long time, and I think she's flower worthy.
1: Are you going grocery store flowers then?
6: Well, where else do you get flowers?
0: Side of road flowers are good. I like side of road flowers.
9: Go to Trader Joe's. They're really good and cheap.
1: Trader Joe's has good, cheap options. Also, I would maybe not shun away from pick your own.
6: Where?
0: Oh, there's all sorts of weird stuff growing out of the streets here.
1: Yeah, totally.
0: What kind of dinner is she making you tonight, or is it a surprise?
6: No idea. She's asked if I was like allergic to anything.
1: Yeah, dietary
6: no restrictions. I said, hell no.
0: But what are you afraid if you eat something it's gonna light up your ass?
6: No, I'm not. I wasn't until just now. But.
1: Did you get her give her a light up your ass list of things to avoid?
6: I did not do that. No, I don't think that'd be nice.
0: Please avoid the following food groups because they light up my ass.
1: All food groups.
6: I'm just gonna eat it and cross my fingers and hold whatever I have inside me until I leave her house.
1: Are you nervous? Oh man. Well, you said last time you spent the night, you just held in like 12 hours worth of farts, right?
6: Oh yeah, I got out of the house and man, I like propelled myself down the street.
1: Yeah. Are you nervous that you're going to have a real conversation without any distraction?
6: No, I think we talk real easy.
0: Yeah, like the reality is, if you're going on a first few dates and you're at a movie or you're at a show, Allie's right, you only need a minute here, a minute there.
1: Be tolerable.
0: Right, you can just go right, just kind of turn your head and go back to what's going on. Mm-hmm. Once you're sitting around now at a table,
1: you got nothing to do but talk.
0: Nothing but talky time. And then,
2: hey, can I ask, if you eat this meal and you don't really enjoy the meal, are you the type of guy that lies, or would you tell her the truth?
1: Good question.
6: Man, it depends on how bad it would have to be. It would have to be, like, terrible. And obviously
2: really?
6: Terrible for me to say it was terrible.
1: I feel like Jake loves good food and just okay food.
0: When when she brought in that trough of week-old pasta, he ate all
6: that's
0: of it.
2: Oh, that is true, man.
0: He ate every single bite, and there was cigarette ash in there and stuff.
6: I liked it.
0: Yeah. Jake will eat it. I mean, that's the thing. I couldn't imagine it would be something that would be beneath his standard. And if you're someone who's going to invite someone over to cook for them, I think you have to have a little confidence. You know how to make one.
1: Yes.
0: I always tell you, know how to make one thing. The amount of women I made gnocchi for on a
1: that's a romantic.
0: Because I thought it's because it'd be like gnocchi. I just learned there's one thing I knew how to make. That's it, one thing.
1: And yeah, but you know how to make a lot.
0: Now I learned to make other things.
1: You had enough first dates.
0: Yeah, after to get to the second date, like gnocchi again. You're like, that's right. It's my one thing.
1: I'm the gnocchi guy.
0: That's what I did. No means gnocchi. That's what we say on the date. So, Jake, I think it's going to be big for you tonight. I think this is a new step.
1: And I will say my other piece of advice, I don't think you're much of a compliment guy. You're not ready to hand out compliments, but compliment her on something, you know, whether it's her outfit or or the dinner she made, something. Just say it's good. Usually, if you're like, hey, how do you like it? You'd be like, fine. It's fine.
6: Yeah, no, I hear
0: you. Did you pull down your dating app stuff now, or are you still live on the apps?
6: I'm not like active on them at all, no.
0: But you're up there. You're on there.
6: I think so, but it's not like I'm not getting messages or I'm not messaging other people or anything like that. I'm not even checking it.
1: And has she brought up or have you brought up the conversation about exclusivity again since you asked awkwardly after sex?
6: Nope. I'm going to wait for a while because I don't want that to happen again. But I think her inviting me over for dinner is a good sign.
0: Did you say when she invited you, like, absolutely, I can be there wide open? Or did you do that thing we talked about where you're like, let me check. Maybe I can move some things around.
6: I did think about doing what you said, and I couldn't lie. I said, I would love that. That's what I said. Oh. I think being honest is nice.
0: I think Jake's in love.
1: Yeah, I think Jake is definitely right.
3: Yeah, I think he really likes
0: her. It's kind of weird, actually, to be honest. It's like I feel bad because it's so much funny. It's so much funnier when...
1: When he gets dumped?
0: Yeah. It's the best.
1: When you're miserable, it's so much better
0: like those
1: for
0: those exit interviews.
1: Please just not be happy.
0: Yeah, all those women you went out with that would like give you those terrible scores on the exit interview was so funny.
1: 951 said we should stop giving you relationship advice, period, and just let you do your thing. 562, though, has more advice for you. If you're going to get flowers, put them in a vase. Do not bring loose flowers and make the person trim the stems, find a vase, do all
0: that.
1: The water
0: no
1: themselves.
6: Way. I can trim the stems for her.
0: Jake's not doing that. Would you let Johnny sit outside the window of the kitchen and feed you lines tonight? Like one of those
1: like
0: old sitcoms where he gets to tell you what to say?
6: I'm sure that would be terrible.
9: Well, come on, I'd be down to do that.
6: Give me a line, Johnny.
9: Okay, let's say you walk in, compliment her on her hair, and say, "Oh, wow, I see you took a lot of time in your hair today. It looks great."
1: That's creepy.
0: That's a weird line.
9: See, well, what the hell? You put me on the spot. I'm not supposed to come up with a line on the
0: but
9: spot.
0: But that's how you're going to have to be
9: in
0: real life. That's how it's. But Jake, in all seriousness, I think what this is, and the text line agrees, especially women, they're chiming in. This is her, like, final, this is almost like the final interview.
1: Yeah, 424 said an invite to dinner is a great sign.
0: But it's like...
6: Yeah, because this last Friday, I took her and her friend out to a show, and we hung out afterwards. I got to, like, meet her friends and, like, converse and, like, hang out, and I thought that went well.
0: But, Jake, I'm saying this is, like, this one is the... If this goes well, like, I think it's couple time.
1: Yeah, you did meet the friends already. That's interesting.
0: Met a friend, and then she's like, all right, bring them over.
9: That's a huge step.
0: So, I don't know. I mean, if this goes well, no pressure on you, because I know that makes your bowels explode and stuff, but...
6: Well, now I'm starting to sweat already right now.
1: Well, sorry we ruined it for you. Nice while it lasted.
0: I think you're going to be great, Jake.
1: 909 said take some Imodium, plug yourself up before you go in there.
9: Yeah, take a Gas X too, man. That'll help you.
0: You can do that thing where you just shove a bunch of TP in your butt and just like stop it up like a cork.
6: I'm going to cork it?
1: Yeah.
0: Yeah. And then if
1: you can be like, your hair looks great. You worked on it.
0: Yeah, Jake, I think it's going to go great.
6: Does it explode like a party favor?
0: Tomorrow will be a great day to
1: uncorking
0: find out.
1: Of Jake.
6: Let me show you this trick I got.
0: How this went tomorrow. There goes Jake. All right, there.
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7: K-Rock, we are Klinelli Show. It is September. Welcome to that month. If you're the first to, if this is the first time you're hearing about that, you should figure out how calendars work. We'll get into your news in a moment. But, of course, as always, there's a lot of requests on the GOAT line, and we try to make all of these requests become realities.
8: Hey, Klinelli Show. This is Vincent. I'm calling because my 21st anniversary with my wife is September 3rd, and your guys' kegger is September 3rd, so we're see if we can go and hang out with you guys for our anniversary.
7: No. But thank
9: thanks
7: you.
9: So much.
7: But thank you. There's been a lot of stories, a lot of sob stories, a lot of reasons why. Hopefully, no, I think it would be great to have you guys there as well. In fact, we'll have many, many, many chances all morning long to win your way in.
8: Give us a call back if you're interested. If not, we're going to go to Disneyland, I guess.
7: Mm.
8: Sweet divots. Have a good one. Bye.
7: I think that's a better choice that day, but hopefully, I hope that we can make it happen for you. We have, Vanessa says, we still have many more opportunities to win your way into the Endless Summer Kegger happening on Thursday in Newport Beach, so just keep listening for the sweet sounds of Vanessa saying, kegs, and be ready to call us when we tell you to. Right now, though, your news.
6: Grab your Adderall. 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
9: I don't know if I'll somehow be blamed for this one, but Lionel Richie is in the hospital. They say bad news comes in threes, especially when it comes to dying celebrities, though I think we've had way more than that by now. Lionel Richie is currently in the ICU. He checked himself into the hospital after he performed in St. Louis, and apparently he appeared to be struggling towards the end of his show and asked for a chair while he performed his final song, All Night Long. I know. It's
7: I don't
9: so
7: think
9: good.
7: That works from a chair. That song, if you're saying that you're going to party.
9: Especially what it's about.
7: All night long, and you're sitting in a chair because you
10: I'm
7: can't.
10: I'm sitting in a chair all night long.
7: Yeah.
9: I
7: don't think that's going to work.
9: All night long. Apparently, he said he was making comments about needing electrolytes and maybe he was dehydrated and it's hot in St. Louis and things like that. So hopefully that's all that's going on. But he's been in the hospital for you know, a few days.
7: How old is he? You see, like, it seems like 80 seems to be the cutoff now. So how old is Lionel Richie? Because it's hard to tell. He's kind of one of those, like,
10: I think he's
9: 77.
10: Yeah, and his face is about 20.
7: His face is 20, yeah. I was going to say, he's made of clay, so... Mm-hmm. I think he lasts longer when you're made of clay.
9: I feel like even if he dies, his mustache will live.
7: Live forever.
9: It'll live forever. So I was thinking, the first thought I had was, who's on the other side of us at Pink's?
7: Oh, yeah. Well, that's right. Because anyone whose picture is touching our picture at Pink's, apparently their days are numbered. Dolly Parton, Allie took her out real quick.
9: Lionel Richie seems like a photo you would see at Pink's.
7: Yeah, he may be near us. We should check. Warning. We should send a warning out to all the publicists of any of the celebrities whose pictures are touching ours.
9: Okay, my fellow Chuggy Basic Bitches, our time has ended. Leggings are done. They were always coming for us. When skinny jeans went out of style, we knew that our days were numbered for leggings. And this is slowly ending the athleisure trend, which is horrible because that was the greatest trend in all of women's fashion. Just being comfortable and pretending like you were about to work out.
7: Kind of started COVID-y times when everyone just went into the full-blown sweatpants lockdown mode. And then out of that, people just stopped really getting dressed for the day anymore.
9: It was kind of a great.
7: It was a great thing for a long time.
9: Why are we saying goodbye to this?
7: And then they started making sweatpants, fancy sweats. Fancy so they were like, they were acceptable sweatpants. You could wear them out.
9: Yeah, and then it was like aloe. I look sleek and like I'm about to go to the gym. I'm not going to because I would never ruin these aloe sweats by going to the gym in them.
7: I think most people walking around in, quote, athleisure wear were not doing anything ath. They were just doing the leisure.
9: Well, this news lady is not happy that the leggings trend is ending.
11: The reign of the legging is over. Data from retail analysts shows that leggings dropped nearly 50% of the retail assortments in 2022 to roughly 39% today.
7: Mm.
9: That guy's not interested in this story at all.
11: As fashion shifts toward looser, relaxed silhouettes, that should be wearing more baggier clothes and pants.
7: Gotcha.
11: People on social media claim skin-tight leggings are now for boomers.
7: Oh, no.
9: What is that guy going to do about it? We will never know. And in one of the most cringe announcements ever, Tom Cruise and Anne Hathaway are confirming that they will star in Days of Thunder 2. There was already some talk about a sequel, and Tom Cruise was confirmed for that. But this video that they put out on Instagram kind of shows that they already don't have much chemistry. They did this whole like, oh, is this thing on? Let's show them, Anne. Let's show them this car. And it says Days of Thunder 2, and it's coming in 2028.
12: Now what?
13: Now what? Let's make the movie, now what? I'm going to have this baby, and then we're going to make this
12: That's
13: movie.
12: That's a good idea. Okay. You have the baby, then we'll go make the movie. We're coming out summer of 2028. Don't be late.
13: Are you sure you want to go with that?
12: I don't know. I'm trying. Whatever happens.
9: You know who's not happy about this announcement is Randy Quaid, and he wrote, "We need Nicole back. Don't be a pussy, Tom Cruise. You need the original girl. It's not personal. It's filmmaking. Anne isn't sexy because, and if you haven't noticed, she's pregnant."
7: So, well, that's true, that part, Allie. As a pregnant woman, you should understand. But yeah,
9: of course I do.
7: He met Nicole Kidman, I think, shooting the first Days of Thunder. And then, of course, they had that romance. They
9: that
7: got married,
9: contract
7: whatever.
9: Marriage, yeah.
7: Contract marriage, the whole thing. And now he's
9: just
7: not,
9: because it's his ex-wife. I mean, Randy Quaid's saying, like, don't be a pussy. Just have it be the original people.
7: I think it would be so cool if he... I mean, I think more people would watch it to see what their chemistry's like. But maybe she wouldn't want to do it.
9: I think everyone would be so interested in what that would look like,
7: maybe
9: sound like.
7: Drive his race car into the movie theater and rescue her. She's been trapped in there for 20 years.
9: Get her Please
7: out,
9: help me.
7: Get her out of that AMC theater.
9: This is where magic is made. Where I make my poops now.
7: Cole Trickle, get in there and save her ass. All right, well, there you have it. Stuff happened in the world that you probably didn't know about. Or maybe you did. Or maybe you don't care. It doesn't matter because we're getting into a brand new hour of the show in moments. And if you need us, phones are open right now. 800-520-1067. You can call, you can text, you can win, or you can just call and hang up on us. That's fine.
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7: K-Rock Klein Alley Show. Let's get into an old people's secret so that you can live at least through the day. But perhaps, I don't know, you're one of these people like 125 years old, and you're going, what's your secret? And you go, well, I listened to the stupid radio show, and they told me to do the following things. I did those things, and now I'm here still living.
9: I feel like when you get past 80, you're like, all right. I got long enough.
7: Yeah, 80 seems to be the
9: new... If I die at 80, like, at least I made it to 80.
7: It's weird because Dolly was 80, and then, what's-his-face was 82, right? The next guy that
9: went
7: up, Tim Curry, was 80. They both went 80, 80 like that. And I think that the expectancy, life expectancy has been going down a little bit. And it was always high 70s. I thought women
9: I think it's 75 for men and 77 for women. Is that right?
7: I thought women were getting up to 79. But then, you know, you do meet enough people that seem like they're together and they have it. And you got to assume that all of the other things that happen in life, car accidents, unexpected stuff, that brings down the average life expectancy. If you're just talking about regular living, no crazy stuff happens, you don't fall into an elevator shaft, I would think our bodies at least should be able to make us last till around 100.
9: Well, didn't they say there's an, you know, the people who are born now, technically their bodies can,
7: 140,
9: nothing goes wrong, right?
7: We have enough juice in us to get us to 150 if we don't screw it up.
15: The U.S. life expectancy is 81.4 for females and 76.5 for males.
9: Whoa, it's 81 for women?
7: Women are getting that much more. They're still lying about their age, too. So
9: we're all killing
7: know.
9: Our husbands.
7: It's probably what it is. It's time for a brand new Old People Secret so you can live forever. Listen closely.
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2: Not every day we get a man. In this particular case, Yeehaw. 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
2: I think he's, I don't know if you can tell what he's saying right now. I don't know why it sounds so bad, but I think he's whistling through his remaining teeth. But I think he talks about his birthday was July 4th of...
1: he's a 4th of July
2: 1622
1: baby.
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3: On July 4th, 1922.
2: 1922.
1: Okay.
2: So he's made it through the 4th
1: of July.
2: Was that
1: the first one? First,
2: that was
1: fourth
2: the
1: of
2: first
1: July?
2: One. This is Francis Scott Key here.
3: I'm 104th today.
2: He's 104. So this guy celebrated his 104th birthday on the 4th of July. So, of course, the news has to immediately trample and down his door and ask him.
1: They celebrated by giving him a microphone from that year.
2: That's right. This was the first microphone.
4: Hammond says he has more life to live, continuing the legacy which has lasted over a century.
3: I want to celebrate two more years. I've always said I'm going to shoot for 106. But...
5: That's when he's going to tap out?
1: But what?
2: Yeah, that's it. That's all we got from
6: him. I'm blowing myself up on my birthday.
2: Yeah, he wants to be...
1: like a firework.
2: 106 is his goal, and he's 104 now, so he's 2 years away from his goal. And I don't know when he made that goal, but I guess he's just got to...
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1: Have like a goal or you say a certain number, I feel like you're setting yourself up for failure.
2: Or perhaps that may be one of those secrets where he doesn't realize that's the secret, but you got to always, you know, you have to always have that thing to look forward to. We've talked about this in life.
1: You always have a thing. Have a purpose.
2: Things are like sound bad now or they feel bad now. You just got to like find the thing that you're excited about or plan something that's like 6 months down the road.
1: Just so got to make it to bingo on Thursday.
2: Right, just got something else. I'm excited about that. That's the thing I want to be excited about. And then you like have that kind of guiding light to get you there.
3: Hammond was in Germany until the war ended, but did not make it home right away.
2: Now, we don't know what side he was on. They didn't tell us, so...
1: It's not important anymore.
2: There's that,
1: it's in the past.
2: There's that to think about, but he didn't make it home.
1: Fourth of July in Germany is so irrelevant.
2: I know.
4: There's hundreds of thousands of soldiers scattered through Germany and France. Not enough boats to bring us home.
2: So he had to spend some time there, and now we're about to find out why he believes he is alive at the age of 104.
3: If you ask Edwin Hammond's daughters, they'll say the key to a long life is having a purpose to get up every day. But if you ask Hammond...
2: All right. Now why
1: would we ask the daughters?
2: Right, the
1: who
2: daughters,
1: cares about them?
2: Who cares? They're in their
1: are they 70s?
2: 80s, I think. But regardless, doesn't matter. What's his secret? That's the question. He's going to give it to us in a moment. He's 104.
1: A shotgun and a smile.
2: A shotgun and a smile, Ali says. Omar Khan, what's this man's secret?
5: He's going to say you need goals. You got to have goals in life.
2: Got to have goals. Get them goals. Jake the Nerd.
6: Hot dog and hamburgers.
2: Hot dogs and hamburgers.
1: Fourth of July foods.
2: That's whatever you could see. Giving us the usual suspects trick right there. He's just looking around saying stuff. Looking. Shoe, dog, grass, lamb.
6: Mustard.
2: All right, that's a good guess. Vanessa, what's your name? What is his secret?
7: Spending time with family.
2: Family. You say that one a lot. That's your go-to.
5: Yeah, I feel like every other guest is one for Vanessa.
7: Is it? Remember my witch one?
2: I'm gonna ask Omar.
5: Okay.
1: You're getting senile, my friend.
2: I'm gonna ask Omar to answer for you. Vanessa, Omar, what is Vanessa's guess for his secret for long life?
7: Wishy potions. Cooking some wishy potions.
2: All right, that's a good guess right there. Let's find out if she's right. This is
1: what
2: his.
1: What is when he says wishy potions? I will die. Happily.
2: This is what he says.
4: Stop smoking. Keep the exercise is good for you. Sometimes a little fireball don't hurt you.
5: Fireball?
1: Ooh, fireball?
2: Wow.
1: What?
2: Guys, shots of fireball.
1: Man. Wow. Is he talking about actual fireballs or he's talking about the whiskey?
5: Yeah, he was in the war.
2: I think
5: like a flamethrower?
2: He's talking about actual napalm fireball. No, I think he's talking about actual shots of fireball.
5: Huh.
2: That guy is cool, man.
1: I feel like everyone had a fireball phase.
2: Yeah.
1: I don't feel like that's a consistent drink.
2: That's like a freshman year of college phase.
1: Yeah, that's not like, hey, I'm 104, let's enjoy some fireball.
2: In and out of it quickly. But that guy's still in it. So there you have it. Well, old people's secrets, live forever. Quick break. Come back in a moment. A little more show to get into. And then if you've been paying attention today, and hopefully you have some notes, we will get you into the endless summer kegger one final time today. And then we're getting closer and closer to the actual clam slam on the beach. So be ready to win your way in after this.
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9: Tuesday replay.
2: You know when they say you're addicted to something officially when it interferes with your life, and even though you know it's going to have a negative consequence on your life, you don't stop doing it? Even if you know going into it, this is going to impact me badly.
1: It's going to affect my relationships,
2: it's going to affect
1: my
2: relationships.
1: Lifestyle.
2: It's going to make it so I can't be at a place I need to be at on time, but I'm going to do it anyway.
1: You're making sacrifices.
2: I believe that I have now officially entered that status of my relationship with In-N-Out. But primarily the one at LAX where you get to watch the planes land and take off.
1: Specific addiction.
2: The problem is that yesterday after the show, my dad was in town and I decided to take him to the airport. And he did not have a lot of time. He came, watched the last hour of the show.
1: We got to meet Roger again.
2: Right.
1: Last time I saw him was in Vegas.
2: Ricky in the building went up to him and said, hey.

0: where's your Nirvana shirt? And my dad was very confused and embarrassed by the whole thing.
1: But props to your dad for showing up and staying in L.A. for, what was it, 3 or 4 days, and all he brought with him as to pack was a suitcase. A briefcase.
0: He carries a briefcase, like he's a traveling salesman.
1: I don't know how he fit 3 or 4 days worth of stuff into a small briefcase. It's incredible.
0: It's wild that he's still rocking the briefcase. I feel like that is a dated piece of... whatever. I mean, I remember in the, growing up, he'd put a briefcase. So what a stupid thing. It's like
1: old
0: a little,
1: man briefcases, though. They belong together.
0: And I feel like hipsters are trying to bring them back. I feel like you should probably see them in Silver Lake or something. But for the most part, yeah, the guy came out here, no luggage, just a briefcase.
1: And then he showed up at the studio with a collared shirt on and a briefcase. But for sure, everyone in the building thought he was here to do our taxes.
0: That's what I thought. I was like, ah, this guy, it's my dad. Okay. So afterwards, we only have an hour to get from the station to, he's got a flight to catch just after noon at LAX. And I decide, because by the time we got down closer to LAX, it was 11:40. And I said, you know what? I think we have enough time to do in
1: and
0: out by the airport.
1: His flight was just after noon, and you got there at 11:40.
0: Boarding at noon, I think leaving at 12:30. But they closed the, you know, the way you can't even tell anymore because they closed the doors 15 minutes early.
1: And you thought that there was time for in and out?
0: Well, the line for the drive-thru was long, like it always is. But I said, don't worry, I have a plan, and the plan was parking and going in.
1: Nope.
0: And I think I've realized now, no matter which in and out,
1: it's the same amount of time.
0: I think it's quicker at the drive. I think they have more people dedicated
1: to the drive
0: through. And I think that the drive through, and I know that there's people that have tried to test this theory, but I do feel like the drive through seems like it moves faster.
1: Oh, I think they're the same. I think the time moves
0: more. You think they're the same?
1: I think they're the same, but I think the time moves differently when you're sitting in your car versus sitting on that little bench.
0: But let me ask you a question. If the time moves the same, I got in yesterday and they said to me, my number was 98 or 96. My number was 96. They called out. So they give me my order. They go, your number 96. I go, cool. And then they go, and I didn't know where they were. So I'm waiting for the next call. They go, all right, number 7.
1: Oh, no.
0: So then I started realizing I do math. And
1: sometimes they skip ahead, though.
2: Yeah, sometimes
1: they're like, the DMV.
2: One register is, on this number, and the other register is, way ahead.
1: Right.
0: This was not the case because I was hearing them go 7, then they go 8. Occasionally they jumped to 10, then back to 9, whatever. But I was looking at it going, there's no way there'd be 90 or 80 people in front of me at the drive-thru right now. The drive-thru was busy, but it was maybe 20 cars, 25 cars.
1: I just think it's so risky to think you have time for that when it's so unpredictable. It could be 10 minutes. You could be there 30 minutes.
0: So I said to him, don't worry.
1: He
0: goes, I think I'm not going to make the flight. And I said, you'll be fine.
2: Cold cheese?
0: Yeah, I did do my order.
1: Oh, my God. You did all your customizations?
2: That's what takes forever.
0: Cold cheese takes less time. It's cold.
1: Yeah, but they have to toast the bun extra and all your other weird things.
0: The well-done fries is what kind of screwed me, I think. So 10 minutes we're waiting.
1: Did you? And this was his first time, right?
0: First time. And he was pretty excited about the whole In-N-Out thing. And I said,
1: did you tell him to do the same thing you're doing?
0: I said to him, I said, I'm going to order for you. He goes,
2: big mistake, dude. You got to just let him enjoy the OG way.
0: Well, that's what he was going to do, and I talked him out of it. And then I said,
1: No. This will take longer. We'll have him do 2.
0: I said, don't worry. I got him an order for you. And I ordered him, got him a milkshake, got him we'll do fries well done, cheese fries, the pickles, grilled onions, the whole thing. Cold cheese. He goes, cold cheese, not in my house. he called me the F word. You're a little gay kid. I go, no, Dad, it's cold cheese. And 10 minutes turns into 20 minutes. And then he says to me, we need to leave now. I want.
1: Yeah, because people get nervous about. And he's not a fast walker.
0: Not a fast walker. That parking lot
1: is he even pre-check?
0: Is a bunch to maneuver. He didn't even have, and this is the sad part about having older parents. He didn't even have his ticket on his phone. My mom took a picture of his ticket from her computer screen at home.
1: No.
0: And then texted him the picture of his ticket on the computer screen to his phone, which all you saw was the glare of the computer and my mom's face trying to do it. You can hardly see the barcode. So I said, there's no way this ticket is a scannable ticket.
1: The boomers don't know what to do in a paperless world.
0: So they're calling out number 84, and he's like, we got to go. And I'm like, Dad, 84, we're 96. It's any moment now. Come on. He goes, it's 11:55.
1: Yeah.
0: I want to be there. I got to go through security. the whole thing.
1: And is this a situation where the next flight is not for many hours?
0: Next flight's not even an option. He doesn't want to be next flight. This is flight. He's going to get on this flight. So I say, all right, and I start slowly walking out. We get to the car, and then I hear on the loud, and I'm so mad now. Now I'm mad because now I paid for In-N-Out. I'm excited for In-N-Out.
1: And you're just walking away.
0: And we're about to leave with no In-N-Out. And my plan was drop him off at the airport and come back and grab my order.
1: And eat his stew.
0: So I was okay either way. But as we're about to get into the car, I hear them go, 96. And I go, I got to go get it. So I run in, got the food, brought it out to the car. And I said, let's just eat this as we drive to the next 5 minutes to LAX.
1: Wow, you thought you were going to be able to sit there and eat it, too?
0: Yeah, I had it in the red container.
1: Your time management is terrible. Something else.
0: So he goes, oh, you sure? Maybe I'll just wrap it up and bring it on the plane. I said, no, it's not going to be as good. You got to have it fresh. So he picks it up. He takes a bite of it. And all of the juice and cheese, even though it's cold cheese, and some of the animal style falls into his lap.
1: Oh, his blue collar shirt he was wearing.
0: His lap. It is a complete mess. And I go, oh, man, this is.
1: You can't eat it like that, you amateur.
0: I go, you're like my whole dad's animal style now. So he's like, now he's like covered in the in and out. And I go, hey, look, that's a badge of honor, my friend. Like, that lets people know you were.
1: You're trying to convince him all this is good.
2: Yeah, did he have some sort of like dad saying or something? Or
0: he's all bull feathers, something like that.
2: Oh, that's right. He's a bull feathers guy.
0: Bull feathers guy. And he's like, and I said, don't worry. I said, I've got a hoodie in the back of my car. I'll give you a hoodie. I had like a almost acoustic Christmas hoodie in my trunk. I was like, we get there, I'll give you a hoodie. You wear that instead. Cover up your mess. He goes, I'm not wearing no hoodie.
1: Which, I'd rather look like a slobbering mess.
0: But he said the In-N-Out was delicious. He said it was great.
1: Did he say it was worth it?
0: He said it was worth it. I saw him. He walked off. He's covered in In-N-Out all over his lap and shirt. I took a picture of it. It's hilarious. And he was sipping his milkshake. And he walked off.
1: Aww.
0: And he said he
1: Couldn't
0: made it.
1: Didn't take that through TSA either. He had to throw it right in the garbage.
0: He was the last. They probably didn't make him chuck it. He was the last person to make it through. Before they closed the doors.
1: Oh, my God.
0: Made the flight. And he said that the person next to him commented that he smelled like In-N-Out.
1: I was going
0: to
1: say that smell does not go away.
0: That's the worst part.
1: Yeah, if that spills on you, you smell like
0: Yeah, that's a great flight, but also a terrible flight. Because if you're smelling In-N-Out, it's a great smell, but also...
1: But you don't get to eat it.
0: You don't get to eat it, which is terrible. So, anyway, that was...
1: I'm glad
0: that was
1: he eats it.
0: First and last In-N-Out experience.
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1: Hey, it's Eric from The Paradox, and this is our new song, I Kinda Like That. It's about being in a toxic relationship, but being right where you want to be. 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
15: 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I'm Megan Holiday, and that was the K-Rock Concert Calendar.
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1: 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The Paradox. I kinda like that. 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
2: 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It's clean. There's nothing in it.
3: 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Think about that statement.
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1: Hey, it's Eric from The Paradox, and this is our new song, I Kinda Like That. 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

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Tonight. Cage the Elephant. Beaches in Tennessee. Somebody take me home. They're trying to bury me. I'm going back to those beaches in Tennessee. 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
3: It turns out that if you use self-checkout, there is a 25% chance that you are a thief. 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
5: Saw.
3: Don't forget about Bob? 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
3: 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Bob was designed for stealing. That's Bob.
4: I know. 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
3: Bob is a kleptomaniac. 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
0: Klein Alley Show. 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

0: K-Rock, we are Klein Alley Show. If you were at the Bowl last night for Muse, and perhaps you were because it was sold out, and I know we sent a lot of people there, then you had to make a tough decision, and that is, what do I do with my car? Because the
1: parking, how do I get there and how do I get
0: back? Parking situation, I mean, parking situations at all places. So SoFi, it's got its issues. Forum has its issues.
1: Yes, but I think the Hollywood Bowl has the most complex parking situation of any venue in LA.
0: Yeah, I was explaining it to someone that was visiting from out of town when I went to the show that I was at recently, and they couldn't understand this concept of the stacked.
1: And they go, No one can. I don't know why it exists.
0: Yeah, I was in a stacked situation, not just there, one other time in my entire life, and it was not well documented. It was stacked. I just went back to the car like I like to do, leave early, and I was sitting there in bumper to bumper to bumper other cars and waiting for anyone to, and no one else wanted to leave early, so it's just me sitting in my car, and especially because
1: missing the concert.
0: And they tell you when you leave, they're like, this is a no re-entry thing. Like, that's okay, I'll be driving out of here, and then you get to your car, you're not going anywhere. And the Bowl is a weird spot because we all realize this, but we all have very different ways we try to handle the parking situation there.
1: Well, because I went last night, Johnny went last night, Jake went last night, and all three of us had completely different approaches to how to get there and how to get back. And then I talked to you this morning, and you had a completely fourth option that was different than the previous three that we had.
0: Years of trial and error. It's years of being in
1: bad
0: spots.
1: Yeah, but this is years of trial and error. For like, Jake goes to a ton of shows. He trammed it.
0: Well, Jake,
2: I Ubered there, then I trammed out.
0: But Jake is a shuttle guy. Jake loves a shuttle.
1: I am not dependent on a shuttle. I don't want to deal with a shuttle.
0: Jake can be within close proximity to other people. He'll take that, you know. And
2: I should share the smell.
1: More public.
0: Yeah, I want to be in a really tight bus, small bus with lots of people. Forced
1: I
0: want to
1: make
0: smell
1: sure
0: me.
1: I spread my smell out to an Uber, a tram, and my own car.
2: Is that like spraying like little seeds, like Johnny Appleseed?
0: Is that your standard approach there? You will Uber in and shuttle out?
2: No, a lot of times I'll shuttle there too because there's a tram station really close to my house.
0: So Jake's a shuttle guy. That's his way of handling it.
1: So that's not me.
0: Right. And that's fine. The shuttles are always full of people. There's a lot of people that are shuttle people. And
1: I just don't like depending on the shuttle.
0: And Jake, what does that cost you? What is the...
2: It's like nothing. It's like $5 or something.
0: All right. So on a, and it costs...
1: But then usually don't you have to pay for parking at the shuttle pickup?
2: No. There's a free parking lot there. And then a lot of times I'll just Uber to like the shuttle thing. And it's like another $3 because it's so close.
1: And the shuttle's what, every 10 minutes? How often
2: is it? Yeah, on the way there, like every 15 or so. And then on the way out, I mean, you walk around on it. As soon as it gets filled up, you're out of there.
3: Too many steps.
0: It's a lot. It's a lot of steps.
1: Totally agree.
3: Not worth it.
2: What are you talking about? You don't have to walk all the way down.
3: But it's like you got to get in the lot and then Uber to the parking lot and then get on the bus.
1: And then what if you're the first person on the bus? You're like, how long do I have to wait here before this is full enough?
2: On the way there, yeah, sometimes it does happen.
1: No.
2: Yeah,
1: see, no, I'm not waiting around. And then Johnny, where did you do residential?
3: Well, I always park. I always drive to any venue I go to. And at the Hollywood Bowl, I got a spot. It's totally cracked. It's the best. I don't even want to say it because
1: it's
3: so
1: secret.
3: Great.
1: It's a secret residential.
0: We'll post the pin to the location. I'll post it on our Instagram so you can see.
3: A GPS on me?
0: I have a pin. But yes, this is why I think this is such this place is such a cluster F, because there are people that have figured out a good way to do it and they don't want to share it. There are good solutions to the problem, but people don't want to share the solution.
1: When you see people walking up that big ass hill, those are the people who don't know the hack, and that was me. And then your approach is every approach is so specific to their personality.
0: Well, before we get to mine, because mine is the best approach. You got scammed last night, which is hilarious.
1: Well, I chose the let's find the cheapest parking possible approach.
0: Right.
1: Which is my approach to most things.
0: And you can buy a spot at one of a million lots that are, quote, within a few miles of the venue, which at some point you go, why did I even drive? Because I'm walking now forever.
1: Well, the lot that a lot of people go to if the Hollywood Bowl parking lot is full is there's one that's just down the hill. I believe it's a shopping center or something. That was going to be $150. And I was like, well, I'm not doing that. Then you start fanning out and you go, okay, if I walk. So already that's like a 20-minute walk to that parking lot. Then I go, oh, if I walk another 5-10 minutes, goes down to $46. But if I go one more block, it's $21. And then that's where my mind goes. I just keep fanning farther and farther. Oh, another 3 minutes. Okay, now we're at $7.
2: I'm in San Pedro for $5.
1: Yeah, exactly. So I purchase a $21 parking lot that says it is a 22-minute walk. And we show up. And, you know, the directions on Spot Hero or whatever I use say, just show up. You have your license plate already, in the system. There's no attendant. There's going to be a spot for you. You just park and leave. I show up and there is no spot there whatsoever. The whole parking lot is full. And it's clear that it's just a regular pay to park. Like, anybody could drive up there and pay to park.
0: Yeah.
1: Of course it's full. So then my wife looks at me like, what have you done? Now we're going to be late.
0: You prepaid $21 for a spot that claimed you'd have a spot in the lot, and it was full.
1: And it's already far away. So now everything else is even more full and more sold out than it was hours ago, and more expensive.
0: And more expensive.
1: Exactly.
0: They also know they're not dummies, the parking people. They got those flashing landing airplane lights to try to fool you, but they'll just keep jacking. As they get closer and closer and they know people are more desperate, they just keep changing that price.
1: Especially if they see somebody like me circling.
0: Yep.
1: They're like, this sucker.
0: Right.
1: The third time she comes around, she's coming to go $60, $70, $80 every single time. So I was able to finagle my way to another lot that was even farther away for...
4: Oh, my God.
1: And this was after speaking to customer service.
0: Oh, what is wrong with you?
2: You're so rock and roll.
0: Yeah, going out with you sounds just terrible. It really does.
2: So cool.
1: I was given a new reservation.
0: Excuse me, sir.
1: At a farther lot.
0: I'm going to a Muse show. Hello, I'm cool.
1: So by the time we finally parked, it took an extra 20, 30 minutes just to find a new parking lot. And then we still had to walk. I believe it ended up being close to 30 minutes to get into the bowl.
0: What kind of mood are you even in by the time you get in? At that point, I feel like I would feel so defeated.

0: heated and angry. I wouldn't even want to be. I just want to go home. This is why you guys give me a hard time. I never want to leave my house.
1: Hey, we got there right as Portugal the Man was taking the stage.
0: Okay, but still, you end up parking a 30-minute walk?
1: I mean, it was downhill on the way back. It was closer to 25.
2: What crossroads were you on?
1: Las Palmas.
2: Damn, dude, that's a hike.
0: Jesus, Allie. That's
1: I
0: so
1: was pretty
0: fun.
1: Close to work, actually.
0: Yeah. You could have parked here.
1: I mean, it was, but you know what? I like to tell myself, I enjoy the walk. Look, I enjoy the walking. It's nice night. You know, there's feces on the ground. Yeah. There's people that are living their lives. Katie was a little afraid at some of the side streets we took to get to the bowl, but we got there. And in the end, not only did I only pay $21, I got refunded the $21.
3: 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We asked people if they could do an impression of me. Have a listen.
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1: And then the guy goes...
2: And the guy's like, no, I'm your friend.
1: Yeah.
2: No, you're my friend.
1: He goes, you got any more money in there? And they go, that's it. That's all I got. They'll say, do you have any more? Because they know the game.
2: Really?
1: And you
2: so
1: say,
2: that you've found so, this so to be true over the years.
1: I got 60. Take it or leave it. The guy looks around, takes a 60, and you find a spot. And you're right by the bowl, and you can pull in, pull out. You're not blocked in. That's the secret.
2: So, but you also leave the show early every single time.
1: Yeah, of course, every time.
2: So, and I had to leave extra early because to account for the walking.
1: Right. That sounds so fun. Well, Muse, thanks for putting on a show last night.
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0: right now we're in the middle of a round of human bingo. Marie, quickly, we have to go ahead and pick our favorites from each category. Hi.
1: Hi. So I have a really bad...
0: Let me guess. You've been banned?
1: No,
2: you're banned from speaking.
1: I have a really bad speech impediment where I stutter when I get really nervous and I get put on the spot.
0: And has that been your whole life?
1: Yeah. I've actually taken a couple of speech impediment classes to speak correctly.
0: Right. Why would you? You've got such a great gift. Why would you try to correct it?
1: Because sometimes it just gets in the way of trying to get something out.
3: No, you can't tell at all.
1: When I called, I had to tell witness of my name about like 5 times.
3: Well, I think that's normal.
2: Yeah. Regardless.
0: Takes her 5 times as well. So it was a long screening process there.
3: You guys have been on the phone for a while.
1: She's super patient with me trying to get my name out.
0: Mm-hmm. And is it true?
4: If you choose her, she needs to announce Slightly Stupid on stage.
0: Oh, absolutely. Would that make you really nervous if you brought up Slightly Stupid in front of the thousands of people in attendance?
1: Yes.
3: Mm-hmm. Lovely. You're in.
0: And is it true?
3: You probably wouldn't do much better than us, to be honest.
0: If you hear a stutter, does that trigger a stutter? Like if I were to play you Omar stuttering?
4: So then, I went outside and I took number one on the rug.
0: She's laughing at you.
3: She's laughing while stuttering.
0: That's amazing. That's so that's Omar. So Omar stutter triggers your stutter.
1: Yeah, just
4: also,
1: a little bit.
4: What'd you say? How hot?
0: Yeah.
3: This is the best blind date ever.
0: Yeah, I would imagine the two of them.
3: So where are you from? I'm from
0: Yeah.
3: What do you want to order?
0: You talk to Marie. Talk to Omar directly. I don't want to get involved here. Go ahead, Marie.
4: What, do you want to go to the Slightly Stupid show? Are you a huge fan?
1: Well, or... Yeah.
3: All right, there's chemistry here. I can feel it.
0: Marie, and you would go to the... You're free on Thursday?
1: Yes, I would.
0: And we bring you up on stage and you would intro Slightly Stupid before they go out and play. You're okay with that?
1: Yeah.
0: Can we get a sample of what that would sound like?
1: The what?
0: The band Slightly Stupid that'll be playing there. If you're going to bring you up on stage to intro them to the crowd, what would that sound like? We say, and now our listener, Marie, and you get to go ahead and introduce the band. How would that sound?
3: God, they're like in the wings going, do we come out?
2: Is the show?
3: She's like, oh, yeah.
2: Like, one song, we're done.
3: Just a half an hour of them being like,
1: It'll take me a while.
3: Yeah.
0: The band just leaves.
1: I don't think they would come out.
0: This is why I want to practice now, so that we're ready to do this. It's on Thursday.
3: I think the more you practice, the more nervous she's going to get.
0: I know. I think she's going to. I'll say it now. You're going to say, ladies and gentlemen, get ready for Slightly Stupid. You know, whatever you want to say, make it your own. But
3: it your own.
0: Let's all say hi to our listener. Let me go ahead and make some sound.
3: Thank you guys, everyone, for coming out.
0: Yeah, we love you.
3: To
0: thanks
3: Newport,
0: for being...
3: we love you.
0: Blah,
3: thanks
0: blah,
3: for
0: blah.
3: Coming to the Back Bay Amphitheater. It's been an incredible night. Thanks for coming out. This was The Baby's Gender, and now let's bring out
0: listener Marie, who's going to introduce our band. Marie, make some noise. She's on stage. Everyone's looking at her. The mic is yours.
1: Slightly stupid.
0: Goddamn great. You're coming.
3: And one more time.
0: They didn't hear it. The mic was not on.
1: And it's slightly stupid.
0: It sure is. Congratulations. We'll see you on Thursday. Okay.
1: Okay.
0: Okay, great. Thank you.
3: She's exhausted. Okay. I don't think she wants to go anymore.
2: Not the worst decision you make today. Probably. Klein Alley Show.
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0: Orange County.
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0: This is the world famous K-Rock.

0: You don't want to miss a moment of the show because you could miss a moment like this.
1: And now it's time for A Moment with Kevin.
0: This is a phase that psychologists are warning you to avoid if you want your relationship to stay together or at least be somewhat happy.
2: Phase.
0: Toxic phase. Psychologists warning couples to avoid this toxic phase. I'm not reading it right.
3: It's a
0: toxic phrase. It is a toxic phrase.
1: That was A Moment with Kevin.
0: Something about this place makes you dumber.
2: Every phrase is toxic at 6 in the morning.
0: Jake's entering a phase in his relationship now. He's moving to the next level. And I believe tonight, Jake, I believe, is the first time you've been invited to her place?
4: No, first time I've been invited to her place for dinner.
2: Clearly we listen.
0: And
4: he's going to make me dinner.
0: And that's a big step. Cooking for someone. I mean, you guys have already
2: with
0: banged.
2: With no standards for meals?
0: Yeah, right. But, I mean, you'll be happy with anything she serves, right?
4: Yeah.
0: But this is what's interesting is that Jake said to us, the good news is I don't have to bring anything because she said don't bring anything.
2: Right, but it really mean don't bring anything? Well, and there are different scenarios here where if you're, like, hosting a group, you know, and having a party and they say don't bring anything, a lot of people still bring something. But if you're one person, do you still not bring anything?
5: I imagine Jake's still going to bring his cooler of beer, right? Over for himself?
0: For himself.
5: Yeah.
0: And she tries to have one. That's my cooler of beer.
5: Yeah, exactly.
2: Because usually...
4: I only gave her one.
0: You said don't bring anything. I brought it. It's mine.
2: Right. If Jake comes to things, usually he does always bring something. He just brings something for himself.
0: Singles. I remember that time I drove Jake all the way up to Big Bear. He showed up with one can of soda for the car ride for himself.
2: Didn't he also bring a...
0: At a bagel for himself.
2: Yeah,
0: one bagel. Don't worry, I got a bagel. Oh, can I get the bagel? I'm hungry. Oh, that was my bagel. Oh, okay.
4: It was my bagel.
0: Right, no, I know. But, I mean, if I'm going to drive you to Big Bear, you would think, and you said, I'm going to bring a bagel and drinks. I didn't realize you were just telling me what you were bringing for yourself.
4: Well, you should have made it more clear.
6: When Rip Nasty was a thing, Jake wouldn't share his beer with the guy whose house we were rehearsing at.
4: Yeah, but that, dude, I didn't drink his beer. I drank my beer.
6: Yeah, but he came up to your little ice chest, and he's like, oh, could I get one? And Jake's like, nah.
2: Jake said no?
6: He said no.
5: Oh, man.
6: I was like, damn, bro, we're at his house rehearsing. You can't give him one beer.
2: No wonder the band broke up.
0: Someone says you don't have to bring anything, but they're making you dinner, even if it is just one person. You're not thinking about bringing anything, Jake? Flowers, a bottle of wine, nothing?
4: Vanessa told me I should bring flowers.
3: Yeah, he should definitely bring flowers.
0: Well, are you going to listen or no?
4: Yeah, I think so.
0: So does that mean you're stopping by the Hollywood Forever Cemetery and picking up a...
4: I didn't even think about that. That'd be
2: I know
4: cool.
2: Just the grave, Jake. I do
6: flowers
2: this all the time.
6: Flowers could be sus, though. You got to be careful, though. You got to get the right flowers, not the two, not the roses.
2: Why? Is that too romantic?
3: Oh, yeah, no roses.
0: Yeah, but if Jake shows up with the carnations, that's like a cheap out flower, too.
4: That's going to roll up with whatever's on the Ramones graves right now.
0: Great. They got a lot
2: you know,
0: of flowers
2: with
0: week.
2: The Dolly star and remote. I mean, there's a lot of flowers just around.
0: Hey, you can give her a bouquet. There are a bunch of free ones on Hollywood Boulevard.
2: Dude, some of those are in vases and they look nice.
0: Yeah.
2: Say, so, I got this from Dolly Parton's star on the Hollywood Walk of Fame. I bet she'd actually like that.
4: This is courtesy of Joey Ramone.
2: Yeah.
0: Jake, are you going to bring flowers? Because that is also, interestingly enough, I think that's another... You haven't done anything romantic in this relationship. This relationship has been strictly sexual so far.
4: Yeah, pretty much. Well, I mean, we hang out and we do other stuff besides just bang.
0: What else have you done?
4: We've gone to some shows. We've gone to like numerous concerts together.
0: Right, the shows you would go to regardless, you just bring her along.
4: Yes.
0: Right.
2: And you're in a concert scenario where there's really not much talking happening. You're kind of just watching a show.
4: Sure.
0: I could imagine her being like, hey, let me ask you. Not during the song.
2: This is the sixth musical guitar solo.
0: Yeah, he's noodling. Let him noodle.
2: He's noodling.
0: Jake, does she try to talk to you during the show?
4: Sometimes.
2: Less talking, more noodly.
0: Does that bother you?
4: Honestly, no, not really.
2: Yeah.
0: Right. But you haven't done have you done one activity yet that was an activity that was like...
2: Purely social.
0: Or something that you know that she would like more than you.
4: I think she actually really enjoys the shows. She's a big like music fan too, and that's I think why we get along so well.
2: Yeah, you guys like just going to shows and banging.
0: You don't think
2: you have those things in common.
0: You don't have any sort of weird feeling that maybe you're being used for your access to tickets to shows because of this place?
4: I don't think so. No, there's been numerous times I invite her out, and she'd be like, "I can get my own ticket. And I already had tickets for us." So.
2: So, what kind? Do you think you really will go to a store to get flowers?
4: Yeah, I haven't bought flowers for a girl in a long time, and I think, she's flower-worthy.
2: Are you going grocery store flowers, then?
4: Well, where else do you get flowers?
0: Side of road flowers are good. I like side of road flowers.
6: Go to Trader Joe's. They're really good and cheap.
2: Trader Joe's has good, cheap options. Also, I would maybe not shun away from pick your own.
4: Where?
0: Oh, there's all sorts of weird stuff growing out of the streets here.
2: Yeah, totally.
0: What kind of dinner is she making you tonight, or is it a surprise?
4: No idea. She's asked if I was like allergic to anything.
2: Yeah, dietary
4: or no restrictions.
2: Restrictions.
4: I said, hell no.
0: Well, what? But are you afraid if you eat something, it's going to light up your ass?
4: No, I'm not. I wasn't until just now. But.
2: Did you get her a light? Give her a light up your ass list of things to avoid?
4: I did not do that. No, I don't think that'd be nice.
0: Please avoid the following food groups because they light up my ass.
2: All food groups.
4: I'm just gonna eat it and cross my fingers and hold whatever I have inside me until I leave her house.
2: Are you nervous?
0: Oh man.
2: Well, you said last time you spent the night, you just held in like 12 hours worth of farts, right?
4: Oh yeah, I got out of the house and man, I like propelled myself down the street.
2: Yeah. Are you nervous that you're going to have a real conversation without any distraction?
4: No, I think we talk real easy.
0: Yeah, like the reality is, if you're going on a first few dates and you're at a movie or you're at a show, Allie's right, you only need a minute here, a minute there.
2: To be tolerable.
0: Right, you can just go right, just kind of turn your head and go back to what's going on. Mm-hmm. Once you're sitting around now at a table.
2: You got nothing to do but talk.
0: Nothing but talkie time. And then,
5: hey, can I ask, if you eat this meal and you don't really enjoy the meal, are you the type of guy that lies or would you tell her the truth?
2: Good question.
4: Man, it depends on how bad it would have to be. It would have to be like terrible. And obviously
5: really?
4: Terrible for me to say it was terrible.
2: I feel like Jake loves good food and just okay
0: food. I mean,
2: food.
0: When Secondhand
4: like
0: City, when she brought in that trough of week-old pasta, he ate all
4: that's
0: of it.
4: Good stuff.
5: Oh, that is true, man.
0: He ate every single bite, and there was cigarette ash in there and stuff.
4: I liked it.
0: Yeah. Jake will eats it. I mean, that's the thing. I couldn't imagine it would be something that would be beneath his standard. And if you're someone who's going to invite someone over to cook for them, I think you have to have a little confidence. You know how to make one.
2: Yes.
0: I always tell that. Know how to make one thing. The amount of women I made gnocchi for on a
2: that's a romantic.
0: Because
2: thing
0: I thought it's because it'd be like gnocchi. I just learned that. There's one thing I knew how to make. That's it. One thing.
2: And yeah, but you know how to make a lot.
0: Now I learned to make other things.
2: You had enough
0: because,
2: first dates.
0: Yeah, after you get to the second date, like gnocchi again. You're like, that's right. It's my one thing.
2: The gnocchi guy.
0: That's what I did. No means gnocchi. That's what we say on the date. So, Jake, I think it's going to be big for you tonight. I think this is a new step.
2: And I will say my other piece of advice, I don't think you're much of a compliment guy. You're not ready to hand out compliments, but compliment her on something, you know, whether it's her outfit or her or the dinner she made, something, just say it's good. Usually, if you're like, hey, how do you like it? You'd be like, fine. It's fine.
4: Yeah, no, I hear
0: you. Did you pull down your dating app stuff now, or are you still live on the apps?
4: I'm not, like, active on them at all, no.
0: You're on there.
4: I think so, but it's not like I'm not getting messages or I'm not messaging other people or anything like that. I'm not even checking it.
2: And has she brought up or have you brought up the conversation about exclusivity again since you asked awkwardly after sex?
4: Nope. I'm going to wait for a while because I don't want that to happen again.
2: Yeah.
4: But I think her inviting me over for dinner is a good sign.
0: Did you say when she invited you, like, absolutely, I can be there wide open? Or did you do that thing we talked about where you're like, let me check. Maybe I can move some things around.
4: I did think about doing what you said, and I couldn't lie. I said, I would love that. That's what I said. Oh. I think being honest is nice.
0: I think Jake's in love.
2: Yeah, I think Jake is definitely.
3: I think he really likes
0: it's her. It's kind of weird, actually, to be honest. It's like I feel bad because it's so much funny. It's so much funnier when
2: he gets dumped.
0: Yeah. It's the best.
2: When you're miserable, it's so much better
0: like those
2: for
0: those exit interviews.
2: Please just not be happy.
0: Yeah, all those women you went out with that would like give you those terrible scores on the exit interview was so funny.
2: 951 said we should stop giving you relationship advice, period, and just let you do your thing. 562, though, has more advice for you. If you're going to get flowers, put them in a vase. Do not bring loose flowers and make the person trim the stems, find a vase, do all
0: that.
2: The water
0: no
2: themselves.
4: I can trim the stems for her.
0: Jake's not doing that. Would you let Johnny sit outside the window of the kitchen and feed you lines tonight? Like one of those old sitcoms where he gets to tell you what to say?
4: I'm sure that would be terrible.
6: Well, come on. I'd be down to do that.
0: You may need it.
4: Give me a line, Johnny.
6: Okay, let's say you walk in, compliment her on her hair, and say, oh, wow, I see you took a lot of time in your hair today. It looks great.
2: That's creepy.
0: That's a weird line.
6: Well, what the hell? You put me on the spot. I'm supposed to come up with a line on the
0: spot.
6: But
0: that's how he's going to have to be.
6: What the hell? In
0: real life. That's how it's. But Jake, in all seriousness, I think what this is, and the text line agrees, especially women, they're chiming in. This is her like final. This is almost like the final interview.
2: Yeah, 424 said an invite to dinner is a great sign.
0: But it's like
4: yeah, because actually this last Friday I took her and her friend out to a show and we hung out afterwards. I got to like meet her friends and like converse and like hang out and I thought that went well.
0: But Jake, I'm saying this is like this one is the if this goes well, like I think you're it's couple time.
2: Yeah, you did meet the friends because, already. That's
0: right,
2: interesting.
0: Met a friend and then she's like, all right, bring him over.
6: That's a huge step.
0: So I don't know. I mean, if this goes well, no pressure on you because I know that makes your bowels explode and stuff. But
4: Now I'm starting to sweat already right now.
2: Well, sorry we ruined it for you. Nice while it lasted.
0: I think you're going to be great, Jake.
2: 909 said take some Imodium, plug yourself up before you go in there.
6: Yeah, take a Gas X too, man. That'll help you.
0: You can do that thing where you just shove a bunch of TP in your butt and just like stop it up like a cork.
4: Oh, I'm going to cork it?
2: Yeah.
0: Yeah. And then if
2: you gets... be like, your hair looks great. You worked on it.
0: Yeah, Jake, I think it's going to go great.
4: I'll just explode like a party favor.
0: Tomorrow will be a great day to
2: uncorking
0: find out.
2: Of
4: Let me show you this trick I got.
0: How this went tomorrow. There goes Jake. All right, thanks.
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0: 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Let's get into an old people's secret so that you can live at least through the day. But perhaps, I don't know, you're one of these people like 125 years old, and you're going, what's your secret? And you go, well, I listened to the stupid radio show, and they told me to do the following things. I did those things, and now I'm here still living.
1: I feel like when you get past 80, you're like, all right, I got long enough.
0: Yeah, 80 seems to be the
1: new... If I die at 80, like, at least I made it to 80.
0: It's weird because Dolly was 80, and then... what's his face was 82, right? The next guy that
1: Tim
0: went
1: Curry.
0: Up, Tim Curry was 80. They both went 80 like that. And I think that the expectancy, life expectancy, has been going down a little bit. And it was always high 70s. I thought women
1: I think
0: were,
1: it's 75 for men and 77 for women. Is that right?
0: I thought women were getting up to 79. But then, you know, you do meet enough people that seem like they're together and they have it. And you got to assume that all of the other things that happen in life, car accidents, unexpected stuff, that brings down the average life expectancy. If you're just talking about regular living, no crazy stuff happens, you don't fall into an elevator shaft, I would think our bodies at least should be able to make us last till around 100.
1: Well, didn't they say there's the people who are born now, technically their bodies can...
0: 140,
1: nothing goes wrong, right.
0: We have enough juice in us to get us to 150 if we don't screw it up.
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1: Whoa, it's 81 for women?
0: Women are getting that much more. They're still lying about their age, too. So
1: we're all killing
0: know.
1: Our husbands.
0: It's probably what it is. It's time for a brand new old people secret so you can live forever. Listen closely.
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2: Not every day we get a man. In this particular case, Yeehaw. We got ourselves a man, a 106-year-old man, by the way, who's going to give you a secret. 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
2: I think he's, I don't know if you can tell what he's saying right now. I don't know why it sounds so bad, but I think he's whistling through his remaining teeth. But I think he talks about his birthday was July 4th of...
1: he's a 4th of July
2: 1622
1: baby.
2: Or something. Listen.
3: On July 4th, 1922.
2: 1922.
1: Okay.
2: So he's made it through the 4th
1: of July.
2: Was that
1: the first one? First,
2: that was
1: fourth
2: the first
1: July?
2: One. This is Francis Scott Key here.
3: I'm 104 today.
2: He's 104. So

0: So this guy celebrated his 104th birthday on the 4th of July. So, of course, the news has to immediately trample and down his door and ask him.
1: They celebrated by giving him a microphone from that year.
0: This was the first microphone.
2: Hammond says he has more life to live, continuing the legacy which has lasted over a century.
3: I'm going to celebrate 2 more years. I've always said I'm going to shoot for 106. But...
4: that's when he's going to tap out.
1: But what?
0: Yeah, that's it. That's all we got from
5: him. I'm blowing myself up on my birthday.
0: Yeah, he wants to be
1: like a firework.
0: 106 is his goal, and he's 104 now, so he's 2 years away from his goal. And I don't know when he made that goal, but I guess you just got to keep adding numbers, right? Because if you hit 106, then you're like, I guess I have no reason left to live. So you just got to say to yourself, just got to make it through this.
1: He's tapping out at 106.
0: 106.
3: I've always said that. Shooting for 106.
1: Oh, there's some.
3: But so far, I think I'm going to make it.
1: There's a real clicking noise going on over there.
0: I'm going to take the under on that. Because he says...
1: I feel like a lot of the old people just say, oh, I'm just grateful to live this long.
0: Right.
1: If you have like a goal or you say a certain number, I feel like you're setting yourself up for failure.
0: Or perhaps that may be one of those secrets where he doesn't realize that's the secret, but you got to always... You know, you have to always have that thing to look forward to. We've talked about this in life.
1: You right, have if you have thing. A purpose.
0: Things are like sound bad now or they feel bad now. You just got to like find the thing that you're excited about or plan something that's like 6 months down the road.
1: Just so got to like, make it to bingo on Thursday.
0: Right, just got something else. I'm excited about that. That's the thing I want to be excited about. And then you like have that kind of guiding light to get you there.
2: Hammond was in Germany until the war ended, but did not make it home right away.
0: Now, we don't know what side he was on. They didn't tell us, so...
1: It's not important anymore.
0: There's that,
1: it's in the past.
0: There's that to think about, but he didn't make it home.
1: 4th of July in Germany is so irrelevant.
0: I know.
3: There's hundreds of thousands of soldiers scattered through Germany and France. Oh. Not enough boats to bring us home.
0: So he had to spend some time there, and now we're about to find out why he believes he is alive at the age of 104.
2: If you ask Edwin Hammond's daughters, they'll say the key to a long life is having a purpose to get up every day. But if you ask Hammond...
0: All right. Now
1: why would we ask the daughters?
0: Right,
1: who cares about them?
0: Who cares? They're in their.
1: What are they, 70s?
0: 80s, I think. But regardless, doesn't matter. What's his secret? That's the question. He's going to give it to us in a moment. He's 104.
1: A shotgun and a smile.
0: Shotgun and a smile, Allie says. Omar Khan, what's this man's secret?
4: He's going to say you need goals. You got to have goals in life.
0: Got to have goals. Get them goals. Jake the Nerd.
6: Hot dog and hamburgers.
0: Hot dogs and hamburgers.
1: 4th of July foods.
0: That's whatever he could see. Giving us the old usual suspects trick right there. He's just looking around saying stuff. Looking. Shoe, dog, grass, lamb.
6: Mustard.
0: All right, that's a good guess. Vanessa, what's your name? What is his secret?
7: Spending time with family.
0: Family. You said that one a lot. That's your go-to.
4: I feel like every other guest is that one for Vanessa.
7: Is it?
0: Remember
7: my witch one?
0: I'm gonna ask Omar.
4: Okay.
1: You're getting senile, my friend.
0: I'm gonna ask Omar to answer for you. Vanessa, Omar, what is Vanessa's guess for his secret for long life?
7: Wishy potions. Cooking some wishy potions.
0: All right, that's a good guess right there. Let's find out if she's right. This is
1: what
0: his.
1: What if when he says wishy potions? I will die. Happily.
0: This is what he says.
3: Stop smoking. Keep that exercise is good for you. Sometimes a little fireball don't hurt you.
4: Fireball?
1: Ooh, fireball?
0: Wow.
1: What?
0: Shots of fireball.
1: Man. Wow. Is he talking about actual fireballs or he's talking about the whiskey?
4: Yeah, he was in the war.
0: Yeah.
4: Is he like a flamethrower?
0: I think he's talking about actual napalm fireball. No, I think he's talking about actual shots of fireball.
4: Huh.
0: That guy is cool, man.
1: I feel like everyone had a fireball phase.
0: Yeah.
1: I don't feel like that's a consistent drink.
0: That's like a freshman year of college phase.
1: Yeah, that's not like, hey, I'm 104, let's enjoy some fireball.
0: In and out of it quickly. But that guy's still in it. So there you have it. Mm-hmm. Old people's secrets live forever.
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0: know when they say you're addicted to something officially when it interferes with your life, and even though you know it's going to have a negative consequence on your life, you don't stop doing it? Even if you know going into it, this is going to impact me badly.
1: It's going to affect my relationships,
0: it's going to affect
1: my lifestyle.
0: Relationships. It's going to make it so I can't be at a place I need to be at on time, but I'm going to do it anyway.
1: You're making sacrifices.
0: I believe that I have now officially entered that status of my relationship with In-N-Out. But primarily the one at LAX, where you get to watch the planes land and take off.
1: Specific addiction.
0: The problem is that yesterday after the show, my dad was in town, and I decided to take him to the airport. And he did not have a lot of time. He came, watched the last hour of the show.
1: We got to meet Roger again.
0: Right.
1: Last time I saw him was in Vegas.
0: Ricky in the building went up to him and said, "Hey, where's your Nirvana shirt?" And my dad was very embarrassed.
1: Confused
0: and embarrassed by the whole thing.
1: But props to your dad for showing up and staying in L.A. for, what was it, 3 or 4 days. And all he brought with him to pack was a suitcase.
0: A briefcase. He carries a briefcase. Like he's a traveling salesman.
1: I don't know how he fit 3 or 4 days worth of stuff into a small briefcase. It's incredible.
0: It's wild that he's still rocking the briefcase. I feel like that is a dated piece of whatever. I mean, I remember growing up, he'd put a briefcase. It's what a stupid thing. It's like
1: old
0: a little,
1: man briefcases, though. They belong together.
0: And I feel like hipsters are trying to bring them back. I feel like you probably see them in Silver Lake or something. But for the most part, yeah, the guy came out here, no luggage, just a briefcase.
1: And then he showed up at the studio with a collared shirt on and a briefcase. But for sure, everyone in the building thought he was here to do our taxes.
0: That's what I thought. I was like, this guy, it's my dad. Okay. So afterwards, we only have an hour to get from the station to, he's got a flight to catch just after noon at LAX. And I decide, because by the time we got down closer to LAX, it was 11:40. And I said, you know what? I think we have enough time to do In-N-Out by the airport.
1: His flight was just after noon, and you got there at 11:40?
0: Boarding at noon, I think leaving at 12:30. But they closed you can't even tell anymore because they closed the doors 15 minutes early.
1: And you thought that there was time for In-N-Out?
0: Well, the line for the drive-thru was long, like it always is. But I said, don't worry, I have a plan. And the plan was parking and going in.
1: Nope.
0: And I think I've realized now, no matter which In-N-Out,
1: it's the same amount of time.
0: I think it's quicker at the drive. I think they have more people dedicated
1: to the
0: drive-through. And I think that the drive-through, and I know that there's people that have tried to test this theory, but I do feel like the drive-through seems like it moves faster.
1: Oh, I think they're the same. I think the time
0: you
1: moves
0: think they're the
1: more.
0: Same?
1: I think they're the same, but I think the time moves differently when you're sitting in your car versus sitting on that little bench.
0: But let me ask you a question. If the time moves the same, I got in yesterday and they said to me, my number was 98 or 96. My number was 96. They called out. So they give me my order. They go, "Your number 96. I go, "Cool." And then they go, and I didn't know where they were. So I'm waiting for the next call. They go, "All right, number 7.
1: Oh, no.
0: So then I started realizing I do math. And
1: sometimes they skip ahead, though.
2: Yeah, sometimes
1: it's like the DMV.
2: One register is on this number, and the other register is way ahead.
1: Right.
0: This was not the case because I was hearing them go 7, then they go 8. Occasionally they jumped to 10, then back to 9, whatever. But I was looking at it going, there's no way there'd be 90 or 80 people in front of me at the drive-thru right now. The drive-thru was busy, but it was maybe 20 cars, 25 cars.
1: I just think it's so risky to think you have time for that when it's so unpredictable. It could be 10 minutes. You could be there 30 minutes.
0: So I said to him, "Don't worry." And
1: he goes,
0: "He goes, I think I'm not going to make the flight." And I said, "You'll be fine."
2: Cold cheese?
0: Yeah, I did do my order.
1: Oh, my God. You did all your customizations?
2: That's what takes forever.
0: Cold cheese takes less time. It's cold.
1: Yeah, but they have to toast the bun extra and all your other weird things.
0: The well-done fries is what kind of screwed me, I think. So 10 minutes we're waiting.
1: Did you? And this was his first time, right?
0: First time. And he was pretty excited about the whole In-N-Out thing. And I said,
1: did you tell him to do the same thing you're doing?
0: I said to him, I said, "I'm going to order for you." He goes,
2: "Oh, big mistake, dude. You got to just let him enjoy the OG way."
0: Well, that's what he was going to do, and I talked him out of it. And then I said,
1: No. This will take longer. We'll have him do 2.
0: I said, "Don't worry. I got him an order for you." And I ordered him, I got him a milkshake, got him we'll do fries well done, cheese fries, the pickles, grilled onions, the whole thing. Cold cheese. He goes, "Cold cheese, not in my house." he called me the F word. "You're a little gay kid." I go, "No, Dad, it's cold cheese." And 10 minutes turns into 20 minutes. And then he says to me, We need to leave now. I want.
1: Yeah, because people get nervous about. And he's not a fast walker.
0: That parking lot is.
1: Is he even pre-checked?

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1: It's 11:55.
2: Yeah.
1: I like to be, I want to be there before. I got to go through security, the whole thing.
2: And is this a situation where the next flight is not for many hours?
1: Next flight's not even an option. He doesn't want to be next flight. This is flight. He's going to get on this flight. So I say, all right. And I start slowly walking out. We get to the car, and then I hear on the loud, and I'm so mad now. Now I'm mad because now I paid for In-N-Out. I'm excited for In-N-Out.
2: And you're just walking
1: and
2: away.
1: We're about to leave with no In-N-Out. And my plan was drop him off at the airport and come back and grab my order.
2: And eat both.
1: And eat his stew. So I was okay either way. But as we're about to get into the car, I hear them go, 96. And I go, oh, I got to go get it. So I run in, got the food, brought it out to the car. And I said, let's just eat this as we drive to the next 5 minutes to LAX.
2: Wow, you thought you were going to be able to sit there and eat it too?
1: Yeah, I had it in the red container.
2: Dude. Your time management is terrible. Something else.
1: So he goes, oh, you sure? Maybe I'll just wrap it up and bring it on the plane. I said, no, it's not going to be as good. You got to have it fresh. So he picks it up. He takes a bite of it. And all of the juice and cheese, even though it's cold cheese, and some of the animal style falls into his lap.
2: Oh, his blue collar shirt he was wearing.
1: His lap. It is a complete mess. And I go, oh, man, this is.
2: You can't eat it like that, you amateur.
1: I go, you're like my whole dad's animal style now. So he's like, now he's like covered in the In-N-Out. And I go, hey, look, that's a badge of honor, my friend. Like, that lets people know you were.
2: You're trying to convince him all this is good.
3: Yeah, did he have some sort of like dad saying or something? Or
1: he's all bull feathers, something like that.
3: Oh, that's right. He's a bull feathers guy.
1: Bull feathers guy. And he's like, and I said, don't worry. I said, I've got a hoodie in the back of my car. I'll give you a hoodie. I have like a almost acoustic Christmas hoodie in my trunk. I was like, we get there. I'll give you a hoodie. You wear that instead. Cover up your mess. He goes, I'm not wearing no hoodie.
2: I'd rather look like a slobbering mess.
1: But he said the In-N-Out was delicious. He said it was great.
2: No, did he say it was worth it?
1: He said it was worth it. I saw him. He walked off. He's covered in In-N-Out all over his lap and shirt. I took a picture of it. It's hilarious. And he was sipping his milkshake. And he walked off.
2: Aww.
1: And he said he
2: couldn't
1: made it.
2: Couldn't take that through TSA either. He had to throw it right in the garbage.
1: He was the last. They probably didn't make him chuck it. He was the last person to make it through. Before they closed the doors.
2: Oh, my God.
1: Made the flight. And he said that the person next to him commented that he smelled like In-N-Out.
2: I was going
1: to
2: say that that smell does not go away.
1: That's the worst part.
2: Yeah, if that spills on you, you smell like
1: Yeah, that's a great flight, but also a terrible flight. Because if you're smelling In-N-Out, it's a great smell, but also.
2: But you don't get to eat it.
1: You don't get to eat it, which is terrible. So, anyway, that was.
2: I'm glad he eats it.
1: First and last In-N-Out experience.
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17: All right, good news. We are back together again in the K-Rock studios. First official check of the ADD news on this Wednesday morning in moments. And then later on, if you're patient enough, because Omar likes to say pack your patience, you will see this band right here in Santa Monica, California, And that's all coming up a little bit later this morning on K-Rock.

0: K-Rock, we are Klein Alley Show. Let's find out what's happening in the world. Then a brand new hour of the show will begin. And if you're trying to get into the endless summer kegger, and apparently people still are, we have your tickets. So don't worry. I know people are starting to freak out because it's tomorrow. You didn't win your tickets yet, but you'll get in.
1: Sweet dibbits, guys. I was just reaching out to see if there's any way to still win tickets to the endless summer kegger.
0: Yes.
1: I wasn't able to win tickets on the online contest. I live right down the street from the Bennett. And I've been trying to get to a K-Rock event for a while now and haven't been able to with my work schedule. And I'm off work this whole week.
0: I believe it. Sounds like you're off work this whole year, sir. But yeah, we will try to get you in.
2: You sound like a go-getter.
0: Right.
1: And I've been looking forward to meeting you guys and celebrating together. And so it'd be really fucking cool.
0: Whoa. If, thanks, Jake. That was Jake was too busy having sex last night, apparently, to edit the calls to make sure there wasn't swearing in there.
2: But yeah, you're welcome, by the way.
0: Apparently, there was effing happening there and effing happening on the goat line. So thank you for that. Anyway, yes, sir. Don't worry. I know you're freaking out. Today, tickets all over the place, and including some coming up as we kick off a brand new hour of the show in moments. But first, your news.
3: Grab your Adderall. It's time for ADD News.
2: Angel fans have not been happy for a long time. It's tough to root for a team.
0: Not an Angel fan. You said fans.
2: Sorry, fan.
0: Angel fan.
2: The remaining Angel fan not been happy for a long time. Well, a lot of people that I don't know a lot of Angel fans, but the ones that I do know have kind of jumped ship or lost hope.
0: Although yesterday was funny because once this news broke, all these people like that were closeted Angels fans.
2: We're
0: like, okay, I'll say it. It's true. I have been a fan for a while. I just haven't been able to like the team. It's so funny how many people I found out. I was like, I thought you were a Dodgers fan. They're like, I kind of was, but like I really want to be an Angels
2: now
0: fan.
2: Now I can break out the red hat again.
0: Right.
2: Red hat's really had a bad few years. So the team is finally being sold to somebody who knows how to run.

0: on a team, Stan Kroenke. He already owns the Rams, the Nuggets, the Colorado Avalanche, and a few other teams. And the Angels has an estimated value of $4 billion, which seems high. For reference, the Dodgers is valued at twice that. The current owner has had tons of bad press over the years. If you remember, there was the bribery and the fraud controversies. There was a mismanaging of players. Then the stadium had rodents and possum infestations. There was also a wrongful death suit at one point. And at one point, the owner even said winning wasn't even a top five priority.
1: Ooh.
2: What?
1: They should put that.
2: Isn't that what basically? It's a game. It's a sport.
3: What could be the top four things?
0: What are
2: holy moly? Well,
0: and sure, wouldn't also on the list be not having possums and rodents
2: right
0: in your stadium?
1: They should put that plaque right there where the players, like, before they run out on the field. That's like the thing they see. You know,
3: and
1: like
3: they tap on the.
1: Yeah, they tap it on the run out.
0: Not a top five.
1: Not top five. Have a good game. I would imagine if you're the owner, winning's nice, but you probably are thinking to yourself, profitability, how do we become profitable?
0: Well, yeah,
1: how do
0: he's already doing bribery and fraud and all that stuff.
1: Right.
0: I don't think winning is his priority.
1: I mean, there's plenty of teams that aren't winning teams, but they sell a lot. I think the Cowboys sell a ton of jerseys every year, and they haven't won anything in a long-ass time.
0: I know, but they're still a favorite, and I don't know if the Angels have ever really been a favorite.
1: Probably.
0: But even Ginger Justin, the redhead of the team.
1: He has to be. If you're a redhead,
0: naturally.
1: He was
0: an Angels fan, and he said was.
1: Was an Angels fan.
0: He just left the team.
1: Mm-hmm.
3: He was playing for the team.
1: Look, I grew up a Washington, at the time, Redskins fan, and then the owner, Daniel Snyder, came in. It was a terrible owner. It's made a lot of bad decisions. Made you literally hate. It's funny to think, you know, you're a fan of a team. What should the owner matter? You're a fan of the team, and if you're a diehard Dodgers, Lakers, whatever, you got to think to yourself, am I going to lose my loyalty to the team because the owner sucks? And you think it's impossible.
0: Or you go through the phases, right, of being a fan
1: you
0: of
1: do,
0: a team.
1: You do, in a weird way, go through this period where you're like, I don't want to support the team because I don't like the guy at the top, and I don't want to be a part of him getting richer. And to be completely honest, I don't think he cares about us at all because he's constantly doing everything he can do to make it a not fun fan experience. And then it does actually eventually kind of make you less of a fan. And
0: well,
1: then
0: it's
1: when
0: like
1: you get
0: the
1: excited,
0: same as having a president that you don't like. Does that mean you hate your country?
1: Don't
0: you know,
1: hate,
0: it's like, you know, do you hate the person running it, or do you just hate the thing itself because of the person running
1: it? We used to be able to separate a lot better. Now,
0: right,
1: I think we get caught up in the whole minutia of everything.
0: Right, exactly. All right, let's go to a food fight that is happening among two different companies. It is a lawsuit over the things that really matter in life, a fight over Uncrustables. An Uncrustable lawsuit.
4: A sticky legal situation for Trader Joe's based in Monrovia. A judge says a lawsuit can move forward over the sale of its crustless peanut butter and jelly sandwiches.
0: If you've seen those in the freezer section, they look exactly like Uncrustables and they taste exactly like Uncrustables, but they're not called Uncrustables because Trader Joe's can't call them that.
4: Smucker's sued Trader Joe's, claiming the frozen sandwiches are too similar to its Uncrustables.
5: Oh.
1: Woman's mind is blown.
0: She's eating one as she speaks.
1: Wait, what do they call theirs at Trader Joe's? Crustless? Because there's a bunch of knockoffs. Costco's got a Trader Uncrustables knockoff.
0: I thought there were
1: too.
0: A lot of knockoffs too. I can't recall the name of the Trader Joe's ones.
4: I also want the judge to require Trader Joe's to deliver all products and packaging to Smucker's to be destroyed.
5: Wow.
1: Whoa. Give that woman a raise.
0: She went through an emotional roller coaster.
1: Okay, wait a
0: but
1: minute.
0: But that I do not agree with. Just because it's this too similar doesn't mean they should all be destroyed.
1: Well, this is what Trader Joe's has made their bread and butter on for years, is finding very popular products out there and then doing their own version of it. They're basically doing dupes of these products, and a lot of times they actually will make them in the same facilities that make the other products, and then they change the name slightly and they call them, you know, Trader Mang's or whatever.
0: Trader Mang, yeah.
6: This one's called Crustless.
1: Crustless.
0: Crustless peanut butter and strawberry jam sandwiches. That's what they're called.
1: So they
0: rolls
1: say,
0: right
2: oh,
0: off
2: man.
0: The tongue.
1: It does roll right off the tongue. That woman had the right reaction.
2: Yeah.
1: That's right.
0: I actually have had them, and they are not the same. I don't think any of the competitors really measure up to the real Uncrustables.
1: I
0: was unaware you've never had an Uncrustable.
1: No, that's not true.
2: What?
1: I want to say something that I want to say something that I'm ashamed to admit.
0: What I just said?
1: No, I have. for about a year, I thought you had to prepare an Uncrustable by putting it in the toaster. And I was that's how I was making them for about a year.
0: I thought we have discussed how to properly eat them and make
1: but
0: them.
1: But I tune you out.
3: How you make them?
1: And this
0: you just leave them out.
1: You just leave them out.
3: That's weird.
1: Yeah, nature.
5: They like thaw for like an hour.
1: You put it
5: hour
1: put it in your pocket. Actually, is the way to really do it. You put it in your pocket and then.
0: Well,
1: it's
0: you
1: just,
0: don't know how to really do it. Clearly.
1: No, I didn't know for a while. I now know. But for a while, I just assumed. You take it out, you put it in the toaster. I didn't even read, obviously didn't read it. And then I just popped it out. And it was not bad, but it was something like off a little bit about the inside.
0: So you've never had one properly, you mean?
1: Right, that's correct.
0: Mm-hmm.
1: But I've had a crustless. Ooh.
3: Are... crustless. It takes an hour to make one?
0: Well, it is. It does require a little waiting. You have to take it out of the freezer and then set it on the counter for like 20 minutes.
5: And but they have new ones now that you don't need to do that.
1: Yeah, the new ones, right. You can also leave them in. Listen, it's a simple food, guys. We shouldn't be having this kind of conversation.
3: You can make a sandwich in 2 minutes.
1: But yes,
5: it's not the same, man.
1: It's not, yeah, Jake.
0: It's not the same as Uncrustable.
1: Jake,
0: the ratio is so perfect because it's like crimped on the side. You can stuff more of the filling inside without it spilling
1: Jake,
0: out.
1: Jake, you've never had an Uncrustable?
3: Uh-uh.
1: Or any of the knockoffs?
3: Uh-uh.
1: You never had a crustless?
3: Nope.
1: A no crust?
0: We need to buy all of them.
1: Yeah, yeah.
0: Let's buy all of them and taste test them because I bet Uncrustable will win out. Even if you, in a blind taste test, I think Uncrustable would win over the other ones,
1: all the
0: knockoffs.
1: Top priority. Cancel everything else we had in store for the show.
0: Top priority. Not winning.
1: Yeah, not winning. Top five priority is now moving to taste test all the Uncrustables.
0: The Dolly Parton tributes are still coming in, fast and furious, literally. They started getting weird last week with Vin Diesel's tribute of I Will Always Love You.
7: She has a charisma that...
0: Oh, hold on. That's not her. That's actually her talk. Him talking about Dolly Parton, but he did an I Will Always Love You tribute that was terrible. I can't find it now. But there's also another tribute happening, a new day, a Dolly Parton day. Will be September 25th. This has just passed through California law. And now...
1: This is just another example of you doing a Dolly Parton tribute and not having the audio.
0: I do have
1: Seems
0: it.
1: To be a theme with you,
0: it says, Allie. It says Vin Diesel Dolly Parton tribute, and it's not him singing, which I was kind of surprised
1: like
0: about. There it is.
1: I should stay.
5: Oof. What are you talking about?
1: I would only... Be in your way.
5: Here we go.
0: Yeah.
1: So I go, but I know. Who's he singing this to? I will think
0: the internet.
1: Oh. Each step of the way.
5: Here it comes. Here it comes. Anytime now.
0: Yeah.
5: Wow.
0: Beautiful. Quite a vocal effect that he's added. He put in work. Now, is this more or less offensive than the 20 farms that are contributing to a giant corn maze celebration for Dolly Parton?
1: Ooh.
0: 20 different farms across the U.S. and Canada are opening Dolly-themed corn mazes designed in tribute. So when you look at it from a drone point of view, you will see Dolly Parton's image in the corn
3: circles.
0: Maze.
1: It's lost in a
0: it's
1: giant breast. Just circling this maze for hours.
0: This is going nowhere.
1: I'm not even near the areola yet.
0: Vin Diesel, what are you doing here?
1: All right, we get into a brand new hour of the show in moments, and it should be less stupid than the things you just heard on K-Rock, but no promises.

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9: Oh, hell yeah. Good morning. Welcome to your Wednesday here on the world famous K-Rock. We are Clannelli Show. Nice to meet you. Thanks for coming back for more. Decent hour in store for you. Decent day if you want to win things from us, like tickets to Ohana Fest, Ocean Way Festival, Universal, Halloween, Hollywood Horror Nights. That's a tough one to say. And, of course, access to the Endless Summer Kegger, known as the Clam Slam, which will be happening. We just got more details about that yesterday, and I'm excited. Now I'm finally at the point of excitement. First, I was annoyed, and now I'm excited.
10: I think that's your normal cycle of everything.
9: Yeah, I'll go back to being annoyed again, I'm sure, when I get in the car to drive there. But for right now, I'm excited, and that'll be happening tomorrow. And I know people are starting to freak out, but don't worry, tickets. In fact, let's go ahead and kick off the show by giving you some access right now. Caller 20, 800-520-1067. We will see you tomorrow if you are caller 20 right now, and you are not a lame-o. No lame-os. That's the deal. My name's Klein. Nice to meet you. There's Allie over there.
10: Hello.
9: Jake's a nerd.
11: What's that, man?
9: We'll find out what happened on his big date last night. Of course, you got DJ Omar Khan over there, hey, the audio sniper in the back, Postmaster Johnny and Vanessa taking them calls at 800-520-1067. Lots of chances to win stuff from us today, including Allie's money and moments. So we get into that and much, much more. I had the weirdest unsolicited visitor come to my front door yesterday that I've ever had in my entire life. It was the strangest experience. And now I am a little freaked out.
10: Solar?
9: Not so. I was hoping. I was like, let's just get to the solar thing, but it wasn't. I'll get to it later.

0: should come as no surprise to you that that was Linkin Park on K-Rock, and we are Klein Alley's show on Thursday, which is tomorrow. We got something planned. It's called An Endless Summer Kegger. We started this summer by finding out some sad news that fun scores were at an all-time low. People were not having fun anymore. People cannot afford fun. Also, I think people have more options just to stay home and watch stuff. So I think there's less of an interest to go out and actually find fun.
1: Well, we also have heard several stories of failed fun this year.
0: Failed fun. A lot of broken bones.
1: Oh, yeah. Jet ski guy who fell asleep or passed out during the jet ski process, mm-hmm. almost died. People who have, I mean, it's.
0: So even people
2: but
0: trying
2: also,
0: to
2: like,
0: have
2: people
0: fun.
2: People on the street are just going stabby.
1: True.
0: That's another
2: you know?
0: Good point.
2: Like, why do you want to go out there, man?
0: So as a result, people are like, that's it. Fun is over. And we decided let's go ahead and do our part to try to make this a funner summer. And it's all going to hopefully commence with this giant endless summer kegger taking place tomorrow. That was our plan, at least, after I realized I couldn't fit all of the listeners into the backyard of my house. So we are doing it tomorrow. And now we are officially at the final moment. So we say good morning to our next person who will be attending. This is Chloe in Long Beach. Hi, Chloe.
3: Hi.
0: You are the 20th caller. You made it through, and that means tomorrow you'll be at the Endless Summer Kegger with Slightly Stupid.
3: That's awesome. Thank you so much.
0: Hey, no lamos, but you can bring someone, but just make sure they're not lame.
3: Oh, for sure.
0: Okay. Who are you going to bring?
3: Probably my sister. She might kill me if I don't take her.
0: Older or younger?
3: Younger.
1: Mm-hmm. Cool. Murder.
0: All right, bring her. That's cool. Yeah. We're in. Hold on 1 second. That's Chloe and her sister. They'll be there tomorrow as well. A lot of people asking, too, what do we know the percentage of single people that will be there? I don't know the percentage because Vanessa's been talking to people off the air. But I think
1: it's not a preliminary question we asked.
0: I think there will be quite a few single people there. So who knows? Maybe you meet your next whatever at the Endless Summer Kegger. What
1: a
0: story.
1: Were you in cuffing season officially? Or does that start in October?
0: I can't keep track of it anymore.
4: Starts usually beginning of October.
1: Right.
4: Going into Halloween, holidays.
0: We're pre-cuffing right now.
4: Yep, everybody's breaking off their little summer flings and they're getting serious with their one boo.
0: Got it. Thank you for saying it like that. In case you're wondering, Johnny's a black lady. I don't know if you knew that, but now you know.
4: Everybody says boo.
0: That's right.
1: Should I dump my bae or boo? I'm not sure.
4: Say bae, but like bae.
0: Johnny's getting you ready for Halloween season. That was the world.
2: It's not the late 90s anymore, man.
4: I didn't say boo thang. I said boo.
1: Man, you turn 27 and everything changes.
4: It's all out the door, man.
0: Apologies for all that. Sorry.
4: Almost 30.
0: Sorry. Any complaints, send them care of Postmaster Johnny. We got to take a break. When we get back, Ali's got cash. It could be yours. And if you want it, call and claim it now. 800-520-1067. Easy round, by the way. The questions have already been written. This is an Ali Knows the News. And I think anyone who is, let's just call you, even dim-witted would be able to beat Ali today. So if you're ready to call and play and win and get $100 of Ali's money, the number's 800-520-1067. 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

0: lot of news happening, news breaking all the time, and usually the good stuff happens right when we get off the air. But every morning we give you a chance to win some money if you know more about the news than Allie, who is currently working on the next batch of ADD news for you right now, so you can stay informed while you get through the rest of the show waiting to win your tickets. We say good morning right now to Jennifer in Palmdale, who would like to take Allie's money this morning. Good morning, Jennifer.
1: Good morning.
0: What's more exciting for you, the chance to win $100, the bragging rights, the invitation back to the Allie Knows the News Tournament of Champions?
1: The money.
0: It's all about the money. Thanks for the honesty. Greatly appreciate that.
2: We understand. And we've never done the Tournament of Champions. We talk about it.
0: No. We've got a long list of all of the people that are qualified. When we're ready to announce it, we're trying to get more money because we feel like if we do an Allie Knows News Tournament of Champions, we really have to raise the stakes.
2: Yeah. I have to develop a new savings account.
0: Yeah. We're going to wait until Allie goes away on maternity leave, and then we'll do the Tournament of Champions.
2: With my money.
0: With Allie's money. And then she'll come back and realize exactly how much she lost. So Allie's going to leave the studios now. Your round will begin. Jennifer, answer these questions quickly, confidently, and accurately. I hope we can pay the people. The people are you. We're rooting for Jennifer, and here we go.
3: Allie Knows the News.
0: Rumors circulating right now that Tame Impala, Fred Again, and Dua Lipa will be headlining what annual festival?
1: Lila Plaza.
0: Say that again?
1: Lila Plaza?
0: Go to question number two. Taco Bell has announced that it will be bringing back what dessert from the dead? Dessert that has been dead is coming back thanks to Taco Bell. What is it?
1: Flan.
0: I think the world has been demanding more flan. Like Jesus, flan will rise again. We go to question number three. Tiger Woods had to make a plea during his trial yesterday about his rollover crash that took place close to a year ago. What was the plea that Tiger Woods made yesterday?
1: Pled guilty for the DUI.
0: We go to question number four. Ontario got a bit of a shaker this morning, according to the U.S. Geological Survey. What was the exact rating of this earthquake that happened this morning in Ontario area?
1: 3.2.
0: And we go to this final question. A new cast has been announced of what show that will include a Mormon wife, an Olympian, and one of the members of Hanson? What show are they all going to be a part of?
1: A new show?
0: A new season of a show.
1: A new season. I'll say
0: Mormon wife, Olympian, and one of the members of Hanson.
1: This sounds like a joke. Okay, let's say
0: it does sound like a joke.
1: Damn.
0: Need an answer. 3, 2.
1: Okay.
0: 1. What did you say?
1: The pit.
0: That would be funny. All right, let's bring Allie in. We'll score it together. See how you did. It would be an amazing announcement that was going to be on the new season of The Pit. All right, Allie, question number one.
2: Yes, sir.
0: Rumor report. Tame Impala, Fred Again, Dua Lipa, all rumored to be headlining what annual festival?
2: That would be a Coachella.
0: That is the big rumor that is circulating. K-Rock doesn't usually report on rumors, but it's getting a lot of buzz. It's been reported by a couple of...
2: There's odds on Couchy saying it's 91% chance that it's going to be Tame Impala and Dua Lipa.
0: Yeah, so you can go ahead and place some bets on that right now. But Allie is correct, and she gets the point early when she said Coachella. Sadly, that is not what Jennifer said as we go to question number...
4: What did Jennifer say? I never understood.
0: I did not know. I asked for it three times.
4: Yeah.
0: Jennifer, what was your answer for question one again?
1: It was Lollapalooza.
0: Okay. The phone was cutting out. We got a question.
1: Because I'm driving through like the highway of like the 14, so I kind of lose it.
0: Yeah, that's right. That's exactly the contestants we're looking for. That's right. That's a good Johnny special. Where are you? In a terrible cell area? Let's get you on the air immediately.
5: Our listeners are driving.
0: I get it. I couldn't imagine that every single phone line that was had a caller on it were all driving through a terrible cell area. I mean, the odds of that would be...
1: I didn't think I was going to get on, if you want me to be completely honest.
0: Oh, okay. Well, that's where our crack staff make sure you get right to the front of the line. I didn't even think I was going to get on, so I figured, what the hell? I'm not
5: Isn't
0: even going to...
5: Jennifer Summer's personality is so good, though. And she sounds lively. And she only cut out once. For the most part, this is good.
0: Okay.
5: I'm complaining.
0: We go to question number two right now. What do I know? Question number two. Allie, Taco Bell.
5: This bitch.
0: Taco Bell. Vanessa, geez, you're all over the place with this, Jennifer.
2: She is a fierce
0: Taco
2: producer.
0: Bell is bringing back what dessert from the dead?
2: Oh, my God. The Choco Taco.
0: Oh, that is a correct answer.
2: One
0: Choco Taco.
2: One of the best ice cream treats.
0: One of the greats. When you can't decide if you're in the mood for dessert or a taco, you go with the Choco Taco, and Taco Bell is bringing it back, baby. We go to question three. Allie's up 2-0 early. Question three. Tiger Woods had to make a plea yesterday in a case about a car accident that happened about a year ago where he flipped his Range Rover. What was the plea that he officially made?
2: You know, I feel like those high-profile cases, always like no contest.
0: Okay.
2: You always want to say like not yes, not no.
0: Jennifer said he pled guilty to a DUI, but the correct answer is, and this must be what the lawyers tell you to do, he goes no contest, which I don't even know what
4: like
0: that really means. But
2: there is no contest.
0: There is
2: here.
0: No contest here. That is the theme for the show today. We go to question four. Allie's up 3-0. Ontario woke up to a bit of a shaker this morning. The current, what was the official rating of the earthquake that shook Ontario, parts of San Bernardino?
2: This. It's a 3-er. It doesn't matter, really. I think it was a 3.5.
0: She said 3.2. The correct answer officially was a 3.4.
2: Ah.
0: Allie closest. Yeah. But no one gets the point on that one since no one got it exactly right. And it doesn't really matter because this is a no contest, as we like to say. And we go to this final question. There's a new season of a show that will have a housewife on it, one of the members of Hanson, and an Olympian.
2: Hanson?
0: What show?
2: Which one?
0: I don't know. Taylor?
2: Zach or Taylor? Oh, it's Taylor? Oh,
0: what show is it?
2: God. What show is it? Let's say it's got to be, like, I don't know, Dancing with the Stars
0: there
2: or something.
0: There we go. That's easy right there. She said The Pit, which would have been hilarious.
2: Oh, wow. But Taylor Hanson on The Pit would have been.
0: The correct answer is, of course, Dancing with the Stars. New season announced. So, and they're running out of stars because most of the people on there, you go, who, what, where? And
2: then Dancing with the mildly important people.
0: So Dancing with whoever takes our calls after season 29 or whatever. anyway, congratulations, Jennifer. You won no money, but Vanessa says you have a good personality, so you got that going for you. And what must you shamefully admit over the airwaves of K-Rock? Go ahead.
1: My name is Jennifer, and Allie knows the news.
0: Thank you for including us in your drive to work today. Appreciate you. Oh, man. Weird thing happened yesterday. One of the weirdest things I've ever experienced. It's actually stuck with me now, and more I've thought about it.
2: You seem pretty haunted.
0: I'm shook. I actually am. And when it was happening, it was one of those things that was happening, and it didn't really fully. The effect of it didn't hit me until long after, and I woke up this morning, and I'm still very weirded out by what took place yesterday. It all involved a stranger knocking on my door yesterday, and we'll get to that next on K-Roll.

0: K-Rock, we are a Klein Alley show. I know that rarely, if you get a random knock on your door, is it ever a good thing. I don't think there's ever... there used to be those people that would go around and give the oversized checks, the Publisher's Clearinghouse. That was the only...
1: Are they still around?
0: I don't think so, but I feel like that was maybe
2: yeah,
0: the only... The only reason, I don't think they even had a business. I think they just gave away checks to people.
1: Once they had to order more checks, they were like, oh, we're tapped out.
0: These things are massive.
1: so expensive.
0: But I think that that's the only reason I think for a long time people would ever open their door for a stranger, because they go, maybe it's someone would give me a giant check and some balloons.
1: Especially around here, because if you're getting a knock on the door, you're like, is this a distraction for somebody entering my house and breaking in? It's usually just some kind of a scam.
0: Sometimes delivery. It's weird. I have some Amazon guys that leave and go. Some knock. There's no rhyme or reason to it. Some just drop the package.
1: An Amazon driver knocking?
0: Yeah, sometimes they knock. Sometimes they'll ring the bell. Sometimes they'll...
1: Probably because they've heard of your snack game and your bathroom open
0: policy. They have to
1: take
0: a dump. That's why. You're probably fully loaded. I need to get in there. This loser will
1: not
0: let us...
1: three times on this house.
0: So
1: and a door will open.
0: But there's I don't usually pay much attention. And then, of course, you can. I have an app so I can look at it if I have my phone charged, which I rarely do. And I'll be like, oh, there's someone there and they look like they're selling something. I'm not going to answer. They'll walk away eventually. Yesterday, middle of the day, Jerry, my dog, is out in the front yard, and he just starts barking, which is nothing new, because he barks at anything. A leaf blows, he'll bark. A dog walks by, he'll bark. And he starts barking, but it's a louder, like more aggressive bark than normal. So I just go to take a peek at what's going on. And this old lady has wandered from the sidewalk kind of up to my front door. And she doesn't have a clipboard with her. She doesn't. I don't know her. Never seen her before. She's not like one of those old. There used to be an old lady that would rake. That would kind of sweep the street constantly. She died, and I watched her get carried out of her house in a stretcher. That was sad. But
1: the sidewalk's probably a mess now.
0: It is a lot of leaves. A lot of leaves.
3: Dude, why aren't you out there with your blower?
1: I was going to ask about the blowing.
0: The blower is not, I didn't get a good blower, and it's not.
3: Oh my God, it's not dead already?
0: It's not dead, but it doesn't hold the charge like it used to. I need to remember.
1: Like it used to four days ago when you bought it?
3: Yeah.
0: I kind of got over that phase pretty quickly.
3: Oh man.
0: But this woman is wandering up, and she's wearing a big sun hat. She's wearing a neon pink bathing suit top and then weird shorts, but not attractive, but a very strange situation. And I don't know if she's looking for, I don't know if it's a Silver Alert situation. I don't know if she's wandering around. Something.
3: And by old, like how are we talking about, like 60 or 80?
0: Somewhere in that window. I'd say maybe if I had to place her, I'd put her in the mid 70s.
3: Oh, okay. That's
0: mid 70s.
1: You turned on Omar?
0: Omar's indoor. Yeah. Almost at Omar's sweet spot.
3: Yeah.
0: And I say, open the door. I say, hi. Hi.
1: I've been waiting.
3: You're just dry enough.
0: I say, can I help you? And she goes, you live here? And I said, yeah. And she goes, well, it's my house.
1: Ooh.
0: I go, excuse me? She goes, this is my house. You need to leave. I say, this is your house. So there's a lot of problems in there. You want it?
2: Oh, you admitted it.
0: You're
1: like, are you friends with these roaches?
0: Yeah. The roach is yours? I said, what? And then she starts describing what the house used to look like before they had like knocked it down and rebuilt the thing I live in now. And she's like, an old blue house with a garage that used to be right there. And I'm like, okay. She's like, yes, this is my house.
1: Maybe she was in a coma and then she woke up and was like, I got to go back home, but it's not her house anymore.
2: Maybe she's a ghost.
1: Maybe she's Encino Man.
0: Oh, so many possibilities. She's a little...
1: It's probably Encino
0: she's
1: Man.
0: She's like 2 miles east to be Encino Man, but okay, regardless. She's confused. Encino is just over that way. So she...
1: You're in the wrong movie.
0: I say, I don't think... I say, I think you're... First, I'm trying to be pleasant, because she's like an old lady, so I go...
1: Yeah, she seems like dementia-confused, maybe?
0: I think you're confused. I've been living here for a while now, and so I'm sorry, this is not your house. And she like goes to reach and grabs my wrist.
1: Oh.
0: And her hand is cold, very cold feeling.
1: You think she's a witch?
0: I don't know. She kind of looked like that woman from Weapons, to be
1: honest. Whoa, did she have one of those weird sticks with her that had the rope around it?
2: She touched you?
0: She touched me.
3: Oh, dude, you got a voodoo curse on you.
0: She touched me on my, I got the Wishy Potions.
4: Wishy Potions.
0: I got them on me.
4: Cooking some Wishy Potions.
0: Vanessa, did you put a curse on my family? This woman grabbed my wrist in a very cold feel, cold and very strong grip. For like old men have a strong grip, but not usually old ladies. And she grabbed my wrist hard, and she goes... this is my house, and I live here, and I'm going to live here again.
1: Whoa.
0: And I'm like, what the? And then I said to her, I'm like, and my dog at this point, he even, it's weird. He stopped. It's almost like he stopped to watch, but he wasn't continuing to bark, and he like got
1: weird. He was mesmerized?
0: You could tell he was kind of weirded out by the thing as well. And then I said, I'm going to have to ask you to leave. And she goes, you can leave.
1: Ooh.
0: And then I said, if you don't leave, I'm going to have to call the cops.
1: Oh, damn. You got really spicy.
0: And she goes,
1: with
0: you
1: her.
0: Don't need to call the cops. It's my house. And then she just, like in a not fast way, but in a slow, very weird way, just walked.
1: Maybe when
0: off.
1: Someone's playing a prank on you, maybe someone hired an Etsy witch
0: no.
1: to come visit your house.
0: Now, this was like.
2: That'd be so cool.
3: You followed her, right?
0: Did I follow her?
3: Yeah, to see if she was going to hop in a car, get a license plate, get something.
0: No, I didn't think about that.
1: You didn't follow up with her at all?
3: That's a weird thing, dude. And what if she comes back?
0: Well, it was very strange. And then I did, I took a picture. I mean, I looked on my, video footage of her walking up.
3: You can't even see her face in that photo.
0: I know. I got to find the doorbell footage.
1: You are just so bad at investigations.
0: I didn't think to follow her.
2: That was a curse you put on him.
1: Yeah.
4: Dumb.
0: She gave me the dumb curse? Oh, no.
1: No, she's going to come back and pivot and try and sell candy bars for her basketball team.
0: So I don't know what to make of any of that. Because she didn't, demand anything other than just told me that I was living in her house and it was going to be her house again.
1: I think there's a situation where there's maybe another reality where this is her house. Maybe she's from another dimension. She went through some kind of a crazy portal.
0: In a pink bathing suit?
1: Yeah.
4: Or she has Alzheimer's.
1: Yeah, that's not as fun as Portal, but it could happen.
0: Yeah, it's either Portal or Alzheimer's.
1: Did you call anybody?
0: No. I grabbed
3: you tell your wife?
0: So I kind of started to tell her, and then I said, what am I doing? If I say this to my wife. Her.
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0: some news for you right now, and then a brand new hour of the show will begin. We also have tickets for you coming up for a couple of festivals taking place on the shores of Southern California, including Ohana Fest and Ocean Way Festival. Tickets coming up starting at 9 a.m., happening all day long, as we ping-pong back and forth between those festivals and get you into everything, plus the endless summer kegger. Don't worry, don't fear. We have many tickets to give away today and tomorrow before we finally all join forces with Slightly Stupid at Newport Beach for a one final summer hang. All that will start happening after this. Your news.
1: Grab your Adderall. It's time for ADD News.
2: Well, we'll start with some festival rumors that are circulating. Who is headlining Coachella? According to Calchi, the betting site, there is a 91% chance that the headliners next year will be Tame Impala and Dua Lipa, and a 41% chance that the other headliner is BTS, who I'm sure would have record attendance. If you just drive by SoFi right now, I think there's lines of thousands of people just trying to get merch for BTS.
0: What are they, four shows in a row at SoFi?
2: Yeah. Oh. I think all sold out.
0: Jesus.
2: And people are camping for merch. Other rumored artists.
0: If I
2: artists,
0: gave you $1 million right now, could you name one BTS song?
2: Song?
0: Yeah.
3: I don't know what BTS stands for.
2: Dynamite?
0: Jake has IBS.
3: No, I got BTS.
2: Which is also headlining Coachella every year.
0: Every year that Jake is there. It's IBS.
2: Not a line for merch. For
0: you,
2: don't,
0: you could name a song, Ellie, or no?
2: Dynamite. I know that song.
0: Is that a real one?
2: I think so.
4: Yeah, I think so.
2: Wow. Light me up like dynamite.
0: You should have said I couldn't do it, and then I would have said, all right, do it for $1 million.
2: Yeah, I thought you were going to ask me to name a member.
0: Yeah, name a member.
2: Jungkook?
0: Whoa.
3: Whoa. Whoa.
2: No. I think that's his name.
0: Whoa.
2: Okay. I think that's his name, guys.
0: Who? Which one?
2: I think his name is Jin.
5: There is one. Yeah, there is a Jungkook.
2: Yes, thank you.
5: But he is in BTS. Yep. There he is.
0: All right.
2: Dynamite.
4: Klein, whoa. You name one.
0: Mahjong. That's a clip. That's an old clip. That's an out of context clip.
2: Jungkook would be very. I just said Jungkook. Very offended.
0: Well.
2: Other rumored artists include Fred Again, Oasis, Radiohead, and SZA. Another rumor was Miley Cyrus, who recently dropped the Cyrus. She's just Miley now.
0: Mm.
2: But she was allegedly offered, and then she turned down the offer because she wanted to focus on her new album. And, you know, when you drop your last name, changing your name at DMV is a whole process.
0: It's a whole thing, yeah.
2: So we talked about this new trend of putting your text conversations and creating AI songs out of them. We did it for our show, The Text Thread, and it was mildly entertaining. But one of the first videos I saw about this was a text thread between moms that were arguing about Oreos. One of them had put Oreos in their kid's lunch. Another mom was upset about that. And this has not only gone viral, it's become a thing that has been shared millions of times and become a bigger conversation about Oreos, family, and the school environment.
6: The viral debate about bringing Oreos to school is anything but black and white for many parents.
7: Ava came home really upset yesterday because one of the girls had Oreos in her lunch.
6: A series of posts set to music on Instagram showing what looks like a group chat among moms of five-year-olds at the same school. One mom, Michelle, says her daughter Ava came home upset after another child had Oreos in her lunchbox, adding, "We don't allow that kind of thing at home." And asking the other moms to stop packing Oreos, too.
7: I just wondered if we could agree not to send things like Oreos, chocolate, etc. So the kids aren't preparing lunches.
6: Another mom, Charlotte, firing back.
0: Yeah, it's so tough.
2: Does this sound familiar to you?
0: Well, I'm so torn because I was one of these kids that sadly...
2: You were a no Oreo kid.
0: I never got the good stuff. Never got any of the good sweets at all. I was so bummed out. It sucked. And I had friends that would get it all. I had friends, you could tell the parents... We're definitely going through divorce and stuff because they would get the greatest lunches. And you could tell, like, oh, this must be Dad's week because the lunch was, like, nothing but Oreos.
2: Well, and you,
0: Doritos, Oreos.
2: I understand the idea of wanting to be, quote, healthy but for lunches and crap like that. But there's also, I think, a bit of a flex for a parent to be like, hey, here's some Sunny D.
0: Right.
2: Here's some Oreos. Here's some old school enjoyment.
0: There's some red dye number 30.
2: Yeah, because
4: yeah, if there's
2: I
4: any
2: flex.
4: Point in your life to destroy your body, it's when you're a kid.
0: Yeah.
2: Exactly.
0: I mean,
4: right? Because you can recover so quickly.
0: Yeah, the pediatrician pretty much said at one point, because I was like, every day we're fighting about stuff and they don't want to. She's like,
2: it doesn't matter.
0: Whatever they eat is going to be fine. If they lick the ground and they call it dinner, they're going to be fine.
3: Give them a beer.
0: Yeah, like she really said it. At this point, you're right. It doesn't matter. The part when, you know, at our now, if I would sit down and eat a sleeve of Oreos,
2: Be feeling that, like, hungover from it.
4: Yeah. Please do that.
0: And I would like to do that.
2: Yeah. And then we'll do a text thread about it. I am not changing my daughter's lunch
0: because your daughter wants an Oreo. Now, these moms are heated.
2: Yeah, and then, you know, it goes on to have this conversation about should you not bring it because there are other people that are going to compare. But it's like, yeah, but that's just life, right? Yeah. Is that people are going to have things that you don't
0: have,
2: and that's a lesson that all of us learn. Exactly.
0: Sucks to suck. I mean, poor Jake's going to school with a mustard sandwich. You think he's jealous of all the kids that have Oreos and meat in their sandwiches? Probably.
2: Right, and then there's kids having hot lunch, and then they're probably jealous that the other kid has a brought from home lunch.
0: Yeah.
2: And so everyone's going to compare. That's school. That's life.
0: And by the way, all I hear from my kids is that their lunch sucks and the other kids have better lunches. But then when their friends come over, I say to the friends, hey, my kid said you had the lunch. And the kid's like, no, I didn't. Hey, your kid has the best lunch. I'm like, what?
2: I'm grilling them about their lunch.
0: I'm getting scammed. Yeah, I am. Because I get told stuff.
4: Why do you care, dude?
0: Because I'm being told by my kids I don't have a good lunch. Dylan has a good lunch. So I say, Dylan.
4: You just don't want to get one up by another parent?
0: I say, Dylan, how many desserts do you get in your lunch? She's like, one, maybe. I'm like, one? My kid told me three.
2: Well, and let's all be honest. Everything really was taken down a notch when nuts were no longer allowed.
0: Right.
2: No one's getting peanut butter and jelly anymore, so everyone's just sad in general. No one wants a sunflower butter sandwich.
0: No.
2: We're all struggling
0: we
2: here.
0: We sure don't.
2: Now there's a new sign you're old. This is according to Gen Z, allegedly, so I guess you decide whether you want to take it seriously or not. But having your own name as your email address is now a sign that you are of age. If your email is just your first and last name with no extra numbers or letters, it likely means that you claimed it early, perhaps even back when Gmail was invite only, which I don't even remember.
0: Well, you know, some people have like Instagram names, and it's just like Jake, at Jake. You're like, how'd that guy get that?
2: Right.
0: You know, you go, that guy must have been in on it early.
2: But don't you feel like that's kind of got a cool factor?
0: Well,
2: like, whoa,
0: yeah.
2: You got it back when there was just Jake.
0: Used to be, but that would be like making fun of someone now whose phone number is just, you know, like, you know, old school area codes, which people are proud of that they have one of the originals, because now who can keep track of all the new ones?
2: Right. Well, but my first Gmail address, if you were a true millennial, it wasn't your name. It was something ridiculous. Like, mine was mybffally143 because my friend Elijah created it for me.
0: Right.
2: And it was like, wow, this is fun. What is our screen name going to be, essentially? And then once I got serious, I was like, crap, I need to have some kind of an adult Gmail.
0: Right.
2: And then by then, all of the Allison Johnsons were taken.
0: Right. Once I got serious and decided to make my signature Shenanigans, I decided to get my name
2: I actually checked after we talked about that. It's no longer Shenanigans.
0: What does your stupid signature say? Pull up one of Allie's emails.
5: It says voiceover, radio, acting, and then it has her full name, Allison Johnson.
2: It doesn't say acting.
5: I think it says something dumb like that.
0: Yeah, it does.
2: Thanks,
0: Vanessa,
5: voiceover, radio, comedy.
2: Comedy.
0: Oh, my God.
2: Yeah.
5: What's the comedy?
2: I replace Shenanigans with comedy.
0: When does that start?
2: Right now.
4: And you have a website?
2: It's no longer active. I stopped paying.
4: Oh, okay. So why is it on here?
0: You have a former website on there?
2: No, there's something there, but I think
4: an iCloud account and a website. You're AllieJohnson.com.
2: Yeah, my website is called 404 Forbidden.
0: Oh, I love
4: that. Oh, yeah,
0: that.
4: It says website expired when you click on the link.
2: See, now that's comedy. Told you.
0: That's some sweet-ass cheapness right there. Check out more about me. Oh, it's a website, unpaid website.
2: I didn't want to renew. I never use it.
0: Not even the this is being bookmarked for future use. Just a completely dead website. It was not paid for.
2: Yeah. You know what's interesting, though, is my dad was telling me that because he grew up in, like, the dot-com era where everybody was tech boom in the Silicon Valley, and he has, like, some of his biggest assets are old domains that have four letter domains that are short. Yeah, he said he's basically stockpiling them, and he gets offers every single year from big companies saying, I'll pay you thousands of dollars for these domains.
0: He said
2: he's going to pass them on to me.
0: Oh, God.
2: Domains. Those are my...
8: As your inheritance?
2: That's my inheritance.
0: I just found out off the air what Ali's going to pass on to me. We'll get into that this hour on the show.
9: 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The Sonic Pulse of Los Angeles. This is the world famous K Rock.
0: Good morning. Welcome to your K Rock. We are Klein Alley Show. It is Wednesday. It is September still. My name's Klein. There's Alley.
2: Hi.
0: That is DJ Omar Khan.
4: Morning.
0: Jake Zinner.
8: What's up?
0: Busy night last night, and of course, he gives no credit to any of us for making that happen. We'll get to that a little bit later this morning. Of course, you got Vanessa and Postmaster Johnny in the back taking the calls, 800-520-1067. If you're new to the show or listening because someone else told you you wouldn't hate us, 3-day challenge All you need is 3 days to make up your mind. And it maybe goes the other way. We've had some people that have said, I did the 3-day challenge, I'm out. And others that have said, I'm in. So decide for yourself. It's a real choose your own adventure. 626 said, based on the last conversation, you have to give good things in the kids' lunch so they can trade with their friends. And I know that
2: they need collateral.
0: The schools have always tried to go ahead and shut down snack trading. But snack trading, if you think about it, is a great way early on in life to learn about, you know, getting bamboozled,
2: how to deal up.
3: You're ready for prison.
0: It's a great, absolutely true. It's a great life skill. It's one of those things in school. You know, I've always thought in school you learn some of the stuff you need, but really it's the things you learn in school that you really need are the things like the snack trade.
2: How to negotiate.
0: That's the stuff that you're not going to learn in the classroom, but that's as valuable as any of that other crap.
2: Right, and the kid in this chat thread is going in with Oreos, so they're the one that everyone wants to trade with.
0: Right.
4: You think Bruiser's just going in there and taking everybody's lunch?
0: Bruiser does appear to do really,
2: Oreos again, huh? Do, my favorite.
0: Do really well in the trades. I'm actually Bruiser's in trouble. I brought these dolls home yesterday that the print guru made for us. I didn't realize that my kids would start playing with them, and then they started imitating the sound bites, and now Bruiser's in big trouble because this was all day yesterday.
8: You stupid assholes.
0: This Bruiser now just sang the things from the dolls. She's quoting all the things from the dolls now, and my wife's really mad at me for bringing them home.
2: Yeah, why is she in trouble for this?
0: Well, I didn't think they were going to take them out of the box. To be honest, I was just going to bring them home, put them in the closet where I put stuff.
2: Well, they're dolls that kids play with.
0: My kids wouldn't have played with any. If I had brought home any doll, they wouldn't have played with it. But this one they picked up and.
8: You stupid assholes!
4: I think she's misquoting
8: it. I like to smell you guys' penis.
0: The fact that she's now quoting
2: this. I smell this guy.
0: It's like so embarrassing, to be honest, and humiliating that she's saying the things from the actual dolls now. And by the way, when I say it, it's very different.
10: I'd like to smell this guy's penis.
0: Yeah, that's my version. And her take is.
8: I like to smell you guys' penis. McDuty, Daddy.
0: That's her trying to say Diddy, great guy like Diddy. That's not that one. Hold on.
10: Great guy like Duty.
0: Yeah, that's that. So she thought that was Duty McDuty Daddy.
2: Man,
0: so.
8: McDuty McDuty Daddy. Shushin.
0: That's her doing the impression of Allie saying shushine. And she thought that it was Allie doing offensive accents. And she was kind of right about that, but.
11: You guys are stupid assholes.
0: That's that
11: you
0: one.
11: You gotta get Bojangles. Yep. Give me a shushine. You guys are stupid assholes.
0: Yeah, the shushine one.
8: Shushin.
0: That's a problem right there. So I don't like that.
2: Another member of BTS.
8: You guys are stupid assholes.
0: Okay.
8: I like to smell this guy's penis. Woo, woo, woo, woo.
0: So anyway, it's been a loud day at my house yesterday, courtesy of these dolls. So.
8: Whatever Allie says, and then
0: the dog gets involved.
2: The dog's trying to do impressions too.
0: Spot on. That was him doing Cabana Klein. A decent hour in store for you, and we got lots to give you, including access to the Endless Summer Kegger happening in moments. So just keep listening so we can all hang out together tomorrow. It's K-Rock.

0: K-Rock, we are Klein Alley Show. There's a mystery on the internet that we'll solve together in just a moment. It has to do with the age gap in relationships and how science has now finally come up with a number. And this is the sweet spot.
1: Oh.
0: If you are not the same exact age as the person you are dating or married to, there is a sweet spot. And they looked at tons of couples to come up with this number. I'm talking 35,000 couples from over 29 countries. This was a massive, massive research that went to figure out what is the sweet spot and what is the best opportunity you have to be in a happy, fulfilling, and long-lasting relationship based on age gap alone, which is not going to go over well in Los Angeles.
1: I wonder what the average age gap is in all the major cities. I would imagine it's the biggest in L.A.
0: I would have to think so. But, you know, it's nice to see now it's not just, you know, old dudes dating young hot women. Old guys.
1: Now it's old ladies.
0: Now it's old ladies as well. So it's nice that it's flipping around. We will get into that in just a moment with some clickbait. So here we go.
1: Bait.
0: All right. What is the number? This is
1: mate.
0: Ideal age gap in a relationship. You may think same age is the best chance because we have all the same references and we can reference all the same shows that we grew up watching, and probably a better chance we have more in common if we are the same age. Although I think we can all agree that women mature faster than guys.
1: That's usually the stereotype. But then also with a lot of old men dating young women, there's weird crossover again because all the things from the old guy's generation is back
0: again.
1: So the 25-year-old knows everything about vinyl and, you know, all the trends of the 80s and 90s, and the old guy's like, this is awesome!
0: And maybe research after looking at the numbers said that the sweetest spot is you want to have a nice 30-year age gap so that you guys have the same references just after they've come back in style again.
1: I think that it's 5 years. I'm only basing that on the most successful relationship I've had it as an example is my dad's marriage, and she is 5 years older than he is.
2: Like, it's not your own.
1: No, it's not.
0: Definitely not Allie's, and definitely not your mom, who has been married multiple times.
1: Yeah, I just had the third one's going well, but
0: right. What's the age gap in that one?
1: Just zero, because they were Valentine's Day sweethearts in seventh grade.
0: Wow, that's like an Omar
1: story. Remember,
0: they
1: met, they reconnected at her high school reunion.
0: That's right. And she was there with another guy, and she left with that guy.
1: But my dad met now wife because she was his boss, and she was 5 years older than he was.
0: Wait a minute. Your dad is now married to a woman that was his boss.
1: Mm-hmm.
0: Mm.
1: Yeah, he plowed his boss.
0: Climb that corporate ladder. Good for him.
1: But I do think that her being a little bit older is, I don't know, for some reason it works. But I'm just going to say five-year age gap, regardless of gender. Yeah.
0: Okay. Because they do have research, and it looks at gender, too, and how it plays into it, and if there's a better chance of it being a, quote, older woman, older man, whatever. Omar, what do you think the actual number is? This is the ideal age gap, according to science, in a massive global survey that looked at over 35,000 couples, and they found this is the sweet spot.
3: 5 years is a pretty good guess. And you mentioned that it doesn't matter if the man or lady's older. It's just, we're just looking for the number.
0: Just
3: the
0: looking for the number.
3: Number.
0: The general number that gives you the sweet spot. And it could be a range, by the way. It doesn't have to be an exact number. It could be a range.
3: I'm going to go from 3 to 5 years.
2: Damn.
0: 3 to 5.
1: It could be a range. That means it is a range.
0: Yeah, that's right. Could be a range.
1: Just
0: a range.
1: Could be, by the way, a
0: range. But if you say that, if your number's within the range, Omar says 3 to 5 years, Allie says 5 years, so
1: okay,
0: Omar
1: well,
0: just prices right.
1: Wrong.
0: Omar just prices right as your ass. You got smoked by Omar. Good move, Omar. That was great.
3: Thank you.
0: Allie's out.
1: Okay.
0: Jake, what do you say?
1: Any other specifics you want to throw out?
2: 2 to 6.
1: 2 to 6? I am changing from 0 to 10.
0: No, sorry, Allie. You're so smoked. You Allie said 5, so she's wrong. They have found that, first of all, a couple things that are not that surprising. They have found that the older people get, the more they appreciate dating younger people.
1: Oh, wow. They needed this vast research figure that out.
0: Well, look, you may think
1: everyone across the whole world likes dating younger people.
0: And they also learn that who you think you want to be with when you're 25 potentially changes pretty drastically to who you think you want to be with when you're 45. And so maybe you say at 25, I'll only date people that are younger than me. And then at 45, you realize, I got to go older now. I don't have all my hair anymore.
1: I'm going to go with 26, 27.
0: Right. But they did find, after looking at everything, that the happiest, long-lasting, and best chance for success in a relationship is a age gap between 1 and 3 years.
1: Oh, wow. That's so small.
0: 1 and 3 years.
1: That's, aren't you 5 years?
0: Because I'm cooked. I'm 5 years.
1: Okay, got it.
0: So I'm 5. What are you?
1: 2.
0: Oh, so you're in the 1 to 3.
1: I'm too old.
0: So why are you so unhappy?
1: Hey, it's a long marriage.
0: Yeah. Jake, what's the age gap between this girl you're seeing now?
2: I think she's like 3.
0: 3 older?
2: 3 younger.
0: 3 younger. Omar and his wife are identical.
3: No, 1.
0: Oh, 1.
3: Yeah. I think I was a junior and she was a sophomore when we started.
0: Nice.
3: Okay,
0: nice
1: younger
0: move right
1: woman.
0: There. Nice.
1: Mm-hmm. That was so cool in high school. Now it doesn't matter at all.
0: No, it doesn't. Johnny, you guys are same age?
1: Oh, wow.
2: Yeah.
1: Oh, think about it.
2: She's a year younger.
0: Johnny's counting on his fingers right now. Hold on. This could take a
1: second. Take away the 4.
2: She's got one of those weird ones where, like, she was, like...
1: A birthday?
3: One of those weird ones?
2: She was born.
0: What is she... Hey, yeah. Johnny, this couldn't be a difficult question. It's an age thing.
2: Was it leap year?
0: What's weird?
1: What's confusing about it?
2: It was, like, she was born in the middle of the year, so she was supposed to be in my grade, but now she's, like, in the grade under, so she was, like...
1: None of you are in either grade because you're out of school.
2: No, we were...
0: She's not in a grade, dude.
3: Jesus.
0: She's got a job.
2: Yeah, I guess she's not in my grade. Yeah, never mind.
0: Do you know her age?
2: Yeah. She's 26, going to be 27, and I'm 28.
1: So okay. It's more than just 1 year.
0: Okay. So how many years is that, Johnny?
2: Oh, 1 year. So I guess I'm just 1 year older. But pretty much the same, though.
0: I think he's wrong.
1: I think he is.
0: All right, well, anyway, that was science, guys. We'll take a quick break. We got more show after this on K-Rock.
1: Kegs!
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0: Let's say hi to Benjamin on the phone right now at K-Rock. Good morning, Benjamin. Why are you calling?
1: Good morning for the endless summer kegger, Sweet Divots.
0: Sweet Divots. Benjamin, you are the 20th caller. You did hear Vanessa say kegs, and as a result, you will be joining us tomorrow in Newport Beach for the kegger, all right?
1: That's right. What's up? That's good. Hell yeah.
0: That's right. Hold on one second. Benjamin, we will see you there.
2: Sounds like a sick wolf.
0: More tickets coming up later this morning. In fact, we're going to blow out these tickets today, tomorrow, until the actual kegger starts.
2: I can't believe that you're not flattered.
0: Allie, it's a terrible thing you told me.
2: It is an honor.
0: Not an honor.
2: That I have bestowed upon you.
0: You did it to be a bitch, and you know you did it to be a bitch, and that's the way you presented it to me. You said, aha, one final joke on the way out. And I said, what's that?
2: So I have decided. Well, my wife and I have decided.
0: She definitely would not have picked me.
2: She's actually not part of this decision, but I haven't told her yet.
0: Well, then it's not valid. It's not legally binding.
2: Next step is to get it all notarized and finalized and all that crap. And we have been going through a will just to make sure there's something in place in case the inevitable or the impossible happens. And there,
0: not
2: I didn't
0: impossible.
2: Even, it's not impossible.
0: Inevitable.
2: It's very probable.
0: We're all dying eventually.
2: Yeah, I know. But I didn't even realize that there was so much to decide. I'm clicking through, and it's like, what about this? What about this? What about your couch? What about your car? And I'm like, oh, God. Finally, it reaches this new page, and it says, okay, here's where your kid's going to go. Now, what would you like to do with your pets? And I said, well, I've got 3 cats, and nobody loves cats more than Kevin Klein. So if there's somebody who is going to take these 3 cats and give them a wonderful, beautiful home,
0: give them a wonderful
2: it is going
0: tour of the
2: to
0: outside.
2: Be Klein. So I've left my cats to you.
3: All three?
2: All of them.
0: That's so.
2: I'm going to get more now.
0: That's so messed up, Allie. It's so messed up.
2: So in the event that both of us die, they're all going to you.
0: If you
2: and it'll be hilarious.
0: If you actually, Allie thinks this is so funny because she thinks it's one final joke on the way out that I get stuck with 3 cats.
2: And you have to take them, otherwise
0: I don't have to do anything.
2: You go to jail.
3: Yeah, you're cursed.
0: No way. I'm already cursed. Reverse the curse. I'm going to, those cats, if you really want those cats to have a good life, leave them with anyone else.
2: No, you will give them a good life because I'll be dead and you'll feel bad.
0: I will feel bad enough to tell you now that I will take them, but I immediately will drop them off at a kill shelter.
2: You're not going to do that. You're not going to drop them off at a kill shelter. You'll even have them be like outside cats and you'll put food out for them. They'll be fine.
0: I will.
2: You're not going to reject them completely.
0: But why would you do this to me if you know I don't like cats?
2: Because it's funny.
0: And allergic.

0: And I'm allergic.
1: You're the only person other than my kid that is even going to be in our will. Isn't that a good thing?
0: No.
1: The fact that
0: give me something
1: me and
0: I
1: my
0: want.
1: Wife and kid are the only people in this family unit. And then you.
0: How about
1: you
0: that
1: are getting the only specific item.
0: How about that TV you got recently? Why don't you leave me that?
1: No, that's going to my kid.
0: You don't need
1: it's
0: that TV.
1: It's going to be totally outdated by the time I'm
2: But you're not leaving anybody else anything else?
1: Nope. Everything's going to my kid except the cats.
0: Jake, you want a cat?
2: I want an Uncrestable.
1: Okay, I'll throw in an Uncrestable. Anyone else?
0: No. Anyone take a cat from me? Vanessa's got no animals. She can take...
3: I did say I would like one of your cats.
0: Great. Take three.
1: Well, great. So you can just throw one. Them all against a wall?
0: Wall cats.
3: No. All right, I'm done.
0: Allie, I don't. I'm telling
1: you. You can't separate them. They come as a team.
0: I know you're doing this to be funny. Like, I think you think it's funny, but once you put it in the document, even the fact that I'm going to have to deal with phone calls going like.
1: I know. And I want you
4: great.
1: To record all of it.
4: Yeah.
1: And I want you to send it to Omar.
0: And
1: I want Omar to be laughing as well and go, at least she was funny.
0: In your mind, he won't say that. In your mind, you believe that the world, you're going to die and we're just going to continue.
1: And it's going to be so sad, but then there'll be this one funny thing that comes out of it. You with three cats.
0: And you think we're just going to all be sitting here just doing the show without you?
1: Yeah. This is like if this happens tomorrow. Or
0: just prop up your corpse body.
1: Yeah.
0: And do the show.
1: Just put the little plushie here.
0: And Omar will play all the sound effects of the cat. To be like, oh, Klein, you remember what Allie
1: and
0: said?
1: And then you'll be like, hey, welcome to your Wednesday morning. I'm so annoyed. They called again about the cats. They're dropping them off. Now one of them's spraying all over our brand new couch.
0: They still spray?
1: Oh, I don't know. Probably.
0: Okay, great.
1: It all kind of blends together at this point.
0: Are you able to reject, if someone leaves you something in a will, even if it's something they think is good, like, are you able to reject it? Is there
1: that there was a tab that said, if this person is unavailable,
0: yep,
1: do you have a backup? And I said,
0: me.
1: No backup.
0: She gave my other number.
1: This is my all or nothing.
0: This is cell and this is email.
1: I'll put your wife's name.
0: No, God,
1: to
0: no.
1: To make sure. And then I'll pass it on to your kids and your kids' kids. Because these cats, they live forever.
0: Yeah, apparently they do.
1: They don't die.
0: And isn't
1: it's
0: one
1: a long-term commitment.
0: Isn't one of them able to get pregnant still, or were they all fixed?
1: Well, two of them are boys, so that'd be pretty incredible.
0: Well, it's 2026.
1: The other one's 16 years old. That's going to be even funnier. Really old cat. And they start to smell.
0: This is the first time I've ever said this. Please don't die. Please
1: see,
0: don't
1: now
0: die.
1: You're rooting for me.
0: Not really, though. But
1: because
0: yes.
1: If anything happens to me, you're screwed.
0: Yeah. Well, I'm hoping that Katie and her new husband gets them.
1: Best decision I ever made.

0: in a part of the country where we're lucky in the sense of we get access to pretty much every natural disaster out there, even tornadoes. I mean, if you think about it, we had a tornado here about a year ago that happened.
1: That was like a half second of it.
0: It was technically a tornado, and then we get there was rumors this week that there was going to be a hurricane that was going to hit us.
1: Yeah, but then now it's not.
0: You know, that hurricane's name is the same name as the stutterer that we had on the air yesterday, Marie.
1: Oh, remember the stutterer? Tropical Storm Marie.
0: Tropical Storm Marie, which is exactly what will happen if you're in the front row of the Sublime Show.
2: And it's
0: stupid.
2: Slightly stupid.
0: If you're in the front row of that show, it's going to be another tropical storm. So I recommend you get a poncho if you're going to be there early for the Endless Summer Kegger. She's going to be introducing the band. But I did want to figure out, because there's always good to have updates on how to survive these things that happen. I mean, think about it. Today, there was an earthquake, not a big one, 3.4, happened in the Ontario area. But there are natural disasters. As you know, we get mudslides. We get earthquakes, obviously. This week, now it's down to tropical storm, but at one point they said hurricane could be hitting us from the Pacific. It's hurricane season right now, something that we didn't usually get. We did get tornado last year.
1: There's a lot of scary news articles about El Nino this year how it's going to be crazy.
0: That's the big one they're saying. This El Nino thing is going to mess us up big time. We've experienced the extreme heat. There was some weird-ass heat/humidity situation we had going on last week that felt very...
1: Anything's possible here, but I think you hear about big earthquakes and then you hear about the flash floods, whether it's in the Grand Canyon or Nepal, and you think, is that going to happen here? Because you're right, in a way, anything is possible.
0: Let's see who on the show would be able to survive the longest, and I'm going to give you some actual scenarios that you could find yourself in, and how would you handle these, and listen closely, because as much as this may seem like a stupid show with stupid people, what you're about to hear could actually save your life. And you may remember 5 years from now, wait a minute, I think they talked about that on K-Rock, and I'm not supposed to do this. So let's just say for a moment, Allie, you're in your bed when an earthquake strikes.
1: Great.
0: Sleeping, middle of the night, because I don't know why it feels like that's when it always is going to happen.
3: That's like a massage.
1: Yeah.
0: What is the most evidence-based action you should take?
1: What the hell is evidence-based action?
0: They looked at scenarios of this exact thing happening, and they found that your best chance for survival is if you do the following when an earthquake hits. And I'm talking big one, because they keep saying we're at the gates of hell or whatever the experts keep saying about the big one that's going to hit because of all of the rumblings and we're long overdue for it and the plates and everything else. They say everything's lining up that big one could happen any moment now. Could be 1,000 years, but could be any moment now too.
1: So if it was that scenario, if I'm laying in bed and there is an earthquake.
0: But it's a very likely scenario.
1: I would spend a lot of pull time the covers bed. Over my head and sit there.
0: Like a Dutch oven.
1: Yeah, I would Dutch oven myself.
4: Like you just want to ride it out?
1: Yeah.
0: Just pull the
1: cover. I'm going to wait for it to finish before I start running. I don't want to run around when there's the ground shaking.
0: So you
1: and
0: believe.
1: Start getting. I mean, I'm pretty clear of things hitting me when I'm in my bed.
4: You
1: it's not
4: those.
1: Like there's
4: go
1: chandeliers.
4: Where your son is.
1: Well, he'll be in his bed. Everyone just stop.
3: Say Dutch oven everybody.
1: Just chill.
0: You're not, you're not concerned.
1: Wait for it to finish.
0: That all those white lady dream catchers you have above you are going to fall on you?
1: Can finally catch me back.
4: Yeah, I think they're real bad.
0: I got tangled up in a net from one of her dream catchers.
1: I was thinking I would maybe military style roll off the bed and then under the bed, but then if the bed crushes me, that's probably not good.
0: Right.
1: So I think it's better to just stay in one place.
0: So you say stay in bed under the covers. Omar, what do you say? Same situation. You're in bed. Big rumbler happens middle of the night. What do you do?
4: So I'm the type of person that when I am awoken by something like that, I'm like 100% awake. There's no like drowsiness. So I would wake up, get my children, and we're outside in the backyard instantly.
1: How, but you're running seconds. Through a house when it's shaking? You don't know if
4: I am very agile.
0: I don't believe that for a second.
1: Didn't you finish 3.1 miles in 30 minutes barely?
0: Yeah, that's agile right there. That's agile.
4: That's more of a stamina thing.
0: Right. So, Omar, you grab your kids and then you move. And are you on a second floor in this situation?
4: Yeah, I'm on the second floor.
0: So you're moving to a first floor and then running outside
1: so that
0: standing
1: the second
0: yard.
1: Floor can crush you?
0: All right. That's what Omar said. Jake, what do you do? I know the shack is not probably where you want to be when a big one hits, but what
1: it's
0: is
1: probably
0: the,
1: where everyone wants to be. It's probably like a bomb shelter.
0: Middle,
4: I mean, we're talking the big one, right? Everything is rattling.
0: Yeah, but you don't know. When the rattling starts, you don't know if it's a big one or not because you don't know, once again, is this going to be the big one? Is this going to be?
4: If it keeps going longer than 10 seconds, grab my kids, going to the backyard.
0: All right, Jake, what do you do?
3: I think what they've said is to get in a doorway or get into a bathtub. But since I live in a shack and it's right next to my front door, I can just roll right out of bed right into the front yard.
1: I have heard the doorway.
0: That's convenient.
4: It's going to be the safest for sure.
0: Roll out of bed into my yard. I don't know if science looked into that. I don't know if that was part of their both evidence-based action.
1: I mean, yeah, he has less of a house to move through, right. So it's probably safer.
0: Like, I feel like Jake's place, a good place to be for an earthquake, terrible place to be for a hurricane because it's a shack. It gets picked up in a second.
1: Yeah, but
0: tornado,
1: I don't know. I mean, it's just one floor.
0: Vanessa, what do you do?
5: I'm going underneath a frame, like a door frame. Because isn't that what you're supposed to do?
1: I think that's what you're supposed to do.
0: That's what they've said for years, but now they've looked into the evidence. And this is, once again, you're in bed when it strikes.
1: But you're risking
5: I'm getting up real fast.
1: Running and walking, being on your feet in a totally unstable environment.
0: Well, no one survived this
4: scenario. How clumsy are you?
0: Because
1: the ground's shaking. You can fall
4: it's
1: over
4: barely,
1: easily.
4: Yeah, whatever, not me.
0: You are supposed to stay in bed. Cover your head and and neck with pillows.
6: That was going to be my answer. That's what I was going to say.
0: And Dutch oven.
1: There you go. Stay put.
0: And that is the Dutch oven part you don't have to do. But the first part about stay in the bed and then you create as much.
1: Fortress.
0: I thought you were supposed to go
4: under the
0: bed.
4: You're
0: going to
4: get trapped. Things are going to get crushed, you know, and then you're going to be stuck there for a while. I'm not going to risk that.
1: You don't want to put yourself in a situation where you're getting stuck.
0: But if the ceiling starts collapsing on you and you've got your pillow, you know, fort. I mean, we learned as a kid, there's nothing more safe than a pillow fort.
1: Of course.
0: Moving on.
5: And that's why I sleep in a pillow fort. You're welcome.
0: Well, yeah, but Vanessa, you're in a pillow fort and you just said the wrong answer. You're going to get out of your pillow fort.
5: I know, but I was going into a hard surface, but now I know. I'm always safe.
1: So I was right.
0: Yeah, Allie was the most right. Let's talk about this scenario. You are driving in your car and you encounter a flooded roadway. This happens a lot. We got a lot of flash floods here. Water appears to be moving slowly, but it's about 6 inches deep. What is the effective rule of thumb that you are supposed to apply to this scenario?
1: 6 inches?
0: You're coming across. It's not standing water. It is moving water, but moving slowly, and it is 6 inches, but it is getting deeper. What do you do?
1: God, if it's only 6 inches, I feel like it's drive through it, you can do it.
0: All right, Alice
1: says, moving slowly?
0: Drive through it, you can do it, which is something that we say on this show.
1: How does it say how wide it is?
0: Nope.
1: Okay, maybe
0: it's
1: maybe
0: a flooded roadway, so I assume it's
1: okay,
0: the width
1: of
0: the roadway.
1: You know, I'm just going to turn around.
0: You're going to turn around?
1: Yeah, I'm just going to turn around. I probably shouldn't drive through it if I don't know how wide it's going to be.
0: Omar?
4: Yeah, man, we all saw that footage from Nepal, and that is a scary.
1: Yeah.
4: You know, flash floods could, you know, fill something up within seconds, so I agree with Ali. You do not drive through it. You cannot do it. You will possibly drown.
1: You got to do that cool thing where you just reverse in really fast motion.
0: That's so cool. And you have to go backwards on the freeway.
1: Yeah,
0: it feels so
1: like
0: cool.
1: Like Vin Diesel.
0: Jake, what do you do?
3: Yeah, you can't drive through it. Like, there's flooding all the time where my parents live in Texas, and like they'll have like markers for the road so you can actually tell how deep the water is.
4: Oh,
3: but
4: wow.
3: Usually you can't pass at all.
1: Wasn't this an Oregon Trail thing? Oh, wait, cock the wagon and float it across.
0: Cock the what?
3: What?
4: You can't say that on the radio.
0: You can't say any of those things.
1: No, it's called cock the wagon. You can basically turn it into a little
0: boat. I
1: think
0: lesbians can say it because they don't get turned on by it. So, Al, you have the right.
1: I can make it into a little boat and go across.
0: That's your plan?
1: In Oregon Trail.
0: Johnny,
1: scenario.
0: You come across a flooded roadway. What do you do?
6: Well, I'm going to drive right through because I got a Ford Bronco, and my car's made for that, so I'm going to just go right through it.
0: You want to plug Star Mazda? Or?
1: You
6: yeah,
1: plug
6: I got
1: Alex
6: a Ford Bronco. Thanks to my friends over at Star Ford.
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1: You can't, supposedly can't gauge exactly how strong or fast the water's moving, they claim.
2: Even so, if it's slow moving, there could be a big undercurrent or something.
1: Let's talk about this scenario. So but everyone did the right thing there. You survived. But hurricane, we're supposed to get a hurricane potentially. And this hurricane was going to be a big one. It sounded like this.
3: And it's slightly stupid.
1: You're in your kitchen. You're in your kitchen, and the hurricane. You did not listen to the evacuation orders. You were told to evacuate, but you decided I'm going to stay put. And then you realize the hurricane is now hitting, and it is much stronger than you anticipated. What do you do?
2: Yeah, I don't know crap about hurricanes. Let's see. I don't think there's anything you can do. I feel like in those situations, everyone just dies. I guess I would get...
1: That's a good philosophy to have.
2: Well, I mean, in a hurricane, I feel like it's just devastating. I mean, if you're in your house and you're not in a hurricane for California, nobody has those, like, basements that you run into. Mm-hmm. No one has those little, like, hideaways that they have on the East Coast. So I guess I would just go bathtub.
1: Ali says bathtub, if you have it. Omar, hurricane. You were told to evacuate. You said, it's not going to be that bad. You stay put, then it hits, and it's a lot stronger than you thought. What do you do?
4: I run outside, hop in my car, and I outrun the hurricane.
2: Oh, cool.
1: Okay, storm chaser, but you let the storm chase you.
2: He's smart. Agile.
4: I'm
1: a storm chasee. Mm-hmm. Jake, you're in the shack now. What do you do?
5: Oh, man. A hurricane? I think you just brace and ride it out. You float away with the shack.
1: Okay, that applies to only you.
2: It's like a captain dying with the boat.
4: It's like the Wizard of Oz.
1: I go down with the shack.
5: I'm going out to meet the Munchkins.
1: They claim...
2: He walks out and they're like, what band is this?
1: If you are in a hurricane and you decide to stay put and you avoided the evacuation orders, you need to go to the most internal, hopefully windowless room of your structure that you can go to.
2: Bathroom.
1: They say you must keep your shoes on. That's a big one.
2: Okay.
1: Like Trump said, gotta get my shoes. because you don't know what
2: the debris?
1: Because of all the debris. Mm-hmm. And that's one of those things you don't think about afterwards. Shoes on, and then you want to basically get to the lowest possible level of wherever you living that doesn't have the risk of flooding. So whatever that means. They're saying that is your best chance for survival of a hurricane. But it must be that room, whatever internal space you have, preferably no windows.
2: Yeah, but what if there's all a bunch of water building up? Why would you go down to the water and not go up?
1: They're saying lowest possible, because up, I think, is the wind is going to be stronger.
2: So that's why
1: they say you want to be the lowest level without the risk of flooding.
2: That's where all the cars and cows are floating
1: around. That's right. So now we've helped you stay alive for another day. We have more show after this on K-Rock. And those tickets, if you'd like to go to Ohana Fest, we have them for you coming up in about 15 minutes right here on K-Rock. 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

0: We'll get into your ADD news right now, and then the second that is done, we need you to call us if you'd like to go to a Hana Fest, and I don't see why you wouldn't. See some Pearl Jam, many other bands will be there. Doheny State Beach, late September, we get you into that show coming up in moments. But first, there is this, your ADD news.
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2: This news will make you wish that you were a better athlete. There are new roadways being built specifically for the Olympics. It's like a bus lane, but just for Olympians. Caltrans said that they're developing what they're calling the Games Route Network, which will allow all the athletes and the coaches and all the other Olympic officials to use carpool lanes exclusive lanes that are designated just for them.
0: I'm gonna get a medal.
2: So they can get around faster.
0: I'm gonna drive around with a medal. I'm going to go in that lane. If they pull me over, I'll say, look right here, officer.
2: Excuse me. Already won.
0: Wearing a medal.
2: And when they say, what sport were you playing, what are you going to say?
3: Go, Evan.
0: One of those weird ones that no one cares about, like a shot put or something. Trampolining.
4: That's right. Goat effing.
0: I'm a gold medal goat effer. Have you seen the comments on the Instagram?
2: You point to your neck and say, this one speaks for itself.
4: Oh, yeah.
0: Yeah.
2: You should do shot put. I bet the thing would just like absorb into your neck. Yeah, those guys have big necks.
0: My wife had an intervention with me about my neck last night.
2: She did.
0: She's like, you know, it really does look ridiculous. And I was like, I said, everyone on the show is just making fun. This is what we do. It's not really. She's like, it looks.
2: No, this is just true.
0: She's like, it looks so stupid. She's like, please stop.
2: It looks like it's getting smaller, though.
3: Yeah, that's what too.
0: She said it looks like it's getting bigger.
2: You know, I talked to a fitness instructor about your neck.
0: Why would you do that?
2: Because this guy that I've been working with during my pregnancy, I was like, he's like one of those built jacked guys.
0: Yeah.
2: And I was like, my friend is doing, you know, he's trying to better himself and he's working out.
0: I'm not trying to better myself.
2: Yeah, you are. You're eating Brussels sprouts every day and lifting weights.
0: But I'm also eating like an animal on the weekends. Pizza, donuts. Last night I had a cup of frosting.
2: Oh, damn. I want a cup of frosting.
0: It's delicious.
2: Vanessa, order us a cup of frosting.

0: Frosting.
1: Just that's all I had. No, cupcake. Just a giant cup of frosting.
0: But I said he's getting a really, really big neck, and he went, "Wow, all right."
1: He just laughed. Thanks for that advice.
0: And I thought he would have some kind of a piece of advice for you, but I think he just laughed because I think that's what happens. You're like Channing Tatum. His neck just keeps getting bigger.
1: I wish I was like Channing Tatum.
0: So anyway, they're going to have 369 miles of roadway, 236 miles of freeway, and 134 miles on local streets that will all be designated LA 28, and they'll have little blue labels on them, just like the bus lanes have a label. And then if you get pulled over for using that, then you can get in a lot of trouble.
1: And it's supposedly just for Olympians?
0: Just so that they can get around. And I guess it was part of the deal. What they said, if we bring the Olympics to LA, you need to promise that you're going to develop some kind of a roadway system for Olympians because your traffic sucks
1: so bad.
0: But
1: I thought the first plan was they were going to fly everyone around on these little drones.
0: That too. I think the main thing is they're just trying to figure out how everyone's going to get around in a city that has the worst traffic of anywhere in the world, pretty much.
1: Seems like a real LA move right there. If you get the Olympics, we will fly everyone around on a drone system. And then they're like, all right, they're here.
0: We're
1: just going to build an extra lane, I guess.
2: After the Olympics.
1: Yeah, what happens to that lane after the Olympics?
0: It just goes back to regular. Because some of the new roads,
1: so
0: they
1: we
0: are
1: all
0: building
1: get screwed.
0: New roads.
1: So we get screwed.
0: Yes, that's what I mean.
1: It sucks.
0: Yes, they're building some new roads, but a lot of it is just going to be them taking away a lane from us. Like the carpool lane or the other right lane that's next to the bus lane. It's all going to be designated for them, not for us. And we're going to be stuck in way worse traffic because they're trying to get somewhere for their stupid shot putting.
1: I'm going to buy a Kazakhstan tracksuit and wear it around and just tell everyone I'm an Olympian.
0: Just have a flag.
1: Yeah, just going to. Ride that lane all the time.
0: A longtime announcer for Wheel of Fortune, Jim Thornton, has been suspended from his job while they investigate some allegations. The allegations are not very clear yet, but this happened in May, and seems that now they've at least investigated enough to feel like they need to suspend him over it. But there was an incident that happened on an American Airlines flight where Jim Thornton was apparently acting inappropriately toward a passenger. And then at one point, the pilot called ahead to have law enforcement meeting him there when they arrived at the gate. They questioned him. He was wearing a Wheel of Fortune jacket at the time.
1: Oh, man.
0: Which I think in general is probably one of the lamest jackets you can
2: wear. Dork.
1: It's kind of lame. Like, I could see Johnny wearing that if you had some, like, thrift shop on Melrose.
0: But an old guy wearing it?
1: If you wear it because you're the announcer for Wheel of Fortune, it's kind of like you're trying to flex. Like, nice jacket. Yeah, well, do you recognize this? Now
0: I'm the announcer for Wheel of Fortune. You're like, okay.
1: So he was what? He was being handsy with a woman on the flight?
0: Again, it's not super clear. Even in the TMZ report, they don't say exactly, like, what happened. They just say it was inappropriate and that somebody complained, which I assume means it's sexual, right?
1: I would be shocked if it wasn't that.
0: I mean, inappropriate. It's a complaint on a flight attendant to a flight attendant about him. So the person complained about him and said he was acting inappropriately.
1: Yeah, I heard Wheel of Fortune is looking for an announcer right now in the time being. So, hello, Wheel of Fortune. You hear these pipes?
0: Yeah, but he's probably, I mean, the Price is Right announcer role is probably the most famous, important announcer role, right?
1: Right.
0: Wheel of Fortune's kind of a whatever.
1: Yeah, I mean.
0: Announcer. You're not really. I mean, that's more about the host on that show.
1: Well, I think the announcer just gets to say, Wheel of Fortune.
0: Yeah, they're not announcing prizes. They're not announcing a whole lot.
1: I think they do that stupid thing. I don't really
0: welcome back.
1: I don't watch the show, but I think they do that whole, like, now up for grabs a trip to Tahiti. And they do that whole thing.
0: Yeah.
1: And then they say, you know, you could.
0: And then Marine goes, pick that up. And put that little wedge up there.
1: Yeah, yeah. But I don't think it's an important job, but I wouldn't know.
0: Important enough to act inappropriately on American Airlines flight in a jacket and say, look who I am.
2: Maybe. I just looked up his jacket. It is pretty fire.
1: Yeah, see, Johnny,
2: that's a nice jacket.
1: Johnny would wear that jacket
0: that
1: happily.
0: That would be found in a Goodwill and someone would be like, cool.
2: Absolutely. Oh, look at me.
0: Speaking of old people, there is a new secret to long life, according to this old lady. She's 100 years old, and apparently she's been eating the same thing for dinner every single night for many, many years. And this is a clip that's now going viral.
3: 100-year-old woman is going viral. Frida's daughter posted a video of her with her two favorite things that she eats for dinner. She was so excited to talk about them that she broke out in song.
4: I'm in heaven. I'm in heaven.
0: A way to tell, because I'm racist.
4: For I've got my hot dog and my Diet Coke. Oh. What could be better than having a hot dog and a Diet Coke?
0: I love the hot dog. She agrees.
1: Well, there you have it.
0: A hot
1: secret.
0: Dog is not filling.
1: but multiple hot dogs. It's great. We get into a brand new hour of the show right now, and the very first thing we do is get you into Ohana Fest if you're the 20th caller at this exact moment, this exact number, 800-520-1067. Let's go.
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1: Just imagine for a moment you on the beach watching Pearl Jam, Bad Religion, Fontaine's DC, Billy Idol, and more. It's happening at 3-day passes to Ohana Fest. Will be yours if you're the 20th caller right now at 800-520-1067. And if you're waiting around to try to win your way into the Endless Summer Kegger, don't worry, we have tickets for that coming up this hour. And then again at the end of the show. That is happening tomorrow. This one, however, is happening September 25th through the 27th, Doheny State Beach. And we need you on our phones in moments if you'd like to win your way in. My name's Klein. That is Allie.
0: Hi.
1: DJ Omar Khan over there. Hello. Jake the Nerd right there. And Postmaster Johnny and Vanessa taking the calls right now in the back. This hour on the show, lots to get into, Allie.
0: We got
1: a petty claims court battle happening in a relationship somewhere. A couple's fighting over something that may seem petty, but you will become a jury of their peers and help determine who's right and who's wrong. It's been a while since we've done a petty claims court, so excited to meet the couple, find out what it is they're fighting about, and then figure out who is officially going to win and lose.
0: Couldn't be pettier than what I'm fighting about right now.
1: Oh, the couch situation?
0: How to get rid of the old couch.
1: I mean, I know you say that you're too good to just put it on the side of the road and say free, but I'm telling you right now.
0: In my area, that won't happen. There's not enough. I live in an area where there's not a lot of just random people. There's not a lot of, like, if you're driving by, it's because you live in that area. It's not because you're just passing by and going, oh, free couch.
1: Yeah, but free couch on the side of the road, and Jake will tell you because he's a big fan. That's his favorite store for furniture, side of the road. Eventually, someone will grab it. It may take a while, but eventually, free couch side of the road is going to get picked up.
2: Why don't you just put, like, free couch on Craigslist?
0: Well, that's what I've done. I put it on OfferUp, and my wife was insulted that I even put it on OfferUp and said, why would you expect anybody to take this disgusting couch and put it in their home?
1: You tried to charge for it?
0: No, I didn't. I said free.
2: And you got any offers?
0: I've gotten a few, but it's like college kids that are like, yeah, I'll be over in 5 minutes, and then I never hear from them. And my wife is going, this thing has stains, it has cat scratches all over it, we had sex on it recently, how could you possibly give this to another person? I said, that is the magic word, free. You don't have to worry about any of that.
1: There's probably some creepy pervert that would like the couch just to know that you had sex on it recently.
2: Probably listening right now.
0: Please, I want it out of my garage. Take it away. All I want to do is not have to pay to have it taken away. Just, I want it out.
1: Well, what do they charge? What would they charge to haul that thing away?
0: Like $100.
1: So you basically
8: no, just do a free big item pickup.
0: I'm all out.
8: Oh, you're all out.
0: I only get two a year.
1: You've used them already?
0: Mm-hmm.
1: What'd you waste them on?
2: Bulky
0: pickups.
1: On you?
0: Yeah.
1: They moved Allie into her house?
0: They just moved me over one spot.
1: You should get more because you're pregnant.
0: They just had them pick me up and set me down.
1: Oh, man, what a waste.
0: It's a waste.
8: That's your neighbor.
1: Yeah, maybe you got neighbors that have free bulk, used their bulky pickups.
0: You think I'm going to take their bulky pickup? Nobody uses them every year.
1: Allie, I'll tell you what. I haven't used my bulky pickups yet. If you want to bring the couch to my place.
0: Can I use your bulky pickup?
1: You can use my bulky pickups.
9: Does everyone know this? Does everyone know about the bulky pickup?
1: Yeah. How do you not know?
9: This was new info for me.
1: Yeah, two a year. Two bulky pickups a year. Don't
9: blow
1: it. Don't waste it.
0: If you have something big and annoying that you want to get rid of.
1: There's like another number you call, like 311 or something.
0: Yeah, and you set it up and they know and you have to tell them what it is and they'll pick it up for you.
1: And they're all annoyed and stuff, but
0: they get pissed off, but they're like, she wrote it down.
1: they have to take it.
0: Yeah, I have to take it.
1: Sometimes they'll even say things like, you know, there's a special number to call for this. And you're like, yeah, I called the number.
0: 311, called it.
1: And then they're like, ah, crap. And they take it.
0: Well, I could
1: also
0: donate it to some kind of charity, but I think even the charity would be insulted.
1: Yeah, they wouldn't want that at all.
0: Uh-uh.
1: Hey, Angie.
10: Hey, good morning.
1: Good morning. You are the 20th caller. What are we giving away?
9: Ohana.
1: I know what we're giving, Vanessa. I was seeing if she knew, but thank you. Yes, Ohana Fest tickets. Those are yours. Congratulations. Vanessa knows what's happening around here, and you are going to Ohana Fest. So hold on 1 second and enjoy the show. All right. What do we have going on this hour? Anyone know?
8: Ohana.
1: That's right.
0: I know.
1: Go ahead, Allie. What is it?
0: We're going to do a petty claims court.
1: That's right. Petty claims court and more after Queens of the Stone Age on K-Rock.

0: K-Rock, We Are Klein Alley Show. I will rarely ever admit that Jake is right, because usually he is not. But Jake will never admit when he's wrong. Never. And in this particular case, I don't want to say he is a trendsetter, because I think that if you look at Jake, you would say that is far from the truth. But this is crazy. And I will say it's interesting that it's happening at the exact same time that he's starting a new relationship. Allie, listen to this.
1: The dating game is not for the faint of heart. And apparently, it's also not for faint smells.
0: Now, Jake is by far the smelliest on the show. And he always claims that his smell is, quote, his natural musk, and that, quote, chicks dig it.
2: And we you do use, like, oils and stuff like that. But even things that, like, I had Jake's hoodie in my car when it was Coachella.
0: Right.
2: And the whole car smelled. And I was told by my wife, do not bring that in the house, because it will smell up the whole house, and then we won't be able to get the smell out. And she was right.
0: I drove Jake to Big Bear. And immediately upon my return, terminated my lease early so I could get rid of the car that he rode in. That's how terrible the smell was. And it's not that it's a garbage smell. It's just a Jake smell.
2: Yeah, it's just Jake. Some people do like that smell, and other people don't.
0: Mm-hmm. And apparently, we are all wrong, and Jake is right.
1: A new trend among teen boys and young men has emerged, and it's all a bit on the nose. It's called pheromone maxing, and like all bizarre new ideas, it was, of course, born on TikTok. The theory behind it is that a man's strong, natural musk makes him more sexually attractive.
3: That's him right.
0: Is it possible? Is it possible in some weird reality that Jake's smell that we all find revolting is actually something that is turning on other women?
2: It highly depends on your initial attraction to the person. Like, don't you get kind of turned on by, do you like your wife's smell, just her person smell?
0: But they're saying that the pheromone smell is more powerful than the actual physical attractiveness, and that if you smelled first, your DNA, especially if, they've done these speed dating, blind dating thing where people just smell a bunch of dirty T-shirts. And they try to pick the person.
2: Why is that not a dating show on Netflix?
0: I don't know. But they've done it in real life. And then they say that that is actually the most foolproof way to determine if you're going to find someone that you are actually compatible with, is just trusting your nose.
2: Well, that goes back to animal instinct.
0: Right, of course.
2: Okay, I'm smelling out my partner. It's not about attractiveness. It's about who I'm being pulled to be with.
0: That's why women used to grow these big bouches, Allie, like you have now. Mm-hmm. Because it's supposed to keep in.
2: It's kind of a half boosh.
0: It's to keep that that pheromone smell, like in a nest of stank, so that it's supposed to attract your partner. That's the reality.
2: And it worked.
0: I don't know how it's working for the right people, but for the wrong people, it is not working. So
2: yeah, I know. You have to count on the fact that you have a good natural smell. And there are a lot of people that do, but there's a lot of people that don't. And they know that they need to be wearing perfume or cologne, or they need to be masking their natural smell on a regular basis. And I don't consider myself to be a smelly person, but I don't shower every single day.
3: What?
0: No, she doesn't shower. Allie said it. Even on days she works out, she doesn't shower sometimes.
2: It depends on how hard the work. If I am a sweaty workout, then yeah, I will. But sometimes I'll just, if I do strength training without cardio, I might not sweat that much at all.
0: You may remember the story we talked about years ago, but that they said that if you're not having a lot of sex in your relationship and you have a lot of Glade plugins and a bunch of stuff masking the natural odors, that is part of the reason why. Because you are basically fooling your body out of getting that pheromone stank. And Jake is saying that his natural musk, even though we all are very turned off by it, there are the right people, the people that want to procreate in a very technical scientific term, even though they just want to bang for the night, they're sensing that there's something about Jake's smell that draws them closer. And this is now a thing.
1: We'll skip over a few of the more nauseating steps, but it involves skipping showers and deodorant before a date to allow one's natural scent to take over.
0: So saying basically that this is now proving that if I cover up with cologne and deodorant, I'm not having any luck. But when I go more natural and I'm letting out all my natural stank, it is working and I'm attracting more people.
2: Two things. One, do you feel people are covering up for something when they have heavy perfume or cologne?
0: Yeah, always.
2: Secondly, there is a fine line between natural musk and BO. And if you are not wearing deodorant, you are taking that risk.
0: Right, but Jake doesn't.
2: Think about the many heat waves we've had. Maybe at the beginning of the day, it's a cute natural musk, but by the end of the day, you just smell.
0: Jake, when you're walking around sniffing pits during the heat, during the pit stops, do you ever get turned, find yourself getting strangely, like aroused by like a certain smell. Like you can't, you don't know why, but you smell a woman and you go like, there's something about that now I'm into, like that butt sniffer guy.
3: No, I'm not like the butt sniffer guy, if that's what you're asking.
0: No, but I mean, do you ever find yourself getting a natural musk of someone else and being like,
3: I don't
0: oh.
3: think it's a natural musk. Well, because women don't have musk. Men have
2: yeah,
3: musk.
2: Yeah, they do. Women have musk. Musk.
3: Not the ones I smell.
0: Women have, everyone has musk.
2: I guarantee you Moist Joyce has a musk.
0: Oh, yeah. Moist Joyce is 80% musk.
1: Some even go as far as wearing dirty clothes to really get those pheromones out in the air and hopefully find their perfect match. But does it really work? The data is inconclusive.
0: See? Oh, there you have it. After all of that, no one knows.
2: All I know is I have had this blankie for decades, and that is a blankie that I sleep with every night, and it smells like me. And Oof. You've smelled that before.
0: Oh, I tasted it.
2: Yeah, you put it in your mouth.
0: Yeah, I lost a bet, and I had to eat some of Allie's blankie, and so that thing was gross.
2: Is that a natural musk that people love?
0: No, not people. You like your own smell.
2: Right, uncomforted by
0: so
2: it.
0: So understand that if you're not having a lot of luck, and Jake is, maybe there's something to it. And I hate to say this about skipping the deodorant in the showers and putting on a dirty shirt, but there is something, and I know that
2: there's something inconclusive about it.
0: I've never had a hot streak. I would never say at any point in my dating life that I have like a hot streak, but I did have a shirt that I used to think was like a lucky shirt because when I wore it, the first time I wore it out ever when it was new, I went home with someone, and then I wore it again like 3 weeks later and went home with someone, and I wouldn't wash the shirt because I thought maybe that there was something about, I don't want to wash the luck out of the shirt. And now I'm thinking back to that going, maybe there was something about the idea that I wasn't washing the shirt. And it was...
2: Yeah, but at what point did you realize it was no longer a lucky shirt?
0: The third time I wore it.
2: Or like, and then after months thereafter. And months of yeah. it being disgusting and dirty, this is my lucky shirt.
0: Yeah, I'm not washing.
2: And then you turn into Jake.
0: And then that's the risk you're on. Slippery slope. We're back in a moment with the petty claims court. We need you to be in the jury, so go nowhere. We need you after this. And to reward you, we will get you into our endless summer kegger if you participate in Petty Claims Court, which is now.
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0: chance to join us tomorrow for the Endless Summer Kegger if you listen to this petty claims court. And when we ask you to vote, just have to text in who you're voting for. We're going to meet a couple in a moment. They're fighting over something that may seem small, but perhaps something happened in your relationship. And if you're not in a relationship, don't worry. One day you will be, and this will probably happen there. And if you help us vote and determine who's right, who's wrong, and who wins, then you could get yourself tickets to the Endless Summer Kegger. Vanessa will pick one of the people who votes randomly, one of the phone numbers, to text us in, call you back, and invite you. So be ready to vote and listen to this.
1: In the legal system, cases are tried from Supreme Courts to small claims court. But what about stuff that's too small for small claims court? This is Petty Claims Court.
0: The hammer of justice, also known as the gavel, is in the K-Rock studios.
2: Was gavel said?
0: I believe gavel was said by Johnny. It may have been a Vanessa thing.
2: Gavel, gavel.
0: They always fight over whose job it is to bring in the gavel. And I had to break it to them. That's not exactly what it's called. But anyway, it's here, so let's meet the couple. Got a wife, got a husband. They've been married for 2 years. And that's all we know about them. Matthew, Leslie. Matthew has put in the claim against his wife, which...
2: dangerous territory, my friend. Can't go back now.
0: You are very brave, Matthew.
3: How you doing, Your Honor?
0: Doing okay. What is the situation you guys are dealing with in your relationship? Two-year marriage seems a little early for these problems.
3: We've actually been together for 22 years.
2: It took you 20 years to get married?
3: Yeah.
0: Oh, man.
2: And you're the one bringing her to petty claims court?
3: And we got married on leap year, so I only get an anniversary every 4 years.
0: Wow, that's a great move right there. It's a great move. I didn't think about that.
2: Like a real winner.
0: Sorry. Yeah. All right. So what is the issue at hand?
3: Yeah. So I bring my wife to petty claims court today. We made a deal where I wash the clothes. She puts them away. You know, the worst thing about washing clothes is obviously putting the clothes away. So I took the sweet deal.
0: Before you move on, are you talking about fold and put away or just put away?
3: Fold and put away.
0: Okay. Yeah, I would agree. That is the worst part.
2: Really?
3: So, yeah.
0: The folding part.
2: Oh, I hate dragging the laundry over to the thing, throwing it in there, doing the cycle, moving it all over. I'd so much rather fold and
0: the
2: put
0: benefit
2: away.
0: Of the...
3: Which is what she doesn't like. Yeah. She doesn't like that part either.
0: Right. Well, women don't like the part because it's heavy lifting, and also you're the one who has to deal with the stanky clothes. If you're the one doing the first part of it, you're dealing with the gross stuff.
2: Yeah,
0: the second part of it, you're getting clean clothes, but it is...
2: It's your responsibility to get stains out, to separate things properly. If things bleed over, it's your fault.
0: Yeah. No one separates
3: anymore. I'm a guy. I just throw it in the washing machine and wash it.
0: I'm the same way. Yeah.
2: Oh, we're separators.
0: Yeah. Separators. Allie's racist. So, all right, Matthew, so the issue is you had a deal that was made when you got married that you would do the first part of it and she would do the second part of it, correct?
3: Correct, yes. Okay.
2: So are you saying she's not holding up her end of the deal or what?
3: Absolutely. The clothes would sit in the basket for maybe 3-4 days, maybe up until the next washing cycle. And then when she does fold them, she'll fold them and put them on a chair next to the dresser and say, you put them away. And it's like, that was not part of the deal. I don't separate the clothes, her clothes, and be like, here, these are your clothes. You wash them.
0: Interesting. Know? Yeah. Well, all right. Well, let's bring her on. This is an interesting case here. It seems petty, sure.
2: But this is interesting because I understand saying you put your clothes away because you know how you like them to be put in which
0: how
2: drawer.
0: You like them to be put.
2: Yeah,
0: right.
2: Like
0: not that many options. Socks at the top, shirts at the bottom.
2: I will fold, but her clothes, I will do exactly that. I will put them next to the dresser, on top of the dresser, because she needs to know exactly where to put her clothes, in which drawer, where are they stacked. I don't know any of that.
0: Let's meet the wife right now. Leslie, you have been accused by your husband of 2 years, even though you've been together for 20. That's just crazy. Only married for two. That you made a deal with him. I don't know if it was a verbal or nonverbal contract or that used to be this way, but he says you are not holding up your end of the bargain. How do you plea?
4: I plead non guilty. The agreement was that how it came about is because I was doing the laundry and I was putting the clothes away. But he kept nagging and complaining at me that I was overloading the laundry when I was washing.
2: Uh-huh.
4: So it got to the point that I was like, well, then you wash them.
2: Yeah, well, you feel like it's being criticized, the process, and you say if you can do it better, then you do it.
0: So hold on, you used to do all steps. Laundry was just your thing, all parts of it, and then he was complained enough that you said, all right, you go ahead and handle the first part of it.
4: Yes, because his grandma originally was like, oh, it takes three loads, you know, it takes three loads a basket. I was like, oh, that's awesome. So I would throw one load in. But I'm actually dividing and doing the whole process of, like, color and all that stuff, right? And then now he took over. The color, our clothes looks discolored. Sometimes they come out, like, brown and black when it's black T-shirts, you know, like, they get
2: right,
4: discolorized.
2: Right, because you're not separating.
4: Socks, there's, like, a trail of socks in our backyard.
0: Well, that seems like he's doing it way wrong if it's in the backyard, but yes. And he says that for, regardless of how he's doing his part, you have stopped doing your part the right way. Is that true or no?
4: So in my defense, it was never an agreement of putting the clothes away. It was folding the clothes. So let's say I do fold the clothes.
3: That's not
4: I'll
3: true.
4: I'll put them in the basket. So that way it could be put away. You know what I mean?
2: So you're just intercepting.
4: At the end of the day, the
2: right.
4: clothes is being folded. I'm completing my part of the bargain, just not putting the clothes away.
0: Matthew, is she balling? Matthew, is she balling the socks? Yes or no?
3: No, we got a bag. We actually got right here on St. Ernix, so we got a bag full of socks. That's her famous thing. Put everything in a bag.
4: Those are mismatched socks.
3: No, they're not.
0: That's
3: and
0: her famous thing.
3: Even our kids' clothes, she'll put them on a dresser next to the on a desk next to the dresser. Even our younger son is like, why don't you put my clothes away? And then so after a while, you know, they get tossed around because they're kids, you know.
0: Right,
3: so,
0: of course. Yeah, yeah. They're not in the drawer. They basically immediately go right back. It's just the cycle starts
3: on
0: all over again. Grab this, right back in the basket or the dirty again. I think my kids have had shirts that have been washed 9 times before they've even worn them once.
2: Really?
0: It's a real waste of water. Yeah, because if they don't make it in the drawer, then they end up getting, just like you said, tossed around. So what's your deal, Leslie? Why are you opposed to putting stuff inside of the drawers?
4: Yeah, well, I'm not opposed to it. It's just, I feel like, you know, I have a teenager. He's 13. He could do it. He could put his clothes away. I was like, I already got your clothes. Here it is. And then I have a 9-year-old. When I was 9, I was putting my clothes away and washing my own clothes. So I'm still being a little bit more lenient to my own children. You know what I mean? And my husband's a grown man, so I figured, you know, he could put his own clothes away, too.
2: Yeah,
4: I'm holding them already.
0: All right, well, this is getting heated.
2: I think a grown man can put his own clothes away if they've been folded and placed right next to the dresser.
0: But that's not the deal they made.
2: He's not saying that. She's saying that's not the deal.
0: Remember the time, Allie,
2: she
0: your wife
2: made a deal
0: said,
2: to fold.
0: Do you remember the time that your wife said, I'll make dinner, but then it was basically you making dinner through her hands? Like, she asked you all the questions. She didn't really make the dinner. Right, like
2: I was supervising her making the dinner.
0: Yeah, and that
2: she
0: was,
2: is considering doing it again.
0: Right. Okay. Great. So the point is, he thought that there was a deal in place that she would do parts two of the laundry. If he's doing it, I agree what he's saying. There's two steps to laundry. There's the collecting of the dirty, washing the dirty. Then there's the folding of the clean and putting away the clean. It's like a two-step situation.
2: Yeah,
0: she's only doing one of the steps.
2: Well, but the problem, though, I want to ask about is Matthew's claiming that she lets them sit in the basket for multiple days before folding. Now, is that true? Because that's egregious and can also have a wrinkle factor that you can never come back from.
3: Absolutely, up to a week.
2: See, If your job is to fold, you need to fold in a timely manner. Is that what you agreed? You agreed to fold?
4: I fold. I agreed to fold, and it's folded. Everything after that, I don't worry about it.
0: She didn't say what time she would fold within, and I think he thought it was implied. People are all heated on the text line. A lot of people saying, I've heard enough, get the divorce lawyer. But the reality is that everyone just says this is one of those solutions where everyone should just do their own laundry. Do their own laundry the way you want to do it. And it sucks because it doesn't cut your time in half. I know you're thinking, oh, you're only doing your half, so it should be the same, but it's not. It's a better system, especially.
2: To just all have it baked together.
0: Yeah, all together. But this guy's not separating anyway, so she doesn't like the way he does the laundry. He doesn't like the way that she folds the laundry, so no one's happy with any part of the process.
2: It seems that everyone would like to control the laundry situation and how it's done. So the fact that he has an opinion about how she does it and vice versa means that they basically split it up, which, again, is not working also.
0: Has he ever ruined something of yours, Leslie? Is there a shirt of yours ever that you're like, put it on, it got all shrunk because he put it in?
4: Oh, yeah, he doesn't understand sequins or, like, fabric or material. Like, he doesn't understand, like, you're not supposed to dry your bras or you know.
0: You don't dry bras.
4: You're not supposed to dry certain items.
3: That's right. I didn't understand that part.
0: You air dry bras? All bras?
4: Yeah, if not, then it ruins the whole form of your cup if you don't have those, like, fancy cup things. Or like, your wire comes out on the side.
2: Those little bra pads.
4: T-shirts as well.
2: End up in weird places.
0: Oh, that's what those are, bra pads. I kept finding these little booby-shaped things in the dryer. I don't know what they were.
2: Yes, it's so annoying. And then both of them are on one side, not on the other, and you got to move them all around.
0: I don't know what those things are.
2: Those things are ridiculous.
4: To my defense, Klein, he's only actually doing one part, okay, because I collect the clothes. I pick it up. If I don't pick it up, I'll have my kids pick it up. I'm behind everybody, but I'm the one picking up the clothes.
0: So you're delivering all the dirt.
4: Delivering them. All he has to do is carry the basket to the laundromat and put it in the wash.
0: Well, all right, I think we've heard enough. Let's get to the voting. He's got to control 10 seconds closing arguments, and then you will determine, as a jury of their peers, who wins and who loses this heated battle. It seems petty, but laundry is something that sadly never stops, never ends. Unless you're Jake and you just have a pile of dirty clothes that you let build up for a month and then you go to the laundromat. Most people have to deal with this on a couple times a week basis.
2: He's washing and he's folding and he's putting away.
0: Matthew, you brought your wife here. You get 10 seconds closing arguments first to go ahead and try to get the jury to vote for you. Go ahead.
3: Well, I work 5 days, 12 hours a day, sometimes six. You know, I got to throw that out there. So picking up the clothes could be fine. She can do that. I do my part. And then, you know, a deal's a deal.
0: Leslie, 10 seconds closing arguments. Go ahead.
4: Okay, well, I'm maintaining the house. And, yeah, there we go.
0: That's all she
4: and the job gets done. Whether it's on timing matter and his liking or not, it gets done.
0: We need your votes right now on the text line. We will determine who wins and who loses. This could be the end for this relationship. Just for voting.
2: It's been a great 22 years.
0: We will hook one of you up with some tickets to the Endless Summer Kegger. 800-520-1067.

0: hard to keep up with all the voting happening right now on the text line at 800-520-1067 for this petty claims court battle that is brewing between Matthew and Leslie. They've been married 2 years, but together for 20. And there's an issue going on with laundry specifically because I think both of them sound like they're half-assing their own responsibility in the agreement that they made, which a lot of people are pointing out verbal agreements are legally binding in the state of California.
1: Yeah, but it seems that they didn't really agree on the terms because they have differing opinions of what the terms are. She said, you didn't specify that I need to do them within 24 hours. So if I'm waiting a week or 3-4 days, I'm still folding them.
0: Yeah, Matthew says basically he's doing his part by washing the dirty clothes. She's not doing her part because she's not folding in a timely manner, even though she's supposed to. And then she doesn't put them away where they go. She just brings them close enough to where they go. So it's all messed up. People saying that he's not really doing his part because he's not the one going around collecting all the dirty clothes. All she's doing that part. So it's like
1: he's only doing one piece of the puzzle here.
0: It's like they're both doing half of their job, and as a result, they're both angry with the laundry situation.
1: But it also brings up a bigger conversation. This is why the text line and the YouTube stream are very heated right now, because if one person isn't working, are they then expected to do every piece of the puzzle? And if they...
2: Our fantasy commish says for him it's all about the friendships. 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
1: He's voting for Leslie, and he's a guy voting for the wife. Meanwhile, we have a woman on the phone. Kimberly, who's your vote for?
2: I vote for the man.
3: Why?
2: Well, it sounds like the two-part thing should be part of the whole process, and she's only doing one part of the two parts she should be doing.
1: This is why I think their whole system is flawed from the very beginning. They were set up for failure. Rick, go ahead. You're voting, and Allie's been adding these votes up. There's a lot to get through. What's up?
4: I'm going for Matthew because I had the same problem with my wife, and it's a headache.
1: Are you still married, or?
4: Yeah, I'm still married.
1: Oh, okay.
3: Yeah.
1: I got the sense that was not happening.
3: There are so many different votes here. 818, I vote for Matthew. A deal is a deal. And said, I'm absolutely voting for Matt. You can tell by her tone of voice that she knows she's not holding up her end of the deal. And 714 said, I vote for the wife. Household duties are 24/7. And no, there is no scheduled break. There's no lunch. It's all the time. So yes, folding is on the agenda, but it's one of many, many things that are going to happen in due time.
1: Leslie, Matthew, Allie's been tabulating votes. We always accept the first 100, but there's been obviously way more than that. So let's go ahead and give you the verdict. Understand the verdict is final here at Petty Claims Court. Matthew, Leslie, you get that?
5: Yes, sir.
1: All right, and you will live by the verdict, and whoever decides, I mean, it's a jury of your peers. These are people that didn't know you, but they've heard both your cases. They've got strong opinions. Allie will read the verdict in a moment, and this will potentially alter your relationship forever. All right, here we go. By the way, Leslie wants to point out, this is not shouldn't matter at this point. It has nothing to do with the case. But she wants to point out that she's the one who discovered our show, Allie, and got her husband into our show.
5: What? Not even true.
2: Yes, very true.
1: And she said that he wouldn't even be here bringing her to this petty claims court if she didn't tell him to start listening to K-Rock in the morning.
3: That's unbelievable.
1: So I don't know if that matters at all in this case, but it's something.
3: You
1: know,
3: and it's a mistrial.
1: It is. It's going to be like that crazy woman who killed all her kids. We can't come
3: it's
1: up
3: exactly
1: with
3: the same.
1: Same case. We were all, jury's all messed
3: deadlocked.
1: Up here.
3: Deadlocked. Mistrial.
1: Never had a mistrial here at Petty Claims Court. Allie, what is the official ruling?
3: I cannot believe this. This is probably the closest Petty Claims Court we've ever done with 51% of the vote. Matthew has won this edition of Petty Claims Court.
1: Wow.
3: But this is just...
1: Gender bias.
3: Yeah, the heat is really, really, really intense.
1: We didn't even get to Zeke, and we always get to Zeke. Zeke, we'll give you the final words in this case. Hi, Zeke. What's up?
6: Hey, man. Top of the vote, and I'm going to tell you something. He right. I'm going with him all the way. If there ain't no shut off when you need to do the duties as a wife. Like, that's 24-7 around the clock all year round. So, I mean...
2: No.
6: I don't even know why she's trying to even get on that in the first place. Like, why she thinks that she could be able to, you know, like, not do her job. Like, you know what I'm saying?
2: Mm-hmm.
6: I don't know, but I'll go for him.
1: Mm-hmm.
5: Well, hell yeah, Zeke, you're my boy.
1: Zeke is always on the side of the winners here, and he usually is. Whatever side Zeke falls on is almost always the way the jury votes, and this is no different, this case.
3: Yeah,
1: so.
3: And 818 did have a solution. Wow. Maybe since the older kid's 13, give it to them. Give them the test
1: so
3: that you
1: off.
3: Don't have to do it anymore. Fight about it.
1: Throw them a buck called allowance.
5: That's a whole nother subject.
1: Oh, boy. All right. Well, that'll be a future petty. Hey, Matthew, congratulations. You win this round of petty claims court. Leslie, your punishment will be you will be taking over all steps of the laundry. So
3: that sounds
5: how long
3: like
5: that takes.
1: So,
2: okay.
1: All right. You guys can continue.
2: If we wanted to make it about sex, I do the yard.
3: About sex.
1: Hold on.
5: You love botany.
2: Well, yeah, the last comment was about, you should do your wifely duties. Well, I do the yard.
3: Oh, she does the quote man duties, too.
5: Oh, but she got that green thumb. That's her passion.
3: Did sex, is that a sex thing, too?
1: Did sex get brought up into this somehow? Who brought up sex?
3: I think
1: sex?
3: She's talking about gender sex.
1: Gender sex. Oh, right. So you're saying you do too many.
2: No way.
1: You do too much of the man stuff in the relationship.
2: Oh, yeah. He only...

0: does. He says, I work. I don't got to do anything else. Well, that's not as manly
1: as you get right there, that statement.
2: I bring home the bacon around here.
1: To the moon, Leslie. All right, listen, this you guys sound like you're going to have a fun night. Hold on one second.
0: All right, thank you.
1: Thanks for coming here. That's too bad. That relationship's probably not going to make it, Allie.
3: Yeah, but I'm glad they're trying.
1: The good news is, for everyone who voted, we're going to call one of you during this break and give you the good news. You'll be coming with us to our Endless Summer Kegger, so thanks for participating in that vote. And we'll come back with more tickets. This time we get you into Ocean Way Festival, so you'll see some killers in Santa Monica and more, and that's after this quick break on K-Rock.
4: It's educational.
3: I'm Allie. I have my underwear on backwards.
4: Probably. Klein Allie Show. Yeah. Streaming live on YouTube. Sorry, eyes.
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8: Do some ADD news in just a moment. And then if you've been waiting to win tickets from us, we have them for you. This time you'll be heading to the beach of Santa Monica for Ocean Way. You'll be seeing Jack White, Killers, Sublime, and more, and we'll make that happen for you as soon as we're done with this song, your news, and then a brand new hour will officially begin here at K-Rock. That's right, just because it'll be after 10 a.m. doesn't mean we get to go anywhere, because we are chained to this radiator, hiding in the shadows of this windowless room, the K-Rock Cube.

0: K-Rock, your Klein Alley show. Let's find out what's happening in the world. Then a brand new hour of the show will begin. And if you're trying to get into the endless summer kegger, and apparently people still are, we have your tickets. So don't worry. I know people are starting to freak out because it's tomorrow. You didn't win your tickets yet, but you'll get in.
1: Sweet divots, guys. I was just reaching out to see if there's any way to still win tickets to the endless summer kegger.
0: Yes.
1: I wasn't able to win tickets on the online contest. I live right down the street from the event, and I've been trying to get to a K-Rock event for a while now and haven't been able to with my work schedule. And I'm off work this whole week.
0: I believe it. Sounds like you're off work this whole year, sir. But yeah, we will try to get you in.
2: You sound like a go-getter.
0: Right.
1: And I've been looking forward to meeting you guys and celebrating together. And so it'd be really cool.
0: Thanks, Jake. That was Jake was too busy having sex last night, apparently, to edit the calls to make sure there wasn't swearing in there.
2: But yeah, you're welcome, by the way.
0: Apparently, there was effing happening there and effing happening on the goat line. So thank you for that. Anyway, yes, sir. Don't worry. I know you're freaking out. Today, tickets all over the place, and including some coming up as we kick off a brand new hour of the show in moments. But first, your news.
3: Grab your Adderall. It's time for ADD News.
2: Angel fans have not been happy for a long time. It's tough to root for a team.
0: Not an Angel fan. You said fans.
2: Sorry, fan.
0: Angel fan.
2: The remaining Angel fan has not been happy for a long time. Well, a lot of people that I don't know a lot of Angel fans, but the ones that I do know have kind of jumped ship or lost hope.
0: Although yesterday was funny because once this news broke, all these people like that were closeted Angels fans.
2: We're like, okay, I'll
0: say it. It's true. I have been a fan for a while. I just haven't been able to like the team. It's so funny how many people I found out. I was like, I thought you were a Dodgers fan. They're like, I kind of was, but like I really want to be an Angels
2: fan. Now I can break out the red hat again. Right. Red hat's really had a bad few years. So the team is finally being sold to somebody who knows how to run a team, Stan Kroenke. He already owns the Rams, the Nuggets, the Colorado Avalanche, and a few other teams. And the Angels has an estimated value of $4 billion, which seems high. For reference, the Dodgers is valued at twice that. The current owner has had tons of bad press over the years. If you remember, there was the bribery and the fraud controversies. There was a mismanaging of players. Then the stadium had rodents and possum infestations. There was also a wrongful death suit at one point. And at one point, the owner even said winning wasn't even a top five priority.
0: Ooh.
4: What?
0: They should put that.
4: Isn't that what basically? Well, hey, it's a game. It's a
5: what
4: sport.
5: What could be the top four things?
2: What are
4: holy moly! Well,
2: and sure. Wouldn't also on the list be not having possums and rodents in your stadium?
0: They should put that plaque right there where the players, like before they run out on the field, that's like the thing they see. You know, like
5: they tap on the.
0: Yeah, they tap it on the run out.
2: Not a top five.
0: Not top priority. Have a good game. I would imagine if you're the owner. Winning's nice, but you probably are thinking to yourself, profitability, how do we become profitable?
2: Well, yeah,
0: he was
2: already doing bribery and fraud and all that stuff. Right. I don't think winning is his priority.
0: I mean, there's plenty of teams that aren't winning teams, but they sell a lot. I think the Cowboys sell a ton of jerseys every year, and they haven't won anything in a long-ass time.
2: I know, but they're still a favorite, and I don't know if the Angels have ever really been a favorite.
0: Probably.
2: But even Ginger Justin, the redhead of the team.
0: He has to be. If you're a redhead,
2: he was an Angels fan, yeah, and he said was.
0: Was an Angels
2: but
0: fan.
2: But he just left the team. Mm-hmm. He essentially changed his loyalty.
5: I think he was playing for the team.
0: Look, I grew up a Washington, at the time, Redskins fan, and then the owner, Daniel Snyder, came in. It was a terrible owner. It's made a lot of bad decisions. Made you literally hate. It's funny to think, you know, you're a fan of a team. What should the owner matter? You're a fan of the team. And if you're a diehard Dodgers, Lakers, whatever, you got to think to yourself, am I going to lose my loyalty to the team because the owner sucks? And you think it's impossible.
2: Or you go through the phases, right, of being a fan
0: you
2: of
0: do,
2: a team.
0: You do, in a weird way, go through this period where you're like, I don't want to support the team because I don't like the guy at the top and I don't want to be a part of him getting richer. And to be completely honest, I don't think he cares about us at all because he's constantly doing everything he can do to make it a not fun fan experience. And then it does actually eventually kind of make you less of a fan. And
2: well,
0: then
2: it's
0: when
2: like
0: you get
2: the same as
0: when,
2: having a president that you don't like. Does that mean you hate your country?
0: Don't
2: you know,
0: hate,
2: it's like, you know, do you hate the person running it or do you just hate the thing itself because of the person running it?
0: We used to be able to separate a lot better. Now
2: right.
0: I think we get caught up in the whole minutiae of everything.
2: Right, exactly. All right, let's go to a food fight that is happening among two different companies. It is a lawsuit over the things that really matter in life, a fight over Uncrustables. An Uncrustable lawsuit.
6: A sticky legal situation for Trader Joe's based in Monrovia. A judge says a lawsuit can move forward over the sale of its crustless peanut butter and jelly sandwiches.
2: If you've seen those in the freezer section, they look exactly like Uncrustables and they taste exactly like Uncrustables, but they're not called Uncrustables because Trader Joe's can't call them that.
6: Smucker's sued Trader Joe's, claiming the frozen sandwiches are too similar to its Uncrustables.
2: Oh.
0: Woman's mind is blown.
2: She's eating one as she speaks.
0: Wait, what do they call theirs at Trader Joe's? Crustless? Because there's a bunch of knockoffs. Costco's got a Trader Uncrustables knockoff.
2: I thought
0: they
2: were a lot of knockoffs too. I can't recall the name of the Trader Joe's ones.
6: It also wants the judge to require Trader Joe's to deliver all products and packaging to Smucker's to be destroyed.
7: Wow.
0: Whoa. Give that woman a raise.
2: She went through an emotional roller coaster.
0: Okay.
2: That I do not agree with. Just because it's this too similar doesn't mean they should all be destroyed.
0: Well, this is what Trader Joe's has made their bread and butter on for years, is finding very popular products out there and then doing their own version of it. They're basically doing dupes of these products, and a lot of times they actually will make them in the same facilities that make the other products, and then they change the name slightly and they call them, you know, Trader Mang's or whatever.
2: Trader
0: they
2: Ming, yeah.
8: This one's called Crustless.
0: Crustless.
2: Crustless peanut butter and strawberry jam sandwiches. That's what they're called.
0: So they
2: rolls
0: say,
2: right off the tongue.
0: It does roll off the tongue. That woman had the right reaction.
2: Yeah.
0: That's right.
2: I actually have had them, and they are not the same. I don't think any of the competitors really measure up to the real Uncrustables. I was unaware you've never had an Uncrustable.
0: No, that's not true.
4: What?
0: I want to say something that
4: Holy crap.
0: I want to say something that I'm ashamed to admit.
2: What I just said?
0: No, I have. for about a year, I thought you had to prepare an Uncrustable by putting it in the toaster. And I was, that's how I was making them for about a year.
2: I thought we have discussed how to properly eat
0: yes,
2: them and make
0: but
2: them.
0: But I tune you out.
5: How you make them?
0: And this
2: you just leave them out.
0: You just leave them out.
5: That's weird.
0: Yeah, nature.
9: They just thaw for an hour.
0: You put it
9: hour
0: in your pocket, actually, is the way to really do it. You put it in your pocket and then
2: don't know how to really do it, clearly.
0: No, I didn't know for a while. I now know. But for a while, I just assumed you take it out, you put it in the toaster. I didn't read it. And then I just popped it out. And it was not bad, but it was something off a little bit about the inside.
2: So you've never had one properly, you mean?
0: Right, that's correct.
2: Mm-hmm.
0: But I've had a crustless.
5: But it takes an hour to make one?
2: Well, it is.
0: It does
2: require a little waiting. You have to take it out of the freezer and then set it on the counter for 20 minutes.
9: But they have new ones now that you don't need to do that.
0: Yeah, the new ones, right. You can also leave them in. Listen, it's a simple food, guys. We shouldn't be having this kind of conversation.
5: You can make a sandwich in 2 minutes.
0: But yes,
9: it's not the same, man.
0: It's not, Jake.
2: It's not the same as Uncrustable.
0: Jake,
2: the ratio is so perfect because it's crimped on the side. You can stuff more of the filling inside without it spilling
0: Jake,
2: out.
0: Jake, you've never had an Uncrustable?
5: Uh-uh.
0: Or any of the knockoffs?
5: Nah.
0: You never had a crustless?
5: Nope.
0: A no crust?
2: We need to buy all of them.
0: Yeah.
2: Let's buy all of them and taste test them because I bet Uncrustable will win out. Even if you, in a blind taste test, I think Uncrustable would win over the other ones,
0: all the
2: knockoffs.
0: Top priority. Cancel everything else we had in store for the show.
2: Top priority. Not winning.
0: Yeah, not winning. Top five priority is now moving to
5: taste test
0: all the Uncrustables.
2: The Dolly Parton tributes are still coming in, fast and furious, literally. They started getting weird last week with Vin Diesel's tribute of I Will Always Love You.
10: She has a charisma that...
2: Oh, hold on. That's not her. That's actually him talking about Dolly Parton, but he did an I Will Always Love You tribute that was terrible. I can't find it now, but there's also another tribute happening, a new day, a Dolly Parton day will be September 25th. This has just passed through California law, and now...
0: This is just another example of you doing a Dolly Parton tribute and not having the audio.
2: I do have
0: Seems
2: it.
0: To be a theme with you,
2: it says, Allie. It says Vin Diesel Dolly Parton tribute, and it's not him singing, which I was kind of surprised about. There it is.
11: Should stay.
9: Ugh. What are you talking about?
11: I would only be in your way.
9: Here we go.
2: Yeah.
11: So I'll go, but I know.
0: Who's he singing this to?
11: I will think
2: the internet.
0: Oh.
11: Each step of the way.
9: Here he comes. Anytime now.
2: Yeah.
9: Wow. Beautiful.
2: musical effect that he's added. He put in work. Now, is this more or less offensive than the 20 farms that are contributing to a giant corn maze celebration for Dolly Parton? Ooh. 20 different farms across the U.S. and Canada are opening Dolly-themed corn mazes designed in tribute. So when you look at it from a drone point of view, you will see Dolly Parton's image in the corn maze.
0: She's lost in her giant breasts. Just circling this maze for hours.
2: This is going nowhere.
0: I'm not even near the areola yet.
2: Vin Diesel, what are you doing here?
0: All right, we get into a brand new hour of the show in moments, and it should be less stupid than the things you just heard on K-Rock, but no promises.
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0: You on the beach in Santa Monica with the Killers, Jack White, Sublime. If you're the 20th caller right now, we're sending you to Ocean Way. And all you got to do is give us a call. 800-520-1067. Which means if you're at a job right now working, you're going to have to go hide in one of them closets and call us all quietly and whatnot, whisper. And then we say you won. And you go, I'm so excited. Then I can't yell.
2: I know. And then it's kind of sexy, isn't it?
0: It is.
2: And then they get to come out of the closet.
0: Yeah, you walk right out. And I'm like, what were you doing in there? And you're like, just going down on the boss for a raise.
13: I was just smelling you guys' penis.
0: No, shut up, you. Get her out of this. Omar, I don't like you having that.
2: Get her out of that closet.
0: Get her out of there. That's my daughter. Love of Christ. These dolls are bad influences on the kids.
2: Why'd you bring them to
0: pull
2: them?
0: Pull them off the shelves.
4: No kidding, dude.
0: I didn't think
4: why would you do
2: and
4: that?
2: And then be like, you're repeating it. You're in trouble.
0: I didn't. First of all, I didn't remember what the dolls said, to be completely honest. And the other thing is, I didn't think they were going to take them out of the box and play with them. They don't play with most
4: of them. They're dolls. They're not kids.
0: All they care about is squishies and Neatos. If they're not squishies or Neatos.
2: I brought my kid a toy. I didn't think they'd play with it.
0: I didn't bring my kid a toy. I brought it home. I just brought it home. I thought my wife would be impressed and sleep with me.
2: What?
0: And it backfired.
2: Why would your wife be impressed by this?
0: I thought she...
2: Look at this.
0: I don't know why. I thought she would find
2: it. She's like, yeah, I was on the fence. But now that I see my husband.
5: Now I have a doll that I don't need anymore.
0: Yeah, that didn't work. In fact, even my dog wouldn't hump it. I thought Jerry would give this thing a good proper humping.
2: Your shirt does come on.
0: Oh, look at that. Erotic.
2: Whoa, whoa, whoa, whoa.
0: That's right. Thank you, sweetie. You can see the footage up on our Instagram right now of the Eiffel Tower that took place on the air yesterday between the Vanessa doll and the Ally doll and the Klein doll. It's doing numbers, as they say. Let's go ahead and say good morning to Denise. Hey, hold on. Denise, you're the 20th caller from San Gabriel. Hi.
14: Oh, my gosh. Hi.
0: You're going to go to Ocean Way in Santa Monica, see some Killers, all right?
14: Oh, my gosh. Thank you so much.
0: Thank you.
13: You stupid asshole.
0: Hey, shut. So sorry, that's my kid there. It's a winner.

0: K-Rock, we are the Klein Alley Show. When we're not around live like we are now, there's a GOAT line for you at 844-956-GOAT. People call with a variety of reasons.
1: Hey, y'all. Okay, so it's your WNBA insider again. I have some more.
0: Again? We have a WNBA insider?
2: Yeah, she gave us a bunch of drama that was going on with the WNBA. Remember people cheating on each other and then playing against their mistresses and exes, and apparently there's a lot of drama. It's getting heated.
0: She was also giving us the dildo report, all the people that were throwing dildos on the courts at the WNBA games, which they're trying to stop from happening.
1: Last year, a rookie was drafted to the Connecticut Sun in the WNBA.
0: That's a made-up team. That's not a real. Is that a real team?
2: I assume.
0: The Connecticut Sun? Is that real?
1: In the WNBA. Her name is Saniya Rivers. Saniya was drafted to the team a few days before her mom passed away, so it was really sad. And she ended up looking to her vet on the team for support, the vet being Marina Mabry. She was their star player. They were getting pretty close, and everyone was like, what's up with this rookie and vet connection? It looks kind of gay. Well, long story short, they were revealed to be a couple a few months later.
0: Ooh, what is going on?
2: Love it!
0: This WNBA is...
2: it's so ruthlessly lesbian.
0: I wish they would just do less of the games and more of this.
2: I would love them to do the games and also do a reality show. How is there not a WNBA reality show?
3: Hard
0: I mean,
3: Knocks.
0: All of the other stuff that's happening behind basketball players' wives. It's a lot of wives to keep track of. But, I mean, that would be the show.
1: It's all fine and dandy. The whole team loves it. Everybody thinks they're super cute, including their teammate, Aaliyah Edwards. Aaliyah would always post content of Marina and Saniya on dates and be like, oh, the cute couple, I'm third wheeling, look at the cute couple. And she was kind of their number one supporter.
0: Oh, this could be, what now do you think this is going to be? A throuple situation?
2: Yes.
0: Or did she come
2: or
0: in
2: was
0: and
2: cheating
0: is she now jumping in with the vet or the rookie? Oh, my God.
2: Let's find out.
0: This WNBA is amazing. I got to get involved here.
1: Now, fast forward to this season. Saniya's girlfriend, Marina, got traded to the Toronto Tempo. And while she was away, people noticed that Saniya and Aaliyah started getting close.
2: Man, you get traded and then you're out.
0: This is crazy.
2: You're not on the team.
1: So now, today, someone posted on Threads several photos. I don't know if they were following them around paparazzi style or what. Big win for the WNBA, if so. But they got multiple photos of the two of them on date.
2: What?
1: And to seal the deal, a photo was posted of the two of them in their swimsuits, all hot and bothered, in a jacuzzi somewhere.
0: Whoa!
2: And they're all on their dates going to the Olive Garden because they make $60,000
1: a year. And I thought, you know what? They could still be friends. It's probably no big deal.
2: Uh-huh.
1: But then, after the jacuzzi photo got posted, Marina, all her sisters, and all of the other players that were friends with them both on the Connecticut Sun all unfollowed Saniya Rivers.
0: Wow! This is some real WNBA
2: tea. You know, the thing is, the WNBA needs to realize what they have, which is lightning in a bottle. And they need to make this all public at the games. They're probably trying to shove all this down. They're trying to be like, no dildos, no drama. Dildos and drama, that's what we love.
3: Before you watch a show, they have like a recap.
2: Yes, exactly.
0: Change the name of the entire league to Dildos and Drama. And
2: then
0: watch.
2: On the Jumbotron, give us a recap, like Jake's saying, about all the players, who's playing who, and what the drama is, so that we are all way more invested at the tip-off.
0: And wow, one of these women is at the free throw line, trying to shoot a free throw, probably a bank shot off the backboard. They should be showing her lover with the other woman in the hot tub to get inside of her head.
2: Right, and then they can bring you in to put them all down and make them feel bad about themselves, even though you couldn't play as good as they can.
0: That's right. That's a great concept.
2: Thing.
0: Hey, when I went to the WNBA game, because I'm the only one who's been to a game this season, I support Alan. You don't.
2: That's not true. There are tons of people who go to these games.
0: No, you haven't, I'm saying. Between you and me, who supports more?
2: Oh, I don't go to basketball games at all.
0: So I went, and I will say this. They brought a guy out to shoot the half-court shot. And they brought a very unathletic guy on purpose, and he airballed that thing, and it was hilarious.
2: Okay.
0: And I think they
2: What's
0: do that.
2: What's the point?
0: They do. Show me dildo. That was me at the
2: game. That
0: was
2: you. Did you win it?
0: No, I did not, sadly. That's good tea. Thank you, our WNBA insider.
2: Keep it coming. I would love to know.
0: We got to take a break. When we get back, if you've been paying attention to today's show, it's been a lot to keep up with. We will get you into our endless summer kegger. And Jake had a date last night, and we told him to bring flowers. He did. How did that all pan out? We'll find out next.
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0: K-Rock, Klein Alley Show. If you're waiting to go to the Endless Summer Kegger tomorrow, Newport Beach, we have another chance for you to get in moments. If you've been paying too attention to today's show, ask you some questions about things that took place, and if you know the answers to those questions, things like what is Allie going to leave Klein in her will, you may be on your way to the Endless Summer Kegger. So get ready to call in and claim your tickets in moments. Jake, how'd the date go?
1: Pretty great.
0: Allie was really angry this morning at you because...
2: Because you won't acknowledge.
0: She believes, again, we have set you up for success, and all we wanted was a simple thank you. And you guys are like my dating Sherpas, and everything you have said to me has turned out to...
1: What? No.
0: Help you. When you went on your own way with your own decisions, you were in a terrible place.
1: There's only two things that helped me at all. And that was, one, wearing pants one time and going to her. And then, two, Vanessa's idea is to bring her flowers.
0: So you're saying Allie...
2: So you're saying one suggestion from me and one suggestion from Vanessa have helped you.
1: Yeah, but all the other stuff was a detriment.
0: How do you figure
2: that's a detriment?
1: You changed my whole profile to make it like not me at all. You made whack AI photos. I had to take those all down.
2: Excuse me. One person, the first date you went on, said, I thought to myself, this has got to be fake, but I've got to find out. I've got to go on a date with this guy. Regardless,
1: okay, that's not helping.
2: It is helping. We have helped you. Are you not smashing?
1: Yes, but I think mainly on my own accord.
2: Were you smashing before we redid your dating profile?
1: I had a succulent girlfriend.
0: You had zero smash.
1: I had occasional smash.
0: You had a no smash streak that was unmatched.
1: Occasional smash.
2: And we were not only giving you advice about the pants. We told you wear pants and wear closed-toed shoes and go out of your way. Don't just go to your neighborhood bar. And the first time you did that was your first date with this girl that you are now with.
1: And after I changed my profile back to wearing band shirts and liking Tool. And now it's like her favorite band too. So yeah, but it's half me.
0: So you're giving the credit to who? Who gets the credit here?
1: I think mainly me and then Vanessa and then maybe Allie a little bit.
2: Are you not?
3: I want to say 75-20.
0: 75.
2: That doesn't add up to 100.
3: Yeah. Okay,
0: Allie gets 5%.
2: This is unbelievable. And I think one of us, if you do get married, should be your best man because we were directly responsible for you hooking up with this girl. And if you truly are in love and this is a long-lasting relationship, it's because of us.
0: You want that, Allie? You want Jake to say you're my best man, now you have to throw my bachelor party and stuff?
3: I don't want that.
0: You want that responsibility?
2: Okay, no, I'm not saying...
1: Allie, wearing a tux.
0: She would probably do that anyway. She's thrilled.
2: You want to see how much bulkier I look in a tux?
0: Oh, love to see that.
2: It's pretty bad.
0: Please, Jake, for the sake of the show, get married while Allie is super pregnant. So she has to wear...
2: Yet another horrible wedding where I look disgusting.
0: I want every picture.
2: Every wedding I've attended is either while I'm pregnant or just had a baby.
0: Yeah, that's right. Allie can only be in professional photos when she looks like a house. Wait, so Jake, you brought the flowers last night.
1: Yes.
0: And what did she say?
1: Huge hit. She was like... You know, taken back for sure. She's like, oh my gosh, you brought me flowers.
0: Did you get them at the cemetery or did you go buy them?
1: No, I actually went to go buy them.
0: At a store?
1: Yeah, because it was way closer than the cemetery.
2: Which store did you pick?
1: It's not by Trader Joe's.
0: What's your bouquet? Give me a price point there because you can buy the cheap stuff.
2: The cheap ones are, I think, $5.
1: No, this was like $15.
2: Wow.
0: One already assembled bouquet?
1: Yeah, like a variety pack of flowers.
0: Did you rip the price tag off or did you let her see it?
1: There was no price tag. It was just a barcode, so I just left it on there.
2: Yeah, I don't think there's price tags on those.
0: And women like getting flowers with barcodes.
2: Yeah, it's on the wrapper.
0: So you brought that and you handed it. Did you do the thing where you pulled it from behind your back?
1: I did, actually.
0: Uh-huh.
2: And you didn't just walk them and put them on her chest and say, here.
0: Here, they said bring them to you.
2: So do you not want to say thank you to Vanessa for suggesting that?
1: I thought that was a great idea.
0: And then how was the meal she prepared for you?
1: It was good.
2: What'd she make?
1: She made a fish, like a fresh fish fillet thing.
3: Fish? Wow, that was...
2: That's a new soundbite.
0: Move over eggs. You have a friend.
2: I can't wait for us to have all the food troops.
0: Oh, man. That is...
4: Oh, man.
0: What? I can't wait to pull that. Get it on the air.
3: What are we going to use that drop for? For what?
2: What are we not going to use it for? Yeah.
0: It's for everything. Oh, that's amazing.
2: I can't wait for them to take the sphere again. We'll be able to promote
0: it. Amazing. So she prepared a fish dish for you. That's
2: a strange choice.
0: It's a gamble. You're not a fish guy, Jake, are you?
1: Yeah, I like fish fine.
0: You do? I've never heard you ever eat fish by choice,
1: well,
0: ever.
1: Because I don't make fish, but I'll eat fish if someone makes it for
2: what
1: me.
2: What kind was it?
1: Some kind of white fish. It had the head on it still.
2: Whoa!
1: I went and bought it at like a fish market.
2: Whoa!
0: And she actually was able to make that? That's a real, yeah. I mean, that's not beginner stuff.
2: I would take that on. Yeah, that's a big meal.
1: And slice it in the middle and filled it up with like lemon and thyme and stuff.
2: Wow.
0: Tasted good.
1: Yeah, it tasted real good.
2: Yummy.
0: And then you went to Bangtown?
1: Yeah, the fish had bones in it, and I put a bone on her fish.
0: Oh, God.
2: God damn.
0: Oh, man.
2: And who do you have to thank for that comment?
0: No
2: 100%
0: Jake. Yeah, take all the credit on that one. Jesus Christ. That is disgusting.
2: Now that I've got a belly full of fish, let's go.
0: All right. The very least we can do is invite you to meet that man in person tomorrow at our Endless Summer Kegger. If you call us now, 800-520-1067. That's next.

0: Let's give away some tickets to join us tomorrow at the Endless Summer Kegger. Slightly Stupid will be there. We're going to do Allie's big gender reveal live and in person. You're going to all find out together. Well, I don't know. You know, I feel like Allie slipped a few times, but she slipped both ways.
1: So did I, though?
0: I don't know.
1: Was it all a plan?
0: I've heard you refer to your unborn child as he, and I've also heard you refer to it as her.
1: Right.
0: So I don't know what's happening down there.
1: Everyone's all mixed up inside.
0: Very confused. It's going to be like one of them bathrooms. You don't even know anymore. What to do?
1: It's got a half wheelchair and a foot. Half skirt.
0: It's a skirt, half skirt, half wheelchair. What am I supposed to do with this room?
1: What color smoke do we do for
0: that? It's a Sheila on it, too. Why am I at the Outback? Let's get into this. It's your Klein Alley Show Quiz. Here we go.
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1: Titi Kaga.
4: I don't have fleas. I have ants.
1: This Gregor likes Walmart.
5: You never call.
1: Ozzy.
0: I'm with you, Hitler.
1: Bitch. Bye, call.
0: All right. A lot of people on the phone right now.
6: Fish.
1: There it is.
0: My absolute favorite new sang. A lot of people apparently, Vanessa, were calling thinking that she said kegs.
1: Yeah, that's so funny.
0: Of her new live fish.
1: And then Vanessa had to explain.
0: I know, I just said fish. Hey, Cindy, you've been listening how long this morning out of curiosity?
7: Sweet dips, Klein and Alley.
0: Sweet dips.
7: Listening since 6:30 in the morning.
0: 6:30 a.m. Nonstop, or did you take a break at all?
7: I've been listening, and I was in the shower getting ready, doing stuff. So
0: all right,
7: half hour.
0: Hopefully you get three in a row right. If you get three in a row right, you're coming to the Endless Summer Kegger tomorrow. If not, we go to someone else. Yesterday, we had to go to a contestant number two. So here we go. Question number one. Apparently, in the world of dating, Jake was onto something, and we don't give him a lot of credit. But what is it that is apparently now very trendy in dating that Jake claims he was into for a while?
7: Oh, I didn't hear this.
4: Mm. Sucks to suck.
0: Sucks to suck. Goodbye, Cindy. Nice to meet you.
1: No, Cindy. I had so much faith.
0: We say hi to Ronnie now, who claims he's been listening all morning long. Ronnie, do you have the answer to that first question?
8: Yeah, it's Musk.
0: Ah, his musk. Let's find out if you're right.
9: The theory behind it is that a man's strong, natural musk makes him more sexually attractive.
0: That is sadly the correct answer. It is natural musk, which apparently is all the rage now.
8: Yeah.
0: People are not wearing deodorant, wearing dirty clothes on dates so they can have more of their musk.
1: Yeah, later in the report she said, except for Jake.
0: Except for Jake. We go to question two, and you are off to a great start. Question number two. Allie claimed that she's going to leave someone on the show something in her will. This is a double-part question. Who is she going to leave it to, and what is it?
8: It's you and her cat.
1: Yeah, baby.
0: Sadly, that is also right. And Allie has decided that I'm the only person on the show who's going to get anything when she dies, and it's all three of her cats.
1: One of them's 16. The other two are one. They've got a lot of life left.
0: Goddamn. I want out. I'm going to get a lawyer to fight that.
1: They said that you can unbequeath what I've bequeathed upon you.
0: I don't
1: you.
0: Want any of your queefs. And
1: I left those to you, too. All my queefs. I keep them in a jar.
0: Oh, great. Rather have those than the cats. We go to this final question now, and you've gotten two right, which means if you get this last one right, you are joining us tomorrow at the Endless Summer Kegger. And that's going to be hopefully worth your time. It's going to be a great time. For some of the things we have planned, it's going to be, from what we had a long meeting about it yesterday. I hope a lot of this stuff can actually happen.
1: It will.
0: One of the things from the meeting I wasn't too happy about, but I'm not going to talk about that part.
1: Yeah.
0: The other stuff will be great.
1: 99% of it's great.
0: Last question.
1: Okay. He's all okay.
0: We talked about what you are supposed to do in the event of an earthquake if it hits you while you are sleeping in your bed in the middle of the night. We all gave our answers, but there was only one right answer. What are you supposed to do, according to the experts, when an earthquake hits you in the middle of the night?
8: Under the cover and pillows.
0: Under the cover and pillow fort. And Dutch oven.
8: Pillow fort.
0: Congratulations. You're going to the Endless Summer Kegger. We'll see you tomorrow, Ronnie. All right?
8: That's what's up.
0: All right, that's what's up. See you tomorrow. Can't wait to drink with you. Let's do some takeaways from today's show as soon as we're done with this one from Julia Wolf. It is called In My Room. She was in our studio not too long ago. And after this, we'll do your takeaways and get the hell out of here.

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0: All right, let's do some takeaways. Let's get the hell out of here. And then we'll be back tomorrow for another show before we hit to the beach for the Endless Summer Kegger. Vanessa, do we have any extra tickets to give away today? We're going to do that tomorrow. Tomorrow we're going to do a blowout. So every possible person we can fit in that place, we will get you in tomorrow. So before you start freaking out and threatening things.
1: We have one left for today.
0: Oh, we do?
1: One.
0: Oh, all right. That's cool.
1: Oh.
0: All right. Do us a favor. Go give us
2: what is with the sound effects?
0: Johnny's back there singing. If you would like to join us, you're not already following along on Instagram, head over there. Give us a follow. Klein Alley Show means a lot. And then call us, and we'll give away another pair of these tickets off the air. And then tomorrow we'll do a bunch of them. So be ready to listen tomorrow so you can we can all go and have one final party. People are already taking the day off on Friday. I've read this whole email. This guy said,
2: what a great idea.
0: I'm taking the day off Friday. I haven't even won tickets yet. I feel like I need to set everything up to win, and I will be there. And he's all excited.
2: Manifest it.
0: I think he said he wants to propose to his girlfriend there. But you could do that if you want to. We're not going to make a big spectacle about it because we're already, we're going to be taking advantage of Allie's womb, and we'll do the big gender reveal, and we got a big plan for that, and slightly stupid. It's going to be a good time. So hopefully you're there. Of course, you get a chance to bathe the nerd and try to dunk Jake in the dunk tank.
2: There's other people that are going to be in that dunk tank, too.
0: Yeah, Vanessa said she may join in.
1: I said I may. I will bring extra clothes. Let's see how ballsy I feel tomorrow.
2: She'll swim like a fish.
0: So she's going to be in the dunk tank as well tomorrow, we think. I mean, she said it was her idea. No one asked you. That was you volunteered.
1: Just because something fell through and I feel bad.
0: Hey, I love it. I love it. The message was for Vanessa. I didn't play this yesterday.
3: Hey, guys, sweet dibs. I just want to make for a true Ify tower.
1: Oh,
3: you can't forget the high five in the middle. That makes the tower.
2: Okay, hold on. I got to do it
0: Our dolls didn't do it the right way. Let's do some takeaways from today's show, and then we'll officially get out of here. Sluggo will be in for another chance for you to go to a festival on the beach in about 10 minutes.
2: 909, my takeaways. If you want to beat traffic, buy a Kazakhstan tracksuit.
0: Yeah, you could ride in that cool Olympic lane.
2: 818, Omar's very agile. Mm-hmm. 213, Klein's going to be a cat guy.
0: No, I'm not.
2: Nah, let's see. 213, Klein's a fan of BTS's Mahjong. 818.
0: That's so problematic.
2: Johnny is a middle-aged black woman.
0: What was that takeaway?
2: Johnny is a middle-aged black woman.
0: Yeah, he was calling a lot of people boo.
2: And bae.
0: Yeah, boos earlier.
2: 424. Klein was visited by Encino Man yesterday. 774. The WNBA is brought to you by Dildos and Drama. 650. Allie is a bulky pickup. 562. Johnny and his girlfriend aren't in the same grade. And 562.
0: So weird.
2: That was so weird.
4: She was a grade younger. That's what it was. She clarified right now.
2: You figured it out a few hours later?
4: Yeah.
2: She had to clarify it for you.
4: I was in eighth grade. She was in seventh.
2: 626. Allie's website is called 404 Not Found.
0: That's
2: and
0: a good sign.
2: 562. In case of an earthquake, roll out the door and into your yard.
0: That's what you got to do. That's Jake's big plan. What's your takeaway from today's show, Jake the Nerd?
5: I need to try a sunflower butter sandwich.
0: Sunflower butter sandwiches.
2: So bad.
0: It's what all the kids love these days because they can't have peanut butter. What's your takeaway there, DJ Omar Khan?
6: I like to smell you guys' penis.
0: I don't like that.
4: I don't like that one either. That's weird.
0: I don't like that at all. Damn you, Bruiser.
2: Damn you.
0: What's your takeaway?
4: You're the one who recorded it.
2: The dolls recorded her saying that.
0: It was after they said it for hours. They were saying it for hours.

0: So finally, I just felt the need to record it because you guys wouldn't believe it was what was going on in my house yesterday.
1: And now
0: my
1: wife's pretty great.
0: Mad at me. Why did we pick that my doll said that line of all the things I've said on the show? Why does it say I want to smell this guy's... I don't even remember when I said that.
1: I don't know when you originally said that, but it will live on forever.
2: Yeah, it's the best clip ever.
0: What's your take?
1: Well,
0: thank you, kid. That one was at least doing one of the clean ones. What's your takeaway, Johnny?
3: It's not Klein's house. It's Ram's house.
0: That's right. It's a good takeaway. Vanessa, takeaway today's show?
4: Klein will have 3 cats in his future.
1: Yes.
0: Okay. Allie, takeaway?
1: My takeaway is stay tuned for the new season of Dancing with Whoever Takes Our Calls.
0: Oh, man. That show's getting bottom of the barrel. Although Guillermo's on this season. I do like Guillermo from Kimmel.
1: I know. I didn't realize he was in it.
0: Well, other than that, it's a lot of who's who's.
1: It was a lot of, I remember that person from 1995.
0: We'll do it again tomorrow. Try to do it better. If you need us in the meantime, you can find us on the GOAT line, 844-956-GOAT. All right, that's it. Bye.
5: Glenn and Allie, it's just okay. Doo-doo-doo. Glenn and Allie, it's just okay.
0: Wow.
5: Glenn and Allie, it's just okay. Just okay. Doo-doo-doo.
4: Thank you, ladies and gentlemen.
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0: Hi, K-Rock, who's this?
1: This is Charles.
0: Charles, take a look at your body.
1: Yeah.
0: How do you like your body?
1: Oh, I love my body. You want to take a look?
0: Yeah, I do. Can you send me a quick pic? That body of yours is going to be at Ocean Way, Santa Monica, September 26th. You win.
1: Amazing.
0: Whoa, this is a good picture. Thank you for sending me. Dang.
1: Yeah, check that out.

Baby Doll, Dominic Fike is who that is on the world famous K-Rock. He has been working on his new album that's going to be out on October 9th called How to Quit Smoking. And he's been working on it on the streets of New York. He posted a video on Instagram just the other day. It was awesome. Out on the streets of New York. And he said, making this album in front of you is a new high for me. It's a really good video. You can find it on Instagram. Dominic Fike on the world famous KROQ. There's a

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0: Phoebe Bridgers released her third album called Lost Weekend just a couple of weeks ago, and from it, that is Lost Boys, and that would be two movie references in a row. Lost Boys and The Lost Weekend. She's going to be taking that album out on the road this month. She's got three nights coming up at the Intuit Dome here in lovely Los Angeles, and one of those nights is Halloween. All right, so we got 90s at Noon coming up in just a matter of moments, and just as it all begins, I'm going to stop everything. Stop! I got to give you tickets to the Ohana Fest. That's at 12 noon. We're doing that at 9, 12, and 5 this week. See Pearl Jam and Bad Religion and the like happening at Doheny State Beach this year, September 25th through the 27th. Your chance to win is coming up
1: very soon.
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0: No 90s at Noon would be complete without some Rattum Gorilla Radio there on 106.7 K-Rock, KROQ. I am the Slug Monstrosity, and Edgar from Costa Mesa just made himself caller number 20 and was pretty damn happy about it.
1: Oh, that is awesome. Wow. We're full damn in person. That's great.
0: Yeah, that's going to be kind of crazy, right? Eddie and Co. actually there playing. Have you ever seen him live?
1: I haven't. That's great. I have a friend that's a big fan, and she's been very happy.
0: You're taking her, man. That's very cool of you.
1: Absolutely, for sure.
0: Your next chance to win coming up at 5.

0: Edgar, who is a Pearl Jam virgin from Costa Mesa, is very excited to go see those guys right there at the Ohana Fest. And that's what we're giving away at 12 noon and 5 p.m., 9 a.m. as well. 3-day passes to Ohana Fest. So I'll give you another chance to win tomorrow. But right this second, a word of warning in the 90s at noon about this here band on the world famous KROQ.
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0: will stick around. You should stick around because we got another 40 minutes of nonstop stuff in the oven right now here at K-Rock at 420 degrees. It's baking and, it smells good. Can you smell that? And I can tell you for a fact, as we continue 90s at noon, some of my friends are going to be very happy. Matt Pinfield of MTV fame, you know him. Brian Cullen, who was my producer in New York, also worked for Howard Stern. And Rick Savage used to be here on K-Rock, but now he's mornings down at 91X. He was one of our recent guests on 3/4 Human, the podcast, Rick Savage. Because I keep seeing them like posts from Rancid, one of my all-time favorite bands. Those three guys, and you will be happy because some Rancid coming up in the next 40 minutes of nonstop K-Rock as we continue 90s and noon.
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0: If you remember that, you get 69 bonus points. 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Back in the 90s, what we're at right now is 90s and new. All stuff from the 1990s. If it's from 2000, January 1, 2000, forget it. We'll stomp on it like a little bug. Squish out its guts. And that'll be the end of that. At least for another, 7 minutes or so. Till 90s at noon is over on K-Rock.

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If you would like for us to blow up your house, press 2. Ooh, that sounded like 2.

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1: It's Kat.
0: And that Kevin Ryder guy, Three Quarters Human, on Monday on Labor Day. You're not going to be working for the man, so you can check it out, Three Quarters Human. 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Very cool of Noodles to be joining us on Three Quarters Human this coming Monday, the world famous KROQ.

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0: Visa, music that was dug out of the earth, which is just amazing. They found it, and they've presented it to the world. We might as well be strangers on the world famous KROQ. Kevin, hello.
1: Hello.
0: I was just telling everybody that Noodles from The Offspring is going to be joining us on Monday.
1: He is on the podcast. Yes, three-fourths human.
0: That's very, very cool. He's going to be back from Kazakhstan.
1: Yeah, crazy.
0: He said he was going to be traveling for 20 hours. I don't know how these guys do it. You know, I mean, they're going around doing all these shows. They travel for like 20 hours. You got to get to Kazakhstan and then get on stage and do all them punk songs. That's insane.
1: I just want to ask him about Borat. That's all I care about.
0: Oh, that's right. It was in Kazakhstan. That's
1: going
0: to be on Monday. Where can the kids find Three-Fourths Human, the podcast?
1: Any place you get audio, you can find it, or you can get the video commercial free at patreon.com/Three-Fourths Human.
0: Nice. And thanks so much to Noodles in advance for doing our precious little podcast, Three-Fourths Human. All right, another 40 minutes of nonstop stuff coming up.
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1: It's little Alex Hall!
0: There was a contestant, Nick Mohammed, in Series 17, who, for whatever reason, dressed like a vampire. They made his reflection disappear anytime he should have been a reflection in a mirror or water because he was a vampire on Taskmaster in 17. They made it disappear. It's not there. And I just thought that was typically brilliant of that awesome show.

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0: K-Rock, hello, who's this?
1: Dude, what's up? This is David.
0: David, you're caller 20.
1: This is fucking awesome.
0: You're going to see the Killers and Jack White and Sublime and more at the beach at Santa Monica on September 26th.
1: Oh, my God, this is unbelievable.

0: It is world famous K-Rock, 106.7 KROQ. What's up, party people? It's Kevin Ryder in the afternoon. Coming up on the show today, we have great news. We have animal stories. We have a great What's Up with Florida at the 420 Catch of the Day. That's our new music feature. And in the 5 o'clock hour, we've got tickets to the Ohana Fest. Yesterday in the 5 o'clock hour, our topic was you have a talent that nobody else cares about.
1: I do. My second toe is longer than my first toe.
2: Same.
1: And, yeah, you know what that means? You're sexy and intelligent. That's
2: Ooh.
1: What my dad said, anyway.
2: So, okay.
1: Anyway.
0: I'm sorry, that's what your dad yeah, said?
1: Well, no, I mean, but he had the same toe.
0: So, oh, gotcha. Okay.
1: But anyway, so I can braid hair with my toes. I can do a mean pinch. And it's not like people don't appreciate or don't care about it. It's just. They don't like me to do the
0: right, of course. Yeah.
2: They don't want your feet near them.
0: Of course they don't like it.
1: Kinda, yeah.
0: It's awful.
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1: Hey, what's up, Kevin?
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0: A Jackson County man arrested on petty theft charges. He's free on bond tonight. Robert Watford was arrested Friday for removing speed bumps from the Malone School.
1: Right. You don't want those speed bumps, those pesky speed bumps around a school. What's up with Florida's next on K-Rock.

More tickets for you to go to Ocean Way. Your chance to win is coming up in just over 20 minutes. See The Killers and Jack White and Sublime and more at the beach at Santa Monica, September 26th. From the-

0: Florida. A Jackson County man arrested on petty theft charges is free on bond tonight. Robert Watford was arrested Friday for removing speed bumps from the Malone School.
1: Yeah, this guy took it on himself to go remove speed bumps from the road right in the front of a school.
0: As News 13's Payne Gay tells us, Watford, who is a Malone town council member, admits that he did it and says he'd do it again.
1: Exactly how we want our council members to be acting.
2: Malone Town Councilman Robert Watford was arrested Friday for petty theft. The item he's accused of stealing, speed bumps in front of Malone School.
1: All right, so he stole speed bumps in front of the school. Here he is, trying desperately to communicate what happened.
3: One of our councilmen took upon himself to order and put down bumper stripes at school.
1: This is gonna be tough.
3: And I took it upon myself to go up there and take a look.
2: Watford claims that the other councilman had no authority to place the speed bumps and that no one in the community actually wanted them.
1: Yeah, you know how the community hates speed bumps in front of schools?
3: Well, I just did it for the community because it's time those bunch of idiots up there at council, on the council, they think they can do what they want to do when they want to do it.
1: But I'm the law in these parts, and you put down some speed bumps and I'll pull them up.
3: And I'm just trying to take the council back for the town because the town owns the council. The council don't own the town.
1: Right, what he said.
2: Watford was arrested following the discovery of the missing speed bumps, but he says he has no regrets.
3: Because I'm on the council too, so I just reverse what he did.
1: There are two of us, we're on the council, we don't agree. So he puts down speed bumps and I pick them up.
3: And they file charges on me and lock me up. But that's okay, I got done what I want to be done.
1: I'm all right to be in jail now that I got those dangerous speed bumps out from in front of the school.
2: Watford was released from jail without having to pay bail. His status on the council is not clear at this time.
1: It's good to see what the guy from Sling Blade's been up to. Mm-hmm.
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1: It's Susan.
0: Susan, you win.
1: I win? You gotta be kidding me.
0: Nope, you won.
1: K-Rock rocks.
0: You are the best. You're going to Ocean Way, which is the Killers and Jack White and Sublime at the beach at Santa Monica on September 26th. Congrats.
1: Awesome. I was born and raised in Santa Monica.
0: Perfect.

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1: This morning, views from above capturing the scale and scope of the devastation in the wake of that flooding that wiped out entire villages in Nepal and Tibet. Drone video showing homes and businesses buried in several feet of mud. Sides of buildings shorn away within moments. It's a race against time as the search for survivors goes on.
0: That is way more than I'm able to process, but I would like to focus in on one person that we know who's there doing good work, and his name is Josh Kim, and he's our great news. Hey, Josh.
2: Hey, how's it going?
0: Good, thank you. It's Kevin Ryder. I love what you do. I'm happy to talk about it.
2: Thanks, bro.
0: Of course. Thank you for staying up. So you are a photographer for many of our bands. Can you tell us some of your history and some of the bands you've worked with?
2: One of the first bands I toured with is The Interrupters.
0: Nice.
2: But the band I toured with for the longest is The Offspring.
0: So you'd go on tour with these bands everywhere they went?
2: Yeah, pretty much.
0: And so how did you get the idea to start this foundation?
2: So I had the opportunity to travel with a bunch of different organizations, and I would do it in between tours. And finally, I hit a point to where I felt that I needed to do something without waiting on another organization. To just do something when I felt like doing it. And so I started my own organization.
0: So explain to us what that is, the Wherever You Go Foundation.
2: Yeah, so the Wherever You Go Foundation, what we do is we connect, we capture, and we communicate. So we connect people who need resources to those that have them.
0: Excellent.
2: We capture their story using social media, using film, and storytelling, and we communicate it with the world.
0: And you were already on your way to Nepal before the flooding?
2: Yeah. I have a bunch of programs that I run out here, and then it was pretty much as soon as I touched down that the floods hit. My team here is very connected to the people that were affected, so pretty much as soon as we found out, we began trying to help those that got hit.
0: How do you help in a practical way on the ground?
2: So right now we're putting together packages. We're putting together two different packages. One is food packages. We put together rice, lentils, spices, cooking oil, things like that. And we have a package that will provide a family of four for about a month's worth of food.
0: Wow.
2: And then we'll also put together a package. We call it our sanitary package. And we have shampoo, soap, sanitary pads, things of that nature, and also will last them about a month.
0: And then how do you get those to the people who need them?
2: So at the moment, a lot of the roads are closed, so we're donating to donation sites put together by the government, and then we're working on getting actual specific government permission from local government authorities to actually come in and personally deliver stuff, just so we can ensure that things are getting to the people that need them.
0: So it looks, as of this morning, like there were almost 1,200 people that were dead as a result of these floods. And that's going to go higher, I assume?
2: Yeah. More people were being found. It's really devastating what's happening out here, man.
0: It's tough to hear. It's tough to read about. I didn't know anybody that was involved, but I do like to highlight people who make a difference and stand up and try to help, and you're already there. How can people support you if they want to?
2: Yeah, I really appreciate you, man, using your platform for good. If you'd like to get involved, you can check out our website at wygfoundation.org/helpnepal.
0: That is WYG for Wherever You Go, foundation.org/helpnepal.
2: That's correct.
0: All right, Josh, stay alive. Good luck.
2: Yeah.
0: You're doing good work.
2: Appreciate you.
0: And that is my great news. If you'd like more information on how to support Josh in Nepal, that is on all of our socials at KROQ.
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0: We have a new music feature. It is called the 420 Catch of the Day. It's about an hour from right now on K-Rock.
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0: Tame Impala, Loser. I'm a loser. Beaches in Tennessee. Somebody take me home. They're trying to bury me. I'm going back to those beaches in Tennessee. New K-Rock music.
1: Hey, this is Diego from Fontaines, D.C.
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For a long time, September 26th sounded like a long time from now, but now that it's September, it's not so long. We have passes to Ocean Way, September 26th, it's Jack White, The Killers, Sublime, and more at the beach at Santa Monica, and we will give them to you in the next half hour on K-Rock.

0: I do a podcast called Three-Fourths Human. 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We do a feature called This Day in K-Rock History, where people ask us for the behind-the-scenes stories of what went on. 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
1: I went to the Bowl, the Hollywood Bowl, to see Foo Fighters with the LA Philharmonic. So I ran into some people who were there, and they said, hey, Kevin, there was a band at Acoustic Christmas that left the stage after one song.
2: Oh, I remember this.
1: I didn't. I mean, I looked it up since then, so I can tell you what it is.
3: Because it's a revolving stage, so they got to put the next band's stuff together on that revolving stage behind the scenes. And they have about 20 minutes to get it done, because that's about how long it takes. So if a band walked off after two fucking songs, everything's screwed up.
2: Universal Amphitheater, I get tasked with hosting the webcast. I'm going to say this, rest in peace, Brad Arnold, but it was three doors down.
3: Yes. Okay. Oh, okay.
2: And they weren't happy with the sound. Something was not right. I have about a half hour every time the band comes on. And I'm like, all right, you know what? I need a cocktail. Maybe get a little Siggy break in there, Universal. So I leave the skybox. Because what could go wrong?
3: Right.
2: So I'm out front of Universal talking to people. Blah, blah, blah. They like drag me back in. And of course, this was the one time that the band stormed off the stage and there's nothing.
1: So 3 days grace left after two songs.
2: Three doors down.
1: My bad. Yes.
2: Three doors down.
1: Left after two songs and everybody was boo.
2: Yeah.
1: Can't imagine how you filled that time. I would love to get audio of
3: yeah,
1: that.
3: Yeah. What do you think you did? What did you think you said?
2: I have no idea.
1: Yeah. Did you sing some 3 days grace songs?
3: Or three doors down.
1: Why can I get that right?
2: Why do you keep throwing 3 days grace under the bus, Kevin?
1: Third eye blind, whoever.
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1: Hey, this is Josh.
0: Hey, Josh, you win. You're caller 20.
2: Woo!
3: No way!
0: Woo! You got tickets to Ocean Way, which is the Killers and Jack White and Sublime at the beach at Santa Monica on September 26th.
1: Let's go!
2: Let's go, Josh!
1: First time trying, so I'm stoked.
2: No way!
0: Well done.
2: Hell yeah.
0: How about that? All right. It is world-famous K-Rock. It's Kevin Ryder with the 420 catch of the day on the way. Megan Holliday is here now with three things at four.
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7: One, two, three.
2: Number one, the Clippers got absolutely hammered today by the NBA after an investigation found they illegally circumvented the salary cap.
0: Interesting.
2: Yeah, this is pretty wild. So here's more on that.
8: NBA is now coming back with a pretty severe punishment against the Clippers, the entire organization. So they say the team illegally circumvented the league's salary cap by funneling millions of dollars to Kawhi Leonard through third parties. So the Clippers owner, Steve Ballmer, has been banned from the league for a year.
0: Wow.
8: And the team has been stripped of five first-round picks and fined $30 million. So like I said, that's a pretty severe punishment.
0: Wow, I don't think I've ever seen a punishment that big in the NBA.
2: I know. This is pretty bad. I feel like they had to have been so obvious with how they
0: did this. Yeah, because you would think most teams try to play with the numbers the best they can.
2: I would say so. But this is pretty bad. Wow. So they really laid the hammer down on the Clippers.
0: At least they won all those championships, so yeah, it was worth it.
2: Totally worth it. Number two, a 13-year-old girl named Abby received a one-of-a-kind Jimothy the Raccoon trading card that her family turned into a payday for her on eBay. And just a guess, how much money do you think that they were able to make off of this Jimothy trading card?
0: Where did they get the trading card?
2: Well, I guess that's in the story.
0: 20,000?
2: All right, let's hear the story.
9: A one-of-one trading card featuring Seattle's viral raccoon Jimothy just sold on eBay for more than $20,000. The card was distributed by the Seattle Mariners last month during a promotional giveaway. 20,000 cards were handed out, but only one of them included a gold border. There's the lucky recipient, a 13-year-old girl named Abby. Her parents listed the card on eBay, where it received 100 bids and sold for more than $20,000. They plan on saving the money for Abby's college tuition.
0: Boom!
2: Can you imagine having just $20,000 hanging around? And you're like, oh, you know what? I'm going to buy a Jimothy trading card.
0: Yeah.
2: Must be nice. Number three, a Staten Island man is sharing his remarkable story of survival after he was struck by lightning just feet from his car.
10: A Staten Island man has a new perspective on life after being struck by lightning. Home security video shows the moment it happened last Thursday near Toad Hill and Windsor Roads. Thomas Fahmy was walking out to his car when the lightning hit. He was knocked to the ground, and despite severe pain and numbness, he was able to get up and find help. The entire ordeal has him rethinking his daily grind.
11: Just appreciate life. Life, smell, breathe fresh air once in a while, and don't let life overwhelm.
10: That's good advice, right? He was treated at Staten Island University Hospital. He was released the very next day. Fahmy says he didn't have any visible burns or major injuries. In fact, he returned to work yesterday.
0: What?
2: The video is so crazy because he gets struck by lightning, he goes down, and then he just gets up, like not even a full minute later. Just like right away, like gets up and he walks inside. It's crazy. So that man, I don't know, luckiest man alive, I guess.
0: Kidding.
2: I'm Megan Holliday. That was three things at four on K-Rock.
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6: This is a track from Sublime's new album, Until the Sun Explodes. It's called FTR. I don't think they've made a statement about what that means yet. People are guessing for the record. But it's Sublime, FTR, and it's the 420 catch of the day on the world-famous K-Rock.

0: We have What's Your Story coming up in about 10 minutes. 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
1: We're going to have a pair of three-day passes for you to go to the Ohana Fest. 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

0: very first time I saw Sambor was at this past Coachella, and he was amazing.
1: Seriously, same here. He was so good, and we can double up on Sambor. He's going to be at Honda Center on October 9th, and then the Forum on October 10th.

0: It's a world famous K-Rock 106.7 KROQ. It's Kevin Ryder and Megan Holliday. Tell us that story.
1: Okay, three novice climbers had to be rescued from Mount Shasta after admitting they relied a little too heavily on AI to plan the trip. The guys used Google, Gemini, YouTube, and AllTrails to map things out and packed food and water for what they thought would be an eight-hour climb. It took them 16 hours just to reach the summit.
0: Wow!
1: On the way down, their phone died, their backup charger didn't work, they got way off course, and one of them injured his knee. So rangers eventually found them exhausted, hungry, and thirsty after spending the night on the mountain. And the climbers summed it up by saying, "We relied too much on AI rather than our own critical thinking."
0: AI is so wrong so often.
1: Yes.
0: It's frightening how much that happens. And that's going to be our topic today at 800-520-1067. Is AI misled you? I've been doing that podcast for about almost 2 years with ChatGPT, and it will get our phone number right for 40 episodes in a row.
1: Okay.
0: 40 episodes. And then the next one, we'll ask it for the phone number. Go, oh, yeah, here it is. Fake area code, fake number. What?
1: Just gives out random numbers.
0: But working numbers sometimes.
1: Oh, my God.
0: We actually will call them and see. We would go, why wouldn't you just say, you don't know? It won't do that.
1: I know. And I use it, you know, whenever I'm looking up what movies are coming out for the weekend, and it lies to me all the time. Last week, it made up a cast of a movie. And I asked it
0: for the cast?
1: Yeah. And then I went and I told it, and I said, no, this is wrong. And then it goes, oh yeah, you're right. Actually, the cast is this. And I just don't understand why it lies. It has access to everything.
0: Yeah. I don't know why it wouldn't be able to pull that up. I mean, except for it has access to everything on the internet, but a lot of it is BS.
1: Right.
0: The internet,
1: Yeah,
0: so
1: I guess so.
0: Maybe it's trained on BS, and I don't know.
1: Yeah.
0: But AI misled you. That's what we're looking for. It could be homework, could be work, could be email.
1: Advice of some kind?
0: Yeah, yes. If you're using it for medical advice, certainly.
1: Yes.
0: It lies to you, but it also tries to make it sound like it's telling the truth.
1: Oh, yeah.
0: So when it gave us a false number, it would go, so that's it. That's the number. And you could be sure that's it. And we would go, what? I don't understand. So AI misled you. 800-520-1067.
1: And for the best call or text, we got your 3-day passes to the Ohana Fest going down September 25th through 27th at Doheny State Beach.
0: All right, AI misled you. 800-520-1067.
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0: 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We are taking your phone calls on AI is wrong.
1: 909 said, I used AI to help me confirm my stomach pain symptoms. It recommended I take Pepto and that it was likely food poisoning, but to check with the doctor if it didn't get better. It did not get better. Ended up getting being an appendicitis.
0: Oh!
1: The doctor said I should have come in immediately based on my previous pain symptoms that AI said were normal.
0: Oh, my God.
1: Yeah,
0: that's not great.
1: Listen to yourself, please. No.